0: By offering in-state tuition rates and potential scholarships to some illegal immigrants, Colorado is effectively discriminating against U.S. citizens.
1: Fox's Jonathan Hunch. Colorado Governor Jared Polis in a statement said the federal government seizing control of determining in-state tuition across the country is absurd. In Colorado, he wrote, we are expanding access to education. 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
3: I'm Tori Gates with this WXTK News Update. A fire at the Barnstable County House of Corrections this morning. The fire was reported just after 11 a.m. Officials say a correctional officer spotted smoldering rags in a laundry basket and put this out. The building was ventilated and no injuries were reported. Jury selection continues in the Lindsey Clancy trial. The 35-year-old Clancy was indicted on three counts of murder in the 2023 deaths of her children after being accused of strangling them. Clancy became a paraplegic after attempting suicide thereafter. Judge William Sullivan expects to seat 18 jurors for the trial, which is expected to last 6 to 8 weeks. The State Department of Transportation is holding a design public hearing tonight on the proposed replacement of the Sagamore Bridge. The hearing at Bourne High School will give residents, businesses, commuters, and stakeholders the chance to learn more about the project. MassDOT will review the proposed bridge design, project impacts, right-of-way requirements, detours, and traffic plans. Red Sox are off. They open a series tomorrow night against the Toronto Blue Jays. There's a look at news. I'm Tori Gates, News Radio 95 WXTK.
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5: Clear skies tonight and a windows open type of night. I'm 1 degree outside meteorologist Danielle Noyce. Lows in the upper 50s. Tomorrow, beautiful end to the week. Sunshine, a few clouds, highs in the mid to upper 70s, and an east wind 5 to 15 miles per hour. Saturday looks good too. Partly to mostly cloudy skies. Highs around 75. Humidity still in check and just the low risk of an isolated late day shower. For the only forecast you need to know, download our free 1 degree outside weather app in the App Store and Google Play.
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2: 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We got a great Hannity tonight, 9 Eastern on the Fox News Channel. Victor Davis Hanson, Newt Gingrich, Laura Trump tonight, Breonna Lyman hits the streets, and we have our reports from around the world, what's happening with radical leftism and Iran and all the news you'll never get from the legacy media mob. Set your DVR tonight, Hannity on Fox. We'll see you then. Back here tomorrow. Thank you for making this show possible.

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3: Across the country, people were speaking up. And the more they did, the more they learned about the hidden underbelly of the most powerful law enforcement agency in the land. I'm Ed Helms, host of Snafu, Season 2, Medburg. The story of a daring heist that exposed J. Edgar Hoover's epic FBI snafu. 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
11: Specific strikes. I'm Lee Silicera, Fox News. U.S. Central Command says day 13 of consecutive attacks on Iran has concluded, saying they targeted military command centers, drone storage facilities, communication networks, coast surveillance sites, and maritime capabilities. This coming after Iran's Revolutionary Guard threatened the U.K. U.S. jets have been using bases there during the campaign.
12: Britain's government responding quickly, saying the U.K. stands ready 24/7 to defend itself. Of course, those B-1 bombers now in use carry a huge conventional payload, 75,000 pounds of weapons. They can be refueled in the air. They don't have stealth capability, but when you control the skies, you don't need stealth, and that's the case for much of Iran at this point.
11: Fox's Steve Harrigan in Tel Aviv. Meanwhile, Yemen's Houthi rebels targeted a Saudi tanker in the Red Sea, prompting a warning from President Trump that U.S. forces will hit them if they do it again. This afternoon, the House passed another war powers resolution meant to stop the ongoing conflict with Iran.
13: Four House Republicans voted for the war powers resolution, which directs the president to remove U.S. armed forces from hostilities with Iran unless receiving congressional authorization. The four Republicans were Thomas Massey of Kentucky, Tom Barrett of Michigan, Pennsylvania Congressman Brian Fitzpatrick, and Warren Davidson of Ohio.
11: Fox's Jessica Rosenthal. The measure did not pass the Senate. Federal health officials are investigating a new outbreak involving the parasite Cyclospora.
14: The outbreak included 72 people as of Wednesday. The Food and Drug
4: administration has not yet identified which products are linked to the illnesses, and officials have not said where the cases are located. But the FDA has been testing lettuce samples from Taylor Farms. The food distributor voluntarily recalled 5-pound bags of shredded lettuce earlier this month. Now they've temporarily shut down a processing facility in central Mexico that has been allegedly linked to the outbreak.
11: Fox's John Saucier. 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
14: Clear skies tonight and a windows open type of night. I'm 1 degree outside meteorologist Danielle Noyes. Lows in the upper 50s. Tomorrow, beautiful end to the week. Sunshine, a few clouds, highs in the mid to upper 70s, and an east wind 5 to 15 miles per hour. Saturday looks good too. Partly to mostly cloudy skies. Highs around 75. Humidity still in check and just the low risk of an isolated late day shower. For the only forecast you need to know, download our free 1 degree outside weather app in the App Store and Google Play.
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1: The forecast from the Al's Oil of Shrewsbury Weather Center.
2: Mostly sunny, light winds, the high temperature 80 to 85, then clear and cool overnight, the low of 55. Mostly sunny Saturday, 80. Sunday, partly sunny, humid, and 85.
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And I'm back on Monday. 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
3: Day 13 of strikes. I'm Sue Guzman, Fox News. We have word this morning of a series of explosions near a military base hosting U.S. forces in northern Iraq near Erbil. A journalist with the Associated Press reporting at least seven blasts about 9:30 a.m. local time in the city. At least four plumes of black smoke reported rising. This comes as the U.S. wrapped up a 13th night of strikes against Iran, the president considering even stronger military action.
4: If the Iranian regime, led by the IRGC, doesn't stop attacking ships through the Strait of Hormuz, or if the regime's proxies don't stop doing the same in the Red Sea, they're going to get hammered. That, according to Axios, the outlet reports, President Trump is stating very plainly he's considering a major escalation in the conflict with Iran. That warning comes amid a 13th consecutive day of attacks now completed on critical infrastructure and other assets. Oh, and there's more. He's also warning Iran's proxies, writing in a post on Truth Social, quote, the Houthis are a surrogate and or proxy of Iran, and major military punishment will be inflicted upon Iran and, of course, the Houthis themselves.
3: Fox's Kevin Cork. Bahrain also reported incoming air attacks overnight. The House has passed a resolution to restrict President Trump and halt the conflict in Iran. Here's Fox's Chad Pergram.
5: A split House-Senate decision.
6: The current resolution is adopted.
7: And the motion is not agreed.
5: The House voting to shackle the president and end the fighting. Four Republicans joined all Democrats to halt the conflict. The president's supporters claimed the vote undercuts American forces. The president Senate allies rejected the House's Iran rebuke. The Senate defeated a similar war powers measure. Republicans contending that the U.S. has Iran on the ropes. But Senate Democrats chided Republicans for not intervening in the war.
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13: Good morning, I'm Brian Berner with this WXTK News Update. Authorities have confirmed that court records show Steve Kerrigan, the head of the Massachusetts Democratic Party, was charged with drunken driving last month. Police say they arrested Kerrigan in Southboro on June 13th after allegedly seeing him driving erratically in between two lanes. Court records show that Kerrigan pleaded to sufficient facts on charges of operating under the influence of alcohol and a marked lane violation. Court officials say that his case will now be continued without a finding for 1 year, and his license will be suspended for 45 days. Kerrigan says that he regrets the incident, and he takes full responsibility for his actions. Massachusetts is unveiling new designs for the new $2 billion Sagamore Bridge. Authorities say that the plan would install wider traffic lanes, shoulders, and separate lanes for vehicles entering and exiting. It would also include a protected path for pedestrians and cyclists, with a west-facing sunset lookout. Officials say that construction could begin in late 2027, with the first span opening in 2033, and say the second span would be expected to be opened by 2037, replacing the 91-year-old bridge. And in sports, the Red Sox will be taking on the Blue Jays tonight, with first pitch scheduled for 7:15 p.m. I'm Brian Berner, News Radio 95, WXTK.
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14: It's been a trouble-free ride across the Cape with no reported crashes or delays. Plenty of light traffic along 28. Little to no traffic between Catuit and Orleans. Also, Route 6 Mid-Cape Highway's clear. No backups at the bridges. I'm Gina Genesis. 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
17: 1 degree outside, meteorologist Danielle Noyce with your forecast. Gorgeous weather today. Sunshine, low humidity, highs in the mid to upper 70s, and a light southeast wind. Partly cloudy tonight with lows in the upper 50s. Both tomorrow and Sunday featuring a blend of sun and clouds, an isolated shower possible. Highs in the mid 70s tomorrow, lower 70s on a Sunday, and a light east to northeast wind, 5 to 15 miles per hour. For the only forecast you need to know, download our free 1 degree outside weather app on the App Store and Google Play.
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0: Rivera has more about how he may put the screws to Iran.
1: He tells Axios he is seriously considering restarting major combat operations in Iran, including strikes that would be bigger than the ones carried out in Operation Epic Fury. He did acknowledge that a decision has not been made yet, but it comes as the Wall Street Journal reports the president is losing patience over the conflict. He's reportedly become skeptical that negotiations with Iran can produce a lasting peace and is becoming more convinced that the regime will only bend to military pressure. Iran, though, has refused to capitulate despite the strikes. It rejected a U.S. ceasefire deal presented by Iraq. Iranian and Iraqi officials tell the New York Times.
0: At least 7 explosions heard near a military base in a northern city in Iraq, which is host to U.S. forces, location in that nation's semi-autonomous Kurdish region. The new explosion started in the morning local time. The workaround from President Trump and his tariff team. Fox's Jared Halpern has more from the White House.
2: Imports from 60 countries will face anywhere from 10 to 12.5% tariffs in response to what the Trump administration says are human rights abuse and distortive trade practices. The new tariffs will replace a temporary worldwide 10% tariff expiring Friday. The administration has relied on different authorities to maintain a tariff regime after the U.S. Supreme Court struck down so-called reciprocal tariffs in February.
0: More than 1.6 million dozen shelled eggs have been voluntarily recalled over potential salmonella contamination. The FDA says the eggs were sold in Texas, Oklahoma, Arkansas, Louisiana, New Mexico, and Mississippi. 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
7: Good morning, I'm Brian Berner with this WXTK News Update. Massachusetts is unveiling new designs for the new $2 billion Sagamore Bridge. Authorities say that the plan would install wider traffic lanes, shoulders, and separate lanes for vehicles entering and exiting. It would also include a protected path for pedestrians and cyclists with a west-facing sunset lookout. Officials say that construction could begin in late 2027, with the first span opening in 2033, and say the second span would be expected to be opened by 2037, replacing the 91-year-old bridge. Authorities have confirmed that court records show Steve Kerrigan, the head of the Massachusetts Democratic Party, was charged with drunken driving last month. Police say they arrested Kerrigan in Southborough on June 13th after allegedly seeing him driving erratically in between two lanes. Court records show that Kerrigan pleaded to sufficient facts on charges of operating under the influence of alcohol and a marked lane violation. Court officials say that his case will now be continued without a finding for 1 year and his license will be suspended for 45 days. Kerrigan says that he regrets the incident and he takes full responsibility for his actions. The West Nile virus has been detected in a mosquito sample collected in Kitiwit. They say that the sample of 15 mosquitoes was collected on July 21st and tested positive for the virus. Health officials are reminding residents and visitors to the Cape to take precautions to reduce their risk of mosquito bites by using bug spray and wearing loose-fitting, long-sleeved shirts and pants while outdoors, especially during dusk and dawn hours when mosquitoes are most active. Enthusiasts of a popular pastime in Mashpee will now be under new rules as of Saturday. Tory Gates explains.
8: The regulations are designed to decrease the noise from pickleball courts. Players must use a Vortex Ball EVO brand or an equivalent. The ball is designed for low noise performance and will stand up to extended play. The Gen 2 model is 3D printed and costs $149 per 3-pack, while competing products are far less expensive. The change in rules is due to noise complaints from nearby property owners. Town manager Rodney Collins says players must follow the new regulations or they could lose their playing privileges. I'm Torrey Gates.
7: And in sports, the Red Sox are back in action tonight after tying the franchise record of 15 consecutive wins. The streak ended on Wednesday after the Sox lost Game 2 of a doubleheader to the Baltimore Orioles 5-1. The Red Sox are now hosting the Toronto Blue Jays for a three-game series that will begin tonight, with first pitch scheduled for 7:15 p.m. I'm Brian Berner, News Radio 95, WXTK.
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10: See more company through West Barnstable along the eastbound side of Route 6 Mid-Cape Highway. That busier rides near Meeting House Way, but no reported crashes. And typical stop and go on to the Cape with under 5-minute delays at the bridges. I'm Gina Genesis.
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6: Now, your look at the 1 degree outside weather network forecast for Cape Cod and the islands.
14: 1 degree outside, meteorologist Danielle Noyce with your forecast. Gorgeous weather today. Sunshine, low humidity, highs in the mid to upper 70s, and a light southeast wind. Partly cloudy tonight with lows in the upper 50s. Both tomorrow and Sunday featuring a blend of sun and clouds, an isolated shower possible. Highs in the mid 70s tomorrow, lower 70s on a Sunday, and a light east to northeast wind, 5 to 15 miles per hour. For the only forecast you need to know, download our free 1 degree outside weather app on the App Store and Google Play.
6: 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Beep, beep, beep,
15: beep, yeah. I don't want to be here. It's free for all Friday. I want to be over at the county fair. The Barnes. Bob, have you gone over yet? You hanging out over there at Barnesville County Fair?
16: I haven't. No, maybe I'll go tomorrow. Yeah.
15: Demolition Derby, you weren't there for that?
16: Oh, I missed it. I do like that Demolition Derby stuff, though. Yeah.
15: Morning, everybody. How you doing? It's Free for All Friday, 8 minutes after 7 o'clock. 508-775-9985. 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The County Fair going on right now, all week long. Today, tomorrow, it ends on Sunday. The deal at the county fair, I mean, it opens at noontime, all right? Today, noon to the gates close at 9:30, but everything stays open till like 11 or 11:30. Do you know what I mean? Same thing for tomorrow, noon to 9:30, and Sunday, noon to 8:30, but the midway stays open long after that, but the gates close, okay? So go over and have a good time today. It's beautiful weather. It's been that way all week. I was looking at some of the pictures that they took, and, oh, man, I need fried dough. I need another artery clogged. Give me some fried dough, baby. I'm telling you, the county, if you've been, give me a call, all right? Hey, Bob, why don't we do this next year, all right? Would you make a note of this?
16: Uh-huh.
15: Let's give away some tickets.
16: That would be great, yes. I'll make a note right now.
15: Why don't we do that? I don't know who we have to shake at iHeart to get some or at the county fair to get some free tickets, free passes. So let's give them out next year, okay? We'll put it down there to do.
16: Definitely.
15: But the county fair is ongoing. Great weather for it. It's an awful lot of fun if you've never been. I think the demolition derby was 2 days ago. I don't know. something like that. But anyway, the Barnesville County Fair, that's for sure. It's ongoing. Have fun. If you don't know what to do this weekend, head on over. Once again, noontime to, what did I say, 9:30? And but everything closes at 11, even though the gates close at 9:30. Okay, so you can still ride the Ferris wheel and the whip and all that kind of stuff, too. But anyway, good morning. It's Free for All Friday. Anything on your mind, feel free to give me a call. It's Flag Friday, and it's also Aloha Friday. But first, join me if you'd like. I pledge allegiance to the flag of the United States of America and to the republic for which it stands, one nation, under God, indivisible, with liberty and justice for all.
17: It's Aloha Friday.
15: It be.
17: No work till Monday.
15: No work till Monday, huh? Bump-a-dump-a-doo. Aloha Friday. Bring an Aloha shirt over to the county fair. Wear an Aloha shirt.
17: No work till Monday.
15: But don't match your wife's moo-moo that bad. Like wearing black socks and sneakers. Don't do it. The cousins are all here.

0: It's Aloha Friday. All right, get the Aloha spirit going. It's Aloha Friday. It's brought to you by our buddies at Bob. Are you going to run that, when does that?
1: It runs during commercial break.
0: The tag comes up.
1: Yes.
0: Okay, for Sand Dollar Customs. Okay, but our buddies over at Sand Dollar Customs brings you Aloha Friday. Hey, look, I'm not going to be here front, okay? And I'll put it out there every hour. I'll talk about it on Monday too. Just let everybody know. The surgeons decided that I had a big meeting, okay? And they decided that I needed another operation on my foot, okay? I was out before because I had a big operation on my foot, then rehab and all that. It's not going to be like that this time, they promised. They promised me that that would be a maybe 3 to 5 day deal for they got to go in and cut, and I'm going to be in the hospital, but maybe no rehab at all right? Maybe home rehab so I can still do the radio. All right, but I'm going to go in for, and I'm not sure what day next week, but they're going to let me know, and I'll be in for a little bit next week. So I won't be on the air. Jim Polito will be doing the show again. He'll 2 hours of his and 1 hour of ours. So it's that's what I'm going to be doing, and it's funny. I got an email from one of our guys here, one of our marketing guys in New England for Reihart, and he said, "Hey Ed," because he had talked about this before. He said about Cape Cod Healthcare. I just spoke with a lady over there who runs the marketing director for Cape Cod Healthcare. She said hello and remember when Mike came in and about everything. And I said, and she said, "How would you like to?" Or she'd like to interview possibly for an endorsement. And I'm saying, I'm going in the hospital again. So I'm going to say, Colin, get in touch with Julie and tell her that, but let me get out. All right, let me get out of the hospital. But I've had a good time over there. All right, how do you have a good time in a hospital? Well, Cape Cod Healthcare, they do a great job. Anyway, good morning, everybody. So that's going to be good. So I won't be in at some point next week. All right, I'll let you know on Monday. When it's going to be. 508-775-9985. Email me, Ed, at 95W. Ton said, Ed, do you realize that remember the Brockton Fairgrounds? Yeah. He said, they're not there anymore. They're building apartments there. I said, stop it. Yeah, the Brockton Fairgrounds, it was a big deal, too. They're putting apartments in. So, I hope they're not going to do that up at 151. 508-775-9985. Carlos said, Ed's Free for All Friday. Good morning. Today is Tell an Old Joke Day. Do you know any old jokes? Bob, is today Old Joke Day? Is that what, I don't know.
1: I never heard of that, but it sounds good to me.
0: Old Joke Day. I don't know. Carlos, I'll have to think of one. All right. 508-775-9985. Email me at 95wxtk.com. And he also said, I enjoyed your show back in the day, Ed, when you give away prizes all the time. Remember? If you were caller number 3? Bob, we don't have any prizes anymore, do we?
1: No, none at the moment.
0: Carlos, I'll tell you what I'll do. You be caller number 3 right now, Carlos, and I'll give you a round-trip ticket for 2. How's that? 508-7... Oh, I got an old joke. Here we go. You ready for an old joke? Two hunters. They were of a certain nationality, but I can't get into that nowadays, all right? They hopped in the car, and they were going to go up in the mountains. And they're going after wildlife and some bears, or lions and tigers and bears. And they hopped in the car. They drove up to the mountains. And as they came up into one area, they saw a sign that said, bear left. And so they turned around and went home. 508-7... You're supposed to have, Bobby, have you got one of those, you know, things, you know?
1: Yeah.
0: You don't have that, do you?
1: You're not.
0: No. 508-77... Huh?
1: You got a dot to dial.
0: 508-775-9985. 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A lot of stuff going on this weekend. Let me get through some of the stuff. The people thanking us. I talked to Barbara Ann Foley about the deal tomorrow with the veterans over at Cape Cod Beer. Thanks, Mary Ellen and Ray. Jeremy, my nephew Jeremy from Jeremy Lambert from Worcester. He's running in the 100-mile ruck march for the first time. As a trail runner and ultra marathoner, Jeremy is no stranger to long days, tough challenges. Trading his hydration vest for a weighted rucksack felt like the next adventure. But the real reason he's taking on 100 miles is much bigger than the challenge. He's supporting Why Me and Sherry's House, incredible work for children battling cancer. Jeremy, congratulations to you, all right? And he runs the ultra marathons, and he's doing this ruck race, all right? Good enough, and congratulations. And how about joining us and cheering Jeremy takes on 100 miles to support the local Children's Cancer Fund up there outside of Worcester. That's Why Me, Sherry's House. Congratulations, Jeremy. Good work. All right. Jeremy and his wife Ann have 72 kids, or so it seems. But he's a marathoner and he's running it. Oh, one of the things Bob and I were talking about, John wanted to know, and some people also wanted to know. Bob is doing his best at times to get the podcast out by the end of the show, but because of his other duties and requirements, sometimes he doesn't get it out until the end of the day. So the podcast for the show will be up there, but it's not always going to be, you know, before noon or early afternoon. It might be late in the afternoon for all sorts of reasons, okay? But that's basically it. You're a busy guy, you know?
1: Yeah, I promise I'll always get it done on that day, but maybe later, but I'll promise that you'll have it.
0: It will. All right, we will get it that day. Hey, Ed, we're taking the kids to a typical New England family trip to Santa's Village in Storyland next week. Somebody told me there used to be a Storyland on Cape Cod. I guess that's where the mall currently is. Yeah, where the Cape Cod Mall. This is before my time. I've seen pictures of it, Len, where the Cape Cod Mall is. It used to be Storyland. And it was a... the pictures that I saw of it, it wasn't a big fancy deal, all right, but it's where the Storyland was here on the Cape. And I guess there was discussions in the town of Barnesville way back when they talked about putting a Cape Cod Mall out there where Storyland was. Everybody on Main Street went crazy because they said, we're going to, you know, our shops are going to close down. We're not going to have a Main Street Hyannis anymore. Everybody's going to be out on 132 out at the new mall out there. And it did. It happened. It did bring a lot of people out to the new mall on 132. And it did hit Main Street quite a bit. They've recovered after all these years, but for the most part, an awful lot of it... went down with the Cape Cod Mall going into Storyland. Anyway, 508-775-9985. Email me at 95wxdk.com. Quick break. I'll be right back. Hang on.
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0: Good morning, everybody. Welcome back. I'm Ed Lambert. Good to have you on board. 508-775-9985. Email me, ed@95wxtk.com. A lot of stuff going on. And by the way, thanks for everybody sending me information on the Zoning Board of Appeals, on the video and stuff. Unfortunately, yesterday I wasn't able a chance to get to it. I will over the weekend, however. Thanks for all your comments. And I'm just a radio talk show host. Okay. All right, how about that? Dear Ed, a reminder that tomorrow, Saturday, the 25th, Swim Across America. This is Nantucket's big 14th annual open water swim taking place at Jetties Beach. Come on over and join the inspirational event, Make Waves to Fight Cancer. All right? The schedule for the morning, tomorrow morning, and registration is available on Saturday. Last year's swim raised over $1 million for cancer research and cancer support, just like Jeremy Lambert's doing up in Worcester. But the event directors are saying, come on in, the Nantucket Open Water Swim Kids Splash, Jetties Beach. It's in the morning, 6:30 to 7:15 registration, and 7:45 in a national anthem opening ceremony around 8 or 8:30. It's going to be an awful lot of fun, so check it out, all right, over at Jetties Beach tomorrow. Also, there's still time to get involved with the third annual Canal Cruise. This is put on by the Bourne RTC, the Republican Town Committee, and it's going to be a phenomenal event. It's the third annual Canal Cruise to be held this coming Sunday. All right, there's still tickets available. You got to arrive by 6:30 at the Onset Town Pier on Onset Ave in Onset. Costs $50 per person. Last year's cruise was a beautiful summer evening, wonderful music, appetizers, people. Some of the attractions include the bridge and Mass Maritime, and it's an awful lot of fun. So the Cape Cod Canal Cruise, a fundraiser for the Bourne RTC. It's terrific. So get in touch with Kristen at 508-737-7718 and negotiate a little bit if you want to. 508-775-9985. Email me, ed@95wxtk.com. 7:30 News. I'll be right back. I'm Ed Lambert.
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2: Good morning. I'm Brian Berner with this WXTK News Update. Authorities have confirmed that court records show Steve Kerrigan, the head of the Massachusetts Democratic Party, was charged with drunken driving last month. Police say they arrested Kerrigan in Southboro on June 13th after allegedly seeing him driving erratically in between two lanes. Court records show that Kerrigan pleaded to sufficient facts on charges of operating under the influence of alcohol and a marked lane violation. Court officials say that his case will now be continued without a finding for 1 year, and his license will be suspended for 45 days. Kerrigan says that he regrets the incident, and he takes full responsibility for his actions. Massachusetts is unveiling new designs for the new $2 billion Sagamore Bridge. Authorities say that the plan would install wider traffic lanes, shoulders, and separate lanes for vehicles entering and exiting. It would also include a protected path for pedestrians and cyclists, with a west-facing sunset lookout. Officials say that construction could begin in late 2027, with the first span opening in 2033, and say the second span would be expected to be opened by 2037, replacing the 91-year-old bridge. The West Nile virus has been detected in a mosquito sample collected in Kitiwit. They say that the sample of 15 mosquitoes was collected on July 21st and tested positive for the virus. Health officials are reminding residents and visitors to the Cape to take precautions to reduce their risk of mosquito bites by using bug spray and wearing loose-fitting, long-sleeved shirts and pants while outdoors, especially during dusk and dawn hours when mosquitoes are most active. Enthusiasts of a popular pastime in Mashpee will now be under new rules as of Saturday. Tori Gates explains.
3: The regulations are designed to decrease the noise from pickleball courts. Players must use a Vortex Ball EVO brand or an equivalent. The ball is designed for low noise performance and will stand up to extended play. The Gen 2 model is 3D printed and costs $149 per 3-pack, while competing products are far less expensive. The change in rules is due to noise complaints from nearby property owners. Town manager Rodney Collins says players must follow the new regulations or they could lose their playing privileges. I'm Torrey Gates.
2: And in sports, the Red Sox are back in action tonight after tying the franchise record of 15 consecutive wins. The streak ended on Wednesday after the Sox lost Game 2 of a doubleheader to the Baltimore Orioles 5-1. The Red Sox are now hosting the Toronto Blue Jays for a 3-game series that will begin tonight, with first pitch scheduled for 7:15 p.m. I'm Brian Berner, News Radio 95, WXTK.
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7: A bit busier on the roads, but no reported crashes or delays. Plenty of light traffic and no issues unless you're at the Bourne and Sagamore bridges traveling onto the Cape, with typical backups and under 5-minute delays at both of the bridges. No crashes. I'm Gina Genesis.
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1: Now, your look at the 1 degree outside weather network forecast for Cape Cod and the islands.
10: 1 degree outside, meteorologist Danielle Noyce with your forecast. Gorgeous weather today. Sunshine, low humidity, highs in the mid to upper 70s, and a light southeast wind. Partly cloudy tonight with lows in the upper 50s. Both tomorrow and Sunday featuring a blend of sun and clouds, an isolated shower possible. Highs in the mid 70s tomorrow, lower 70s on a Sunday, and a light east to northeast wind, 5 to 15 miles per hour. For the only forecast you need to know, download our free 1 degree outside weather app on the App Store and Google Play.
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0: baby. I'm Ed Lambert, Free For All Friday, 23 minutes in front of 8 o'clock. Now remember, anything on your mind at all, give me a call or send me an email. We'll talk about it. I wanted one other reminder. Tomorrow, from 2 to 3:30, they're having a rally supporting ICE, the officials and the operations, tomorrow from 2 to 3:30 in Plymouth at the County Correctional Facility. It's right there on Long Pond Road in Plymouth. It's going to be terrific, and the men and women and facing adversity every day and making our cities and towns safe. So why not get over there, show your support for law enforcement and the ICE. The groups are going to be there, and other groups opposing it will probably gather there as well. But tomorrow, 2 to 3:30 at the Plymouth County Correctional Facility, supporting our men and women of ICE. All right? Good. It's a good deal. 2 to 3:30 at the correctional facility in Bourne. 508-775-9985. Email me, edit95wxtk.com. Joe Glenn, Ed, your joke about Bear Left was a Three Stooges joke. Every joke we tell is an old joke. Ain't that the truth, all right? But I figure the joke is good enough. You're only a talk show host, Ed. That's right. Good luck next week. I'm going to be away anyway. As you, 15, my son, who you interviewed as a 15-year-old, like 15 years ago, is getting married a week from today. We'll be both be back in action the following week. God bless, prayers. Joe, have fun at the wedding, at your son's wedding, all right, next week. Stephen Harwood said, Ed, any more jokes like the one you just told, you'll be known as an old joke. Good luck with your upcoming surgery. Thanks, Steve. 508-775-9985. Email me, edit95wxtk.com. Thanks, Mike, in the Vineyard. I appreciate that. And all of you are, I mean, I am. Have you read any Clive, it's Free For All Friday, Deborah, have you ever read any Clive Cussler novels? It's a great read while you recover. I have in the past, Deborah, but thanks for the mention. I'm reading one of Michael Conley's book called The Proving Ground right now. It's pretty good. It's a pretty good story. He's a pretty good writer, too. But I've read Cussler, and it's not a bad idea. About something to read. 508-775-9985. Hey, Ed, did you know that Senator Sear, Julian Sear, our state senator, our distinguished state senator, he's a politician, that he's calling for a second home tax on Cape Cod, just like they're doing in New York City. The tax that he's calling on Cape Cod, is that the pied-à-terre? Is that what that is? That he's talking about, the foot on the ground tax? If you own a second home, all right, in on Cape Cod, they want you to pay another tax. Because that's what Mondami is, or Zoran. If you have a second home in New York City worth more than $5 million, you've got mail. They're sending out notification. Yeah, pied-à-terre tax coming soon. And we need better parks, libraries, schools, so we're going to tax you for your second home in New York City. Chris, if you're right, and if that's what's coming to Cape Cod, there's going to be a major uprising against a Sear and all the Democrats. You'll already pay taxes on your second home on Cape Cod. You already don't use the facilities and the infrastructure as many people to do on a year-round home. So no, there's no need to have a pied-à-terre tax for people that live on Cape Cod. In other words, put it where the sun don't shine, Julian. No, we're not going to pay another tax. We're already paying one. I mean, I don't know what I don't know what I mean. Why do you need the more money all the time? Jeez Louise. 508-775-9985. Email me edit95195wxtk.com. One of the things that somebody asked me, we were talking about the question 8 and what's going to be on the question 8 being the marijuana bill people are going to be able to vote on. I got a neat couple of emails saying, do you know what the questions are? Very quickly, the questions that apparently are going to be on the ballot come November, I'll read them quickly. I won't get into them. I'll get into them at some time in depth in the future. But question 1 is expanding the public records law. It's backed by Diana DeSaglio. Would make most records held by the governor's office and the legislature subject to the state's public records law. They're getting legislation going right now, everybody, that would make question 1 moot, because they don't want anybody to look at the governor's or the legislature's state public records. So that, but question 1 is on the thing. Don't worry, it ain't going to happen. They won't allow it. Question 2, collective bargaining. This is for the Committee for Public Counsel Services. They want to form a union, collective bargaining for a union. Question 3 talks about state elections starting in 2028. Candidates of all parties would be on a single ballot. All right, this is the sometimes known as the jungle primaries. Boy, question 3 ought to be a no all day long. Election day registration is question 4. It's proposed by the Secretary of the State, Bill Galvin, who's 842 years old. It'll allow mass voters to register at the polls on election day. This is same day voter registration. Bad idea. Question 5, state revenue limit and rebate. Pushing this question that would make the state revenue surplus cap law an account for money from the millionaire surtax. Don't know about this one. I have a feeling they're trying to screw us. The Natural Resource Conservation Fund. Question 6, another moneymaker, Nature for All Fund, received 50% of state taxes from sporting goods, recreational vehicles, golf courses, you name it, another tax for conservation fund. Question 7, single-family homes, an alternative to make more affordable starter homes, would allow single-family homes to be built on lots as small as 5,000 square feet. Prior to, they have a little room between the house and the road. Bad idea. We have zoning in different towns. Bad idea. Question 8, that's the prohibiting marijuana use. It's not going to go anywhere. All right, we're concerned about increasing legalized marijuana. Do you realize how many outlets there are right now for legalized marijuana? What, 452, something like that? And question 9, firearms registration. A question on the 2024 gun reform known as Chapter 135 that strengthened mass gun regulations. A yes vote would uphold the law. A no vote would repeal it. This is question 9 is a no all day long. This is the Toby Leary and everybody else fighting the Chapter 135 that the governor signed into law. She didn't want any opposition. No on question 9. We'll go over these at some point in time in the near future. Each and every one of these, you gotta read very closely to find out whether or not we're going to get screwed. 508-775-9985. Let's head up to Plymouth. Barbara, good morning. You're on XTK. Hi, Barbara.
1: Good morning, Ed. I don't know if everybody's aware, but the lieutenant governor is going to be in Plymouth on Sunday morning at 9 a.m. at the Pine Hills.
0: What's she going to do?
1: I don't know. Some sort of, I don't know. But she's going to be there, outside, I think, at the Village Green.
0: At the Village Green on the Pine Hills, all right?
1: Yeah.
0: I mean, I love what they've done to the Pine Hills. I really do. But I don't know what the hell the lieutenant governor wants to do there. I don't know.
1: I mean, it's a good opportunity for conservatives to get out and ask her questions.
0: She won't answer them, Barbara,
1: Well, let me see if I can, give me 2 seconds. I'm going to try to find it for you.
0: All right.
1: You know, and did you see that the state is attempting to start this commission for the Muslims?
0: Oh yeah, yeah. We talked about it too. It blows me away that we're starting a special commission for jobs and for special special dealings and everything else from a religious standpoint. Why are we doing this, Barbara?
1: Right. Right, exactly. Right. So she's at the market at Pine Hills.
0: Yeah.
1: And it says special guest Lieutenant Governor Senator Dylan Fernandez, Rep. Michelle Badger, and Kathleen Lenatra. And it just says Sunday, July 26th at 9 a.m. That's a coordinated canvas.
0: Canvas. What the hell is a coordinated canvas? It's a meet and greet. All right, so everybody can kiss up to the Lieutenant Governor. Dylan Fernandez will be there. All right.
1: Yep.
0: Well, good.
1: Yep. Dylan Fernandez, Michelle Badger, and Kathleen Lenatra.
0: Good.
1: So it must just be the support of the Democratic Party.
0: You think they'd go to do something, though? I mean, to introduce something or give money away,
1: Right.
0: Do something.
1: Right. And I did hear that you're making people aware of the standout in Plymouth for ICE. And I guess there's one against ICE the same day.
0: Oh, yeah, there's going to be two or three. They got a couple of guys that are marching from Provincetown up to Plymouth to make sure that our migrant visitors are treated fairly at the correctional institution in Plymouth. You know what I mean?
1: And they don't have any proof at all that they're being mistreated. None whatsoever.
0: Well, that report that came out was BS, and they know it. You know what I mean?
1: Well, yeah, there was a recent survey where they went in and evaluated how are they doing as a facility, and it all came back very positive.
0: No, but they don't want to hear that. All right, this is bad people treating our migrant community criminals, and this is not the we want to make sure that they have good food, not S on a shingle for breakfast, but cream of wheat along with real bananas.
1: Right.
0: That type of stuff.
1: Right.
0: All right. Take it easy, Barbara. Thanks for the heads up on the Lieutenant Governor. Remind me not to be up at the Pine Hills. I got to take a quick break. Joe and Nantucket, hang on. I'll get right back to you. I'm Ed Lambert.
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1: Hey. Welcome back, everybody. I'm Ed Lambert. About 3 minutes in front of eight. Let me head over to Nantucket. Joe, thanks for holding. How you doing, Joe?
2: Good morning, Mr. Lambert. Regarding the consideration of a additional taxes on second homes in Cape Cod,
1: yes,
2: there's certainly a precedent for that on Nantucket. Non-resident property owners are assessed 50% higher than resident property owners. And the second complication of this is that when the town, the non-resident property owners have no voting rights at town meeting, so it's taxation without representation.
1: Yeah.
2: And second of all, any time a Proposition 2.5 override is passed by the residents, there's talk of raising the non-resident property tax rate relative to the resident property tax rate, so that the potential is there for the residents to dictate the overrides and the non-residents to pay for it.
1: So the non-residents, number one, are not going to be able to vote on anything. Whether it be a 2.5
2: vote on anything, but
1: or anything else,
2: you're privileged to pay 50% higher property tax.
1: And is there a group out there, Joe, that are protesting this from the standpoint of legislature?
2: No, that's never happened, because I think that there's concern how you might be treated as a non-resident property owner. I think that it's just a difficult situation. I mean, you get no services from the town as a non-resident property owner.
1: Well, I mean, there, you get the services of water and fire and police and stuff like that.
2: Everything is. I mean, water, you get police and fire, but water is separate. Sewage is separate, and
1: I'm up against the clock, Joe, and I guess I wasn't aware of the 50% increase in assessed valuation if you're a non-resident. It's something to talk about, and if that's what they're talking about as a precedent for Cape Cod, we're in deep Kim G, Joe. Hey, Joe, thanks very much for the info. I appreciate it. I'm Ed Lambert. I'll be back.
3: 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Guaranteed human.
4: President Trump says he might order a major attack, telling Axios Iran has not received enough pain yet.
5: He is seriously considering restarting major combat operations in Iran, including strikes that would be bigger than the ones carried out in Operation Epic Fury. He says, "I am considering a massive attack, bigger than ever before. I am close to making a decision. We are all set for it." Iran, though, has refused to capitulate despite the strikes. It rejected a U.S. ceasefire deal presented by Iraq. Iranian and Iraqi officials tell the New York Times. The sticking point was reportedly over the Strait of Hormuz. Tehran's not interested in a temporary deal that leaves that issue unresolved.
4: It's Fox's Madeline Rivera. As it was in 2024, immigration is shaping up to be a polarizing topic for voters in the midterm elections. Fox's Bill Malugin has more.
6: Now that the border's quiet, the conversation has shifted to what

0: should be done about the millions of illegal immigrants already here. And some Democrats want immigration enforcement ended entirely. More migrant crime is back in the headlines. A Salvadoran illegal immigrant is now charged with felony hit and run, causing serious injury or death after police say he killed three people in a crash in North Carolina on Saturday, then tried to flee the scene. But new Fox News polling reveals Democrats are gaining serious ground on immigration after getting destroyed on the topic in 2024. When asked which party would handle immigration better right now, Democrats now have a 1-point lead over Republicans, 50-49%.
1: Republicans had an 8-point lead over Democrats on immigration in the Fox News polling in April. President Trump's replacing tariffs that expired today with new ones, 10-12.5% on imports from 60 countries accused of inadequately enforcing bans on goods produced by forced labor. America's listening to Fox News.
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7: Good morning, I'm Brian Berner with this WXTK News Update. Authorities have confirmed that court records show Steve Kerrigan, the head of the Massachusetts Democratic Party, was charged with drunken driving last month. Police say they arrested Kerrigan in Southborough on June 13th after allegedly seeing him driving erratically in between two lanes. Court records show that Kerrigan pleaded to sufficient facts on charges of operating under the influence of alcohol and a marked lane violation. Court officials say that his case will now be continued without a finding for 1 year, and his license will be suspended for 45 days. Kerrigan says that he regrets the incident, and he takes full responsibility for his actions. Massachusetts is unveiling new designs for the new $2 billion Sagamore Bridge. Authorities say that the plan would install wider traffic lanes, shoulders, and separate lanes for vehicles entering and exiting. It would also include a protected path for pedestrians and cyclists, with a west-facing sunset lookout. Officials say that construction could begin in late 2027, with the first span opening in 2033, and say the second span would be expected to be opened by 2037, replacing the 91-year-old bridge. The West Nile virus has been detected in a mosquito sample collected in Kitiwit. They say that the sample of 15 mosquitoes was collected on July 21st and tested positive for the virus. Health officials are reminding residents and visitors to the Cape to take precautions to reduce their risk of mosquito bites by using bug spray and wearing loose-fitting, long-sleeved shirts and pants while outdoors, especially during dusk and dawn hours when mosquitoes are most active. Enthusiasts of a popular pastime in Mashpee will now be under new rules as of Saturday. Tory Gates explains.
8: The regulations are designed to decrease the noise from pickleball courts. Players must use a Vortex Ball EVO brand or an equivalent. The ball is designed for low noise performance and will stand up to extended play. The Gen 2 model is 3D printed and costs $149 per 3-pack, while competing products are far less expensive. The change in rules is due to noise complaints from nearby property owners. Town manager Rodney Collins says players must follow the new regulations or they could lose their playing privileges. I'm Tory Gates.
7: And in sports, the Red Sox are back in action tonight after tying the franchise record of 15 consecutive wins. The streak ended on Wednesday after the Sox lost Game 2 of a doubleheader to the Baltimore Orioles 5-1. The Red Sox are now hosting the Toronto Blue Jays for a 3-game series that will begin tonight with first pitch scheduled for 7:15 p.m. I'm Brian Berner, News Radio 95, WXTK.
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12: 5 to 10 minute backup approaching the Sagamore Bridge, traveling on to the Cape. Still backed up and busy at the Bourne Bridge as well, but under 5 minutes. Busier spots along 28 through Mashpee, also along Route 6 through South Dennis, but no crashes. I'm Gina Genesis.
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6: Now, your look at the 1 degree outside Weather Network forecast for Cape Cod and the islands.
15: 1 degree outside, meteorologist Danielle Noyce with your forecast. Gorgeous weather today. Sunshine, low humidity, highs in the mid to upper 70s, and a light southeast wind. Partly cloudy tonight with lows in the upper 50s. Both tomorrow and Sunday featuring a blend of sun and clouds, an isolated shower possible. Highs in the mid 70s tomorrow, lower 70s on a Sunday, and a light east to northeast wind, 5 to 15 miles per hour. For the only forecast you need to know, download our free 1 degree outside weather app on the App Store and Google Play.
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17: It's all about money. Morning, everybody. It is all about money. Good morning, everybody. I'm Ed Lambert. Good to have you on board. Hey, Ed. Avangrid has owed the town of Barnesville $2.4 million for the Park City Wind Project since September, but are refusing to pay. Attempts at mediation have failed. Money, money, money. Suzanne Conley with me this morning. Suzanne, what's up with this $2.4 million Avangrid owes the town?
18: Good morning, Ed. I wanted to make sure before you're back in sick bay that the people of Barnesville and all of Cape Cod know what these people are like. They signed an agreement. Do you remember the side agreement, the famous side agreement, Ed?
17: Yeah.
18: That you know, kind of added to the host community agreement. And part of that was they were going to pay the town $2.4 million to coordinate the sewer project work with their need to lay these cables that are going to land the flood bill, right?
17: The $2.4 million was going to go for the sewers, right? Right.
18: Right. And, of course, you know, they tried to make it sound like they were paying for all the sewers in Barnstable. But anyway, we all knew, you know, we saw right through that from the start. But the town went ahead, adjusted their engineering plans to put the sewer in Centerville deeper than it needed to be in order to accommodate the cable landings at Craigville. And part of the agreement was, you'll pay us for that extra cost. So they actually asked Avangrid for the money in September. I want to add this. This is something, another wrinkle. On April 13th, I asked the town manager if there had been any communication at all with Avangrid because we hadn't heard anything from them. And I unfortunately made the statement that it wouldn't be great if, you know, things were going on without the public knowing. And I got, you know, a kind of, you know, frustrated response, like, you know, of course not. I would say if we were talking with, I would, you know, let people know if we were talking with Avangrid. In May, they had some sort of mediation type meeting, and Avangrid still refused to pay. And at this point in time, the town attorney went before town council and announced that they're going to go into executive session to talk about litigation. So, you know, once again, this is all happening behind closed doors, in secret. They don't want anyone to know. You know, we're just all a bunch of mushrooms. They'll feed us poop and keep us in the dark. And we need to know this stuff. And I'll tell you why, Ed. We're looking at maybe Proposition 2.5 overrides in the town of Barnstable. And this company owes this town $2.4 million, and they're refusing to pay. That's according to the town attorney. I want everyone to know that this is the corporation that's been, you know, afflicting this town now going on, you know, 6, 7, 8 years. We've been fighting them for 4 years. We're coming up to our fourth anniversary. And this is an example of what the dealings with these people are like. At the same time, of course, and thank you, Senator Steer, the Senate, the Massachusetts Senate, is saying, you know what, we'll just extend all easements. This is what, you know, there's two issues going on. The failure to pay what is owed, and then the Senate is trying to steal Barnstable's property rights to Craigville Beach, extend that easement for 4 years. So it's all related. It's all totally related.
17: And Suzanne, let me interrupt just for a minute.
18: I am so
17: sick and tired of being treated like idiots out here, whether it be from the town council, the town manager, I mean, all the different state reps or state senators, you and I and each and every one of us are complete dolts. We don't know crapola about anything. We're not going to tell you the truth. Meanwhile, all right, we're just going to say, Suzanne, I will pat you on the head. Go on out and play. Ed, you're just a talk show host. Pat me on the back and go out and play. I'm sick and tired of it. $2.4 million, and these bastards that are running the town, including the town manager, don't have the guts to stand up and say, hey, people, you're getting screwed by Avangrid. You know?
18: And this the host community, they actually published the host community agreement and the site agreement. I have copies of both. I study them all the time. And they were reneging on their agreement with the town of Barnstable, but we don't know about it. Because, you know, no one wants to say anything. Try to find out if they've paid their property taxes. They don't pay their rent. You know, Vineyard Wind won't pay their rent in Boston. They won't pay their contractor. Avangrid won't pay the town. I think there's a pattern here, and it's somehow being covered up. They are, at the same time, Ed, they're writing legislation for the Massachusetts Senate. And, you know, Julian Steer comes out with a comment like, oh, I'm so distressed about the delay in New England Wind 1 and 2. We know where he stands now. He used to tell people, oh, Dulcet speech isn't going to happen, just to shut people like me up. And we know where he stands now. And he is the worst senator for Cape Cod and the islands that, you know, hands down. I can't believe the way he's selling this peninsula out. And he does not care. He doesn't care. All he cares about is happy hour and having fun with his friends on the, you know, up at the State House, dancing on the porch at the State House, and you know, we're all going to celebrate. What are you celebrating? Because we're down here wondering what the hell is going to happen to this place where we live. It's outrageous, but I didn't want to send you off for your next surgery with such bad news, Ed, but then you had it.
17: Well.
18: But, you know, you're just a talk show host. You know, I heard that up in the governor's office, a high-ranking state official referred to me as just an old retired lady living in Austerville who doesn't want anyone else to use her beach.
17: That's nice? Exactly what they think. It is.
18: Yep.
17: Exactly.
18: That's what they think. And so bring it on.
17: I wish we had a reporter down here in the Cape Cod Times that was a reporter and just didn't go along with what. But I mean, to say, you know, 2.4 million. How about interest? How about last September? You owe us the money. Pay us the goddamn money. You know? How about the town council? How about the town manager standing up and saying, you know, forget about going in with Nobry on a closed door session. The people should know this. The people have a right to know this.
18: I believe that's true. I totally believe in my heart that nothing involving Avangrid Renewables should happen under a cloak of secrecy. End of story. That's how we ended up being engaged in a lawsuit against the town council, by the way, that is still in Suffolk Superior Court under appeal. About the easements that were granted in the dead of night, practically, by town council to give away Craigville Beach when we were all completely unaware of what they were talking about with Avangrid. And now this. Now Avangrid has owed this town money since September, and we didn't even know about it. So anyway, I'll put my anger to use and, you know, just keep beating the drum. But, you know, the reason the Senate is doing this is because there's such stiff opposition in the Mid-Cape to Avangrid's plan. If there were not opposition, they wouldn't be doing this. So I just want people to keep beating the drum louder and louder and louder. And that's going to happen over August. You wait. It'll be front and center.
17: I was reading an article in today's Herald, Suzanne, from Gabriella Hoffman, writing about the energy and how the governor has been prioritizing green energy mandates and affordability, mm-hmm. and writing about the fact that we are paying through the nose. She wants to blame everybody else, but it is her policies and everybody's policy up there on the Green New Deal, the 2050 renewable, that is killing people. And they said now different lawmakers throughout New England are looking at the possibility of taking a look at other renewables. I don't believe that for a minute, by the way. I think they're dead set on gas or nuclear or anything like that. I think they're continuing the. But it's an interesting article about how
18: I'll
17: paying.
18: Have to check it out. Yeah. It's the net zero mania. Yeah. And, you know, I'm doing some research. What does it mean when someone says net zero? If you read about it, it's a shell game. That's exactly what net zero is. You build this building, it's going to, you know, create this, you know, this carbon footprint, but you can buy net zero credits. You know, it's a shell game, and it's all about money, Ed. It is BS. And those net zero mandates have to be either turned into aspirational goals or reversed entirely for this energy policy in the state to make any sense at all. And that's why, you know, it's really clear what we need to do in the state. It's been so mismanaged. And that legislature up there that is completely disconnected from the people now in so many ways on so many issues, we need to do something really, as quickly as possible to get the state back on the right track.
17: I don't know. So. We got to lose the leadership. We got to change the leadership.
18: We sure do.
17: And so. Keep our fingers crossed. Suzanne, thanks for the update. Appreciate it.
18: Yep.
17: 2.4
18: okay, good luck
17: million.
18: Next week.
17: Oh, thank you.
18: We'll miss you, only a talk show host. The whole tape will miss you. Okay.
17: Thanks, Suzanne. Take it easy. 508-775-9985. According to Hoffman in the article today in the Herald, if New England were to continue down its costly path, most of the region, except for a little part of New Hampshire, which see energy costs increase by $815 billion in less than 15 years. Alternatively, taking a look at natural gas and nuclear energy projects, they would save us, New Englanders, an estimated $700 billion in energy costs in the same amount of time. So the swing is $1.5 trillion, but we're not doing it. Interesting article written by Hoffman in today's Herald. I'm Ed Lambert. Quick break. I'll be right back. Hang on.
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35: Hey,

0: Let's go to Harwich. Mike, thanks for holding, Mike. Good morning. I'm Ed Lambert. Good to have you on board. It's Free for All Friday. What's on your mind, Michael?
1: Good morning, Ed. Good morning, Edward. How are you on this fine Free for All Friday?
0: I am dandy. How about yourself?
1: Not bad. I'm going to start off with my best Forrest Gump impression, if I may.
0: Yes.
1: I am not a smart man, but I would like you to square something for me now that we're in the swing of midterm elections and whatnot, and all of these Democrats are bombarding the airwaves with, the economy's no good. This is too much money. Trump's not doing it. Vote for me. I'll fix it.
0: Mm-hmm.
1: This is coming from the party that brought us 9.9% inflation and $5 a gallon gas.
0: Yes.
1: Oh, okay. So they want to go back into power. That makes perfect sense to me.
0: Absolutely. Just keep them in. Mike, you're absolutely right. You're not too smart, but you're right.
1: But listen, now, when they have these rallies at the airport and whatnot, I think that people should be there with signs to translate what they're meaning. Okay? For example, when they say ICE out, you've got to have a sign that says, we support illegal criminals.
0: Yes.
1: At the end of the sign, WAGI, W-A-G-I, what a great idea. Okay? Billy versus Sally, WAGI. Okay? Dump Trump. Bring back taxes on tips, overtime, and Social Security. WAGI.
0: Yes. Yes, WAGI. What a great idea that is.
1: Okay.
0: Yep.
1: And this is one of my favorites. More taxpayer dollars for the Learing Center. WAGI. And I'd be willing to bet 99% of those people would have no idea what that means.
0: No, they would not. 99.9%. More than that, Mike. Yeah.
1: And as far as illegals and being in jail and the fallacy of them being mistreated. Let me ask you something. Do you think that any one of those that are in jail are missing a doctor appointment or a dentist appointment or a meal or air conditioning when it's hot out and heat when it's cold out in their country?
0: No, they're not. They're being treated better than so many different people. But this is the fallacy. The fallacy is we're going to march. Two of us are going to march, and we're going to be thumping the drum and quoting the Bible, and we're going to make sure that our less fortunate, our criminals at the correctional facility in Plymouth are going to be, we want them let go. No more jails, Mike. No more jails.
1: And again, at the end of that, WAGI.
0: I might get a shirt with WAGI on it. No kidding.
1: There are places that you can call. For example, I found a woman's club that sponsors people who want to go to these rallies. And I'm going to tell them that I would like to go. I'm retired. I got plenty of time. I just don't have money for the signs, and see if they'll give me money so I can have my signs printed up.
0: I'm sure they will.
1: That once they realize what the signs are going to say, that they would give me funding.
0: You got to think up an alternative meaning for WAGI. All right, come up with an alternative meaning, like whatever. I mean, but think of something rather than what a great idea. All right, and that way you'll get the money for the sign, Mike. Hey, thanks for the call. You take it easy. It's Free for All Friday, everybody. I'm Ed Lambert. We'll be back right after the news. Hang on.
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3: Good morning. I'm Brian Berner with this WXTK news update. Authorities have confirmed that court records show Steve Kerrigan, the head of the Massachusetts Democratic Party, was charged with drunken driving last month. Police say they arrested Kerrigan in Southborough on June 13th after allegedly seeing him driving erratically in between two lanes. Court records show that Kerrigan pleaded to sufficient facts on charges of operating under the influence of alcohol and a marked lane violation. Court officials say that his case will now be continued without a finding for 1 year, and his license will be suspended for 45 days. Kerrigan says that he regrets the incident, and he takes full responsibility for his actions. Massachusetts is unveiling new designs for the new $2 billion Sagamore Bridge. Authorities say that the plan would install wider traffic lanes, shoulders, and separate lanes for vehicles entering and exiting. It would also include a protected path for pedestrians and cyclists, with a west-facing sunset lookout. Officials say that construction could begin in late 2027, with the first span opening in 2033, and say the second span would be expected to be opened by 2037, replacing the 91-year-old bridge. The West Nile virus has been detected in a mosquito sample collected in Kitiwit. They say that the sample of 15 mosquitoes was collected on July 21st and tested positive for the virus. Health officials are reminding residents and visitors to the Cape to take precautions to reduce their risk of mosquito bites by using bug spray and wearing loose-fitting, long-sleeved shirts and pants while outdoors, especially during dusk and dawn hours when mosquitoes are most active. Enthusiasts of a popular pastime in Mashpee will now be under new rules as of Saturday. Tory Gates explains.
4: The regulations are designed to decrease the noise from pickleball courts. Players must use a Vortex Ball EVO brand or an equivalent. The ball is designed for low noise performance and will stand up to extended play. The Gen 2 model is 3D printed and costs $149 per 3-pack, while competing products are far less expensive. The change in rules is due to noise complaints from nearby property owners. Town manager Rodney Collins says players must follow the new regulations or they could lose their playing privileges. I'm Tory Gates.
3: And in sports, the Red Sox are back in action tonight after tying the franchise record of 15 consecutive wins. The streak ended on Wednesday after the Sox lost Game 2 of a doubleheader to the Baltimore Orioles 5-1. The Red Sox are now hosting the Toronto Blue Jays for a three-game series that will begin tonight, with first pitch scheduled for 7:15 p.m. I'm Brian Berner, News Radio 95, WXTK.
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8: Typical backups traveling onto the Cape with a 10-minute delay. That delay time's on Route 3 South between Route 6 Scenic Highway and the Sagamore Bridge. No reported crashes across the Cape. Just expect busier traffic and use caution through construction. I'm Gina Genesis.
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2: Now, your look at the 1 degree Outside Weather Network forecast for Cape Cod and the islands.
10: 1 degree Outside, meteorologist Danielle Noyce with your forecast. Gorgeous weather today. Sunshine, low humidity, highs in the mid to upper 70s, and a light southeast wind. Partly cloudy tonight with lows in the upper 50s. Both tomorrow and Sunday featuring a blend of sun and clouds, an isolated shower possible. Highs in the mid 70s tomorrow, lower 70s on a Sunday, and a light east to northeast wind, 5 to 15 miles per hour. For the only forecast you need to know, download our free 1 degree Outside weather app on the App Store and Google Play.
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0: God bless us all. All right, the Candyman can. Good morning, everybody. I'm Ed Lambert, 22 minutes in front of 9 o'clock. Beautiful day here on the Cape and the Islands and South Coast. Head on over to the county fair. It opens up at noontime. Should be an awful lot of fun. Don said in Monument Beach, Ed, about taxes and summer residents and screwing. It gets worse. Illegal aliens are registered to vote via the DMV. And citizen property owners can't vote where they pay taxes. The Democrats, Kip Diggs and the others who co-sponsored that bill, knew exactly what they were doing to give our migrant visitors, our illegal aliens, the right to get a license, and therefore the Department of the RMV and sending the list to the town clerks are not vetting the people. So here they got exactly what they wanted to. Anthony said it's free for all Friday. Did you hear about Steve Kerrigan, head of the Mass Democrat Party? He's a loser, a woke open border loser. You know, Anthony, leave the guy alone. You know, so he got caught and now he, you know, got caught driving, drunk. And he, forget about it. It happens to an awful lot of people. The fact we didn't hear about it for a month is another story about it, though, too. And from the left, J.D. said, Ed, you're not just a talk show host. You're a Trump agenda cheerleader. No matter how corrupt that is. Well, thanks. I appreciate that. And Betty said, Ed, Suzanne Conley rocks. How spot on is she? And for adult, you're not half bad yourself, because she has nailed it again. I am. Thanks, Betty. 508-775-9985. Kelly said it. Ed, I heard you're going out for surgery again next week. Take it easy. I wish you absolute best. Thank you very much, Kelly. I appreciate it. And Dr. Sean is a great doctor, too. And John said it's free for all Friday. It's Aloha Friday, Ed. I'm trying to lighten the load of all of you people up there in the Cape. I thought I'd provide a smile from Tennessee and our hummingbirds. Keep up the good fight for the people. John of Tennessee, formerly of Marson's Mills, what a great shot. Looking out on the backyard, John, of the bird feeder and the hummingbird. A great shot. Thanks, John. And Don said, the green god grift. The same people that are buying wind energy production would buy canal water from a street vendor. People that are selling it are laughing all the way to the bank. 508-775-9985. Email me, Ed, at 95WXTK.com. Pat, Possum Pat, good morning, Ed. When all get included? I'm losing you on that one, Pat, but that's okay. You did a great job with the flag. 508-775-9985. Email me, Ed, at 95WXTK.com. It was all about, as a matter of fact, Bob, play Sammy Davis again, okay? It was all just wonderful stuff at the meeting with the Sagamore Bridge people, okay? It was just all hearts and flowers and wonderful stuff, and the Boston Globe writing about it, and Brian and our news department getting the Sagamore Bridge, everybody. The Sagamore Bridge will include a sunset lookout and pathway for pedestrians. Take a look at the latest renderings. That's a huge article in today's Boston Globe. the Cape Cod Canal Bridges mega project will produce not only a new Sagamore Bridge, but a completely different one with a sunset lookout. Pathway for pedestrians, too. There you go, Steve 14, okay? A sunset lookout. The $2.1 billion span will be wider and longer than the 91-year-old bridge now connecting Cape Cod and the mainland, said Louisa Piewanski, executive director of the mega project delivery for the State Department of Transportation. The renderings are beautiful. You know, it was good having Louisa on earlier this week, everybody, and to talk about the Sagamore Bridge. And I know that they had the meeting last night, and the barrier and the pathway for the, and 14 feet wide and facing west towards sunset and a sunset view and everything like that. And the artist renderings are absolutely beautiful. The iconic structure and the meaningful to the Commonwealth itself of the arch, Louisa said. We wanted to create a sense of safety for those driving across it and a sense of arrival for the visitors and Cape Cod residents about the bridge. Take a look at the article, everybody. It is absolutely beautiful with the renderings and the real-life renderings and artist renderings of what the bridge is going to look like and how functionally obsolete the old bridges are and how we're expected that probably within 10 years from now, we may have the bridge done. Millions and millions of dollars. Matter of fact, billions of dollars will be spent, and maybe we'll have the bridge done 10 years from today. One span. I'm sorry. One way, 10 years from today. Two ways, a little bit longer. Okay? In other words, the whole Sagamore Bridge. I had an opportunity the day before yesterday to speak with a very, very well-respected engineer. She's been in the business about a little over 40 years. She currently is living in Houston, Texas. She works for a large multinational company, both French and American, and is involved with bridges and superstructures in the range of $50 to $75 billion. She listened to my discussion with Louisa Piewanski and a couple of the other podcasts about the bridge. And Susan said to me, Ed, I got to tell you, you're right on the money. She said, what I've seen for like the Today and the Boston Globe article, or what I've seen in the presentations by Louisa Piewanski, who seems like a very, very nice person and a good spokesperson for the mega projects. But Susan said from Texas, they don't have any clue what they're doing. This is not about whether or not you have a sunset overlook or lookout, a pathway for pedestrians. This is a multi-billion dollar project. The Sagamore Bridge alone. Just one span of the Sagamore Bridge. Never mind two spans. All right, the grading and everything. She said they really, and I haven't been able to get through all of their information, but I'm going to tell you, from what I heard and from what I've read, this is going to be another boondoggle, another big dig. Because I don't believe, from what I've heard and the people that she's talked with, within the mega bridge projects and the Department of Transportation in Massachusetts, that there are people with the capabilities of pulling this off. This is not just about a pair of twin arched bridges over the Cape Cod Canal. This is about something that is totally, structurally, could be deficient in what's going on. She said, Ed, ask Louisa the next time you have her on, and Bob, we should have Louisa on soon. Ask her if you can have and see the milestone schedule. And Susan out of Texas said to me, Ed, every project that she or the companies that she has worked for, multinational companies worldwide, the first thing they put out is a milestone schedule. It's about the time and the amount of money necessary to reach certain milestones, specifically about the bridge. And it's got to be done for the whole thing, not just for phase one or 30% drawings or 60% drawings or 90% drawings, whatever it might be of the bridge. It's everything. And she said, Ed, with all due respect, I don't think they have it together at the Department of Transportation. From my point of view, and I'm a private sector engineer, a premier companies that do this type of stuff. I may have her on. I talked with her, and I said, she said, well, it's a little bit too early right now. They're still talking about, they haven't even come up with their final design yet of 60% design. She said, when they do, she said, I'd be more than happy to come on and talk with you or Louisa or anyone else about exactly what you're talking about. And the funding, she said, I don't buy that in a minute. Neither do I. 508-775-9985. Let's go to Centerville. John, good morning. It's Free for All Friday. How you doing, John?
16: Good morning. How are you, Ed?
0: Good, John.
16: Good. Listen, I'm calling today about voter fraud.
0: Sure.
16: And I've lived on the Cape for like 37 years and lived in a lot of different towns. And I've never registered to vote in my life. Okay? So just before the presidential election, I got a letter from my town, from the town clerk, and it said that basically without my permission, they registered me to vote. They sent me the cover letter, all that, I'm unenrolled, blah, blah, a schedule of all the town votes, which by the time they sent it to me, there's no way I could ever vote in the town. And they also sent me a vote-by-mail application.
0: Mm-hmm.
16: And that was just before the presidential election. And every few months, they keep sending me threat letters. Well, if you don't respond to us, we'll take you off the voter roll. Well, they haven't. And I've got years of it here.
0: Let me get this straight, John. You have never gone down to the town clerk, wherever in whatever town you're living in, and registered to vote within that town?
16: No. And I never, and the state I'm from, I never registered there either.
0: So how did you get, and I guess that's the wrong question to ask you. How did you get on the voting ballot?
16: They did it. I didn't do it.
0: Yeah.
16: No, and the only place, well, because it says right here, we have received your information from your agency transaction and have either updated your existing voter registration or registered you as a voter.
0: Yeah.
16: Okay? And then it says unenrolled. And the only time I ever checked anything, because this state, you know, if you get a license application you got to fill out, it's all about voting in 17 different languages. You want to get mass held. It's 47 pages of you want to vote in 35 languages. So remember way back when you got your real ID license?
0: Yeah.
16: What a problem they gave you trying to get it?
0: It was like pulling teeth.
16: Yeah. Well, 12 and a half years ago, I was at the registry doing the same thing you were to get my real ID. And in all that garbage in there, nestled in there, and all the questions they want to know is all about voting in Massachusetts. So as a joke, I wanted to, you know, poke the bear a little bit. So I wrote independent. I checked that. And then it says right on that form, would you like us to register to vote? And I press no. So obviously the town got this information from the registry from 12 and a half years ago.
0: Amazing.
16: That's where they got it from.
0: John, thanks for the call. I mean, this is the type of crap that everybody's putting up with it. And nobody can do anything about it. The town clerk's hands are tied, too. John, thanks for the call. That's amazing. I got to take a quick break. I'm Ed Lambert. I'll be right back.
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21: How's it going, fellow sports fans? It's Andy West. Let's look back on this day in sports history, July 24th. We'll start today in 1973. Bobby Bonds homers and doubles to lead the National League to a 7-1 rout of the American League in the All-Star Game in Kansas City. Speaking of Kansas City, today in 1983, the famous Pine Tar home run was hit by Kansas City Royals' George Brett off New York pitcher Rich Gossage at Yankee Stadium. Brett's homer came with two outs in the top of the ninth to give the Royals a 5-4 lead. Brett's homer was ruled an out because of the amount of pine tar exceeded what was allowed. Since he was called out, it was the third

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3: Welcome back, everybody. A couple, 3 minutes before 9 o'clock, right to Plymouth. Bob, thanks for holding. How you doing, Bob?
4: Hey, good morning, Ed. 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
3: Thanks, Bob. Thanks, you too. 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Free for all Friday. I got to go to David in Duxbury. Hang in there. I'll get back to you after the news. I'm Ed Lambert.

0: Which party would handle immigration better right now? Democrats now have a 1-point lead over Republicans, 50-49%.
1: Republicans had an 8-point lead over Democrats on immigration in the Fox News polling in April. President Trump's replacing tariffs that expired today with new ones, 10-12.5% on imports from 60 countries accused of inadequately enforcing bans on goods produced by forced labor. America's listening to Fox News.
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7: Good morning, I'm Brian Berner with this WXTK News Update. Massachusetts is unveiling new designs for the new $2 billion Sagamore Bridge. Authorities say that the plan would install wider traffic lanes, shoulders, and separate lanes for vehicles entering and exiting. It would also include a protected path for pedestrians and cyclists with a west-facing sunset lookout. Officials say that construction could begin in late 2027, with the first span opening in 2033, and say the second span would be expected to be opened by 2037, replacing the 91-year-old bridge. Authorities have confirmed that court records show Steve Kerrigan, the head of the Massachusetts Democratic Party, was charged with drunken driving last month. Police say they arrested Kerrigan in Southborough on June 13th after allegedly seeing him driving erratically in between two lanes. Court records show that Kerrigan pleaded to sufficient facts on charges of operating under the influence of alcohol and a marked lane violation. Court officials say that his case will now be continued without a finding for 1 year and his license will be suspended for 45 days. Kerrigan says that he regrets the incident and he takes full responsibility for his actions. The West Nile virus has been detected in a mosquito sample collected in Kitiwit. They say that the sample of 15 mosquitoes was collected on July 21st and tested positive for the virus. Health officials are reminding residents and visitors to the Cape to take precautions to reduce their risk of mosquito bites by using bug spray and wearing loose-fitting, long-sleeved shirts and pants while outdoors, especially during dusk and dawn hours when mosquitoes are most active. Enthusiasts of a popular pastime in Mashpee will now be under new rules as of Saturday. Tory Gates explains.
8: The regulations are designed to decrease the noise from pickleball courts. Players must use a Vortex Ball EVO brand or an equivalent. The ball is designed for low noise performance and will stand up to extended play. The Gen 2 model is 3D printed and costs $149 per 3-pack, while competing products are far less expensive. The change in rules is due to noise complaints from nearby property owners. Town manager Rodney Collins says players must follow the new regulations or they could lose their playing privileges. I'm Tory Gates.
7: And in sports, the Red Sox are back in action tonight after tying the franchise record of 15 consecutive wins. The streak ended on Wednesday after the Sox lost Game 2 of a doubleheader to the Baltimore Orioles 5-1. The Red Sox are now hosting the Toronto Blue Jays for a 3-game series that will begin tonight, with first pitch scheduled for 7:15 p.m. I'm Brian Berner, News Radio 95, WXTK.
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11: Construction slowed down in Wellfleet and Eastham on Route 6 between Salt Pond and Depot, but it's an under 5-minute delay and a good 10-minute backup to the Sagamore Bridge. That's on Route 3 South from Herring Pond Road, but no reported crashes. I'm Gina Genesis.
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0: with the 1 Degree Outside Weather Network forecast for Cape Cod and the islands.
1: 1 Degree Outside meteorologist Danielle Noyce with your forecast. Gorgeous weather today. Sunshine, low humidity, highs in the mid to upper 70s, and a light southeast wind. Partly cloudy tonight with lows in the upper 50s. Both tomorrow and Sunday featuring a blend of sun and clouds, an isolated shower possible. Highs in the mid 70s tomorrow, lower 70s on a Sunday, and a light east to northeast wind, 5 to 15 miles per hour. For the only forecast you need to know, download our free 1 Degree Outside weather app on the App Store and Google Play.
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0: Brian said, hey, Ed, I got to tell you, I think it was Churchill that said, never have so many owed so much to so few. And I feel the same thing about Suzanne Connelly in Saved Houses Beach. Her work is researched, well-articulated, and spot-on accurate. Bravo, Susan. Keep taking the fight to them. Thanks, Brian, and you're absolutely right, okay? I'm going to head on over to, where am I going? Duxbury. David, thanks for holding through the news. How you doing, David?
1: I'm doing well, Ed. How are you?
0: Good.
1: Good. Hey, I got an email from somebody, and I don't know if this has happened yet, but if it hasn't, everybody has to drop everything and get involved. Massachusetts Democrats are about to pass S.2134, which is a bill that establishes a government body to protect and promote Islam. It guarantees Muslims will be appointed and hired across all levels of government, and it ends the separation of church and state in favor of Islam. And if anybody thinks that Muslim is just a religion, you've got to park that and realize that Islam is a sovereign political entity that has its own law, Sharia law, and that goes completely against the Constitution. So there is no coexistence here. It's not a religion. It is a type of government that's establishing itself across the nation.
0: Yeah.
1: And this is really worrisome and very important.
0: David, the way that they're marketing it, or merchandising it, if you will, is by saying that we want a permanent commission on the status of people who practice Islam. They want an 11-person commission appointed by the governor, the attorney general, etc., the speaker of the house, and they want to have two persons appointed by the Senate chair on the Committee of Racial Equity and Civil Rights and Inclusion. And they want these members that will serve for 3 years. The commission will elect a chair, a vice chair. Then nobody will get paid for being on the commission. But it'll be this is how they're selling it, David. And everybody else, listen to this crap. They're selling it because they want a resource for the Commonwealth that affect American Muslim communities. That's it. Anything and everything, a clearinghouse pertaining to American Muslims, leaders, education, human services, healthcare, state and local government, cultural, social, ethnic, economic issues, unity among American Muslim community. And we want this commission specifically for our Muslim friends. The benefit of the skills and talents and cultural heritage, making sure that they know of the potential economic opportunities available within the Commonwealth. This is Jamie Eldridge doing this, they're backing up by an awful lot of the other senators on this, David. It is an absolute crazy, crazy thing.
1: Well, we call it crazy. However, from the standpoint of utilizing Islam as a proxy to establish one-party rule, it's great leverage because the Democrats don't have a religion. They don't have the means to attack our Constitution legally. However, by introducing Islam as a religious interest, they are then utilizing that to leverage against the Constitution.
0: Yes,
1: and
0: I would say so.
1: The bottom line is everything you've described as far as the Islamic interests are all based in Sharia law, which is anti-Semitical to the Constitution. In fact, it's absolute foreign and enemy related. So they're taking enemies of the Constitution down to the bottom line, which is their law that they establish wherever they create a community. So they want Sharia courts, they want Sharia judges, and they want their Muslim people to follow Sharia law above the Constitution. And then they seek to force that in neighborhoods and areas in the state where there's a Muslim minority, not even a majority. They will say, well, you can't walk your dog here because that's against Sharia law and the Muslims are affected.
0: And you're right, by the way, let me cut to the core of this whole thing. These people, regardless of their beliefs, are Americans. These people who are American need to identify as Americans and therefore submit to the Constitution of the United States of America. I don't care if they're American Jews, American Muslim, American Catholics, or whatever. You're American. We have a Constitution. I don't need a commission specifically set up, and it's like you said, David, bowing to Sharia law and the needs of our Islam community. Don't need it.
1: I understand, and the clarity is what's important here, because as you said, it's being marketed as something that's benign and interested in the feelings and all of the wonderful Muslim peaceful everything. And the problem with the neutral Muslim population is whenever a cleric or a scholar arrives who's devout and very, very Sharia oriented, then as the definition of the word Islam, which is submission, as soon as they are reminded that they must follow Sharia law by somebody who's more devout, then anyone who's neutral is forced into the position of being submissive to the Sharia law. So all of these very peaceful Muslims and wonderful neighbors and their following and one just great people that way, which is fine. I mean, that's the way things should be. And in a lot of majority, they are that way until they aren't. And when they're forced and pushed by their scholars and their judges and their Sharia law into doing things that are aggressive towards Americans, fellow Americans, they'll do it. And we're seeing that in Dearborn. We're seeing that across the nation. Anti-Semitism, you know, all that kind of thing. So anyway, thanks for all the time there.
0: Well, thanks, David. I'm glad you brought it up. We talked about it earlier, but we will continue to talk about it as time goes on. But it is a Trojan horse. Regardless of what Jamie Eldred says or Julian Sear or Dylan Fernandez, who don't know their ass from their elbow when they're talking about this stuff. Thanks for the call, David. I appreciate it. Let's go to Centerville. Karen, good morning. You're on XTK. Hi, Karen.
2: Good morning, Ed. I've got a lot on my mind, but I wanted to address two different things. The first thing is I got a letter in the mail from the town of Barnstable that says that I have to bring in my tax form to show them to establish my residency, my last year's taxes, okay?
0: Why?
2: Because when I first moved here, 30 years ago, there are two tax levels in Barnstable. There's a tax level for primary residents and a tax level for people who aren't established as a resident, okay? I had, when I sold my house in Sandwich, I moved into my little cottage in East Sandwich. And so I had to... For 8 years, they taxed me as a non-resident on my home in Centerville. So when that information came to the light and I found out there were two tax levels, they moved me over to resident in Centerville. I had to sign a paper so that I could not collect the difference for those 8 years. So I signed that paper. That was the only way that I could establish my residency here. All right? I'm not the only one that this has happened to. So now, I've been here 30 years, 22 years later. Now I have to prove again that I'm a resident of Centerville so that I can, in Barnstable, so that, and the other thing that happened was I got my form for the census, and this year it was blank. Usually it says my name, my address, you know, the other information, and I'm an independent. It was all filled out. And this year it came blank, so I had to resubmit that.
0: What?
2: Yes.
0: What? Karen, get your butt down to town hall. Go talk to the town clerk and say this is BS, all right?
2: I talked to the town clerk at the end of the first eight years.
0: Don't worry. Do it again, Karen. I'm telling you right now, I wouldn't put up with this nonsense. It's bureaucracy BS. I'm a resident. You know, you're not proving a thing. You know what? Prove that I'm not a resident. God darn it all. You know, tell you what, bring a utility bill, just like they tell illegal aliens.
2: Well, they told me I had to bring my federal tax form.
0: I'll tell them to screw. They don't have any right to look at your federal tax form.
2: Then I can tell them that, but then they're going to say that I'm not a resident in Centerville.
0: How can they possibly
2: charge me more?
0: Oh, Jesus, Jenny. Go down and talk to
2: them.
0: And
2: I paid it for 8 years, and I had
0: Karen,
2: to sign off on it.
0: Go talk to Ann Quirk, all right? Say, I want to talk to the town clerk. I'm getting screwed somehow. I feel like I am treated as a second-class citizen, and I don't like it.
2: Well, I'm elderly, too, but that's...
0: That's beside the point. Yeah, it is.
2: Okay, one other quick thing. I had a problem with my car not starting. I bought a car at a dealership in Hyannis.
0: Yeah.
2: Okay.
0: Yeah.
2: So it left me stranded. I went the next day with somebody picked me up, and then I went the next morning to pick it up to have it towed or whatever to the dealership, but it started. So I went in with the car. It's a problem, and they charged me $179 to diagnose the problem. Okay. So they said it was two things. They said it was two things.
0: What?
2: First of all, the battery failed. That's the word that they used.
0: Okay.
2: The
0: so
2: second
0: it was a bad
2: thing
0: battery.
2: Was that...
0: Yeah.
2: But it had started. So, okay.
0: Karen, did you buy the car from that dealer? Did you buy the car from the dealer? Then tell him you want to speak to the God. You better start swearing at him, Karen, or they're not going to listen to you.
2: Okay. Well,
0: I want to speak to the manager. I'm not paying you $170 for a car that I just bought from you that it won't start. Number two, it's got a bad battery. Put another damn battery in the car, and I'm on my way. All right.
2: No, it got worse. Then they said it was. Then they said it was the positive terminal connection that had to be replaced.
0: Okay.
2: Please just let me finish because I just want to say this and let other people know what's going on.
0: You're getting screwed.
2: I know I'm getting screwed. I don't want other people to get screwed. So they said. I said, well, I have an extended warranty. So after they sent me to one person, then another person, I filed a claim because I have an extended warranty that covers electrical and that positive terminal is part of the electrical system. So I put it in. They denied me. And I said, why? Because they said it covered your engine, your transmission, the water pump, and the electrical. Okay. So they said.
0: All right. I want you to do that. I got to take I got to take a break. All right, but what I want you to do is you have internet, right? Email me the name of the dealership where you bought the car. Okay.
2: Okay, but they denied it because they told me in this.
0: I don't care why they denied it. I want to know their name, but tell me off air. Huh?
2: They didn't read the fine print.
0: Screw them. All right. It's about time we got to just email me the name of the dealership, okay?
2: I will.
0: All right. I'll give him a call. Thanks for the call, Karen. This is unbelievable. And you know what it is? I don't want to say they do it to women, older women, but man, oh man, oh man, that's something's wrong. I got to take a quick break. I'll be right back. Hang on.
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0: Welcome back, everybody. We'll talk more about the about Karen and the problems she's got. But right now, I want to head on down and talk to Redneck Randy. Randy, good morning. How are you? Where'd he go? I'm going to smack you around, Bob, for cutting these guys off.
26: I probably deserve it.
0: 508-775-9985. Email me at 95wxtk.com. Glenn said, you aren't kidding, Ed, about these auto dealerships screwing older women. My mother has had issues with her car over the years, and anytime she brings it in for whatever, they always tell her it's going to be much more than it was. They see her coming a mile away. It kills me because she doesn't live nearby. Otherwise, I could diagnose the problem, if not fix it. Or at least go in with her, Len, and somebody go in with Karen and say, knock off the crap, you guys. About $179 here, $179 there. I'm going to call Ed Lambert, and we're going to put your dealership all over the air. Give me the name of the general manager. Give me the parts manager. 508-775-9985. Catherine says about Muslims, Ed, your premise that Muslims are Americans is antithetical to the Muslim belief. The entire religious and political aim of the Muslim ideology is world domination under the rule of Allah and the writings in the Quran. One cannot believe in the values of our Constitution nor coexist with our Judeo-Christian tradition and values and be a true believer, a true Muslim. We are not a theocracy, but a Democrat republic. The two cannot reside in one house. Interesting point, Catherine. Thank you. I'm Ed Lambert. I'll be back right after the news. Hang on.
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27: Good morning, I'm Brian Berner with this WXTK news update. Authorities have confirmed that court records show Steve Kerrigan, the head of the Massachusetts Democratic Party, was charged with drunken driving last month. Police say they arrested Kerrigan in Southborough on June 13th after allegedly seeing him driving erratically in between two lanes. Court records show that Kerrigan pleaded to sufficient facts on charges of operating under the influence of alcohol and a marked lane violation. Court officials say that his case will now be continued without a finding for 1 year and his license will be suspended for 45 days. Kerrigan says that he regrets the incident and he takes full responsibility for his actions. Massachusetts is unveiling new designs for the new $2 billion Sagamore Bridge. Authorities say that the plan would install wider traffic lanes, shoulders, and separate lanes for vehicles entering and exiting. It would also include a protected path for pedestrians and cyclists with a west-facing sunset lookout. Officials say that construction could begin in late 2027, with the first span opening in 2033, and say the second span would be expected to be opened by 2037, replacing the 91-year-old bridge. The West Nile virus has been detected in a mosquito sample collected in Kitituat. They say that the sample of 15 mosquitoes was collected on July 21st and tested positive for the virus. Health officials are reminding residents and visitors to the Cape to take precautions to reduce their risk of mosquito bites by using bug spray and wearing loose-fitting, long-sleeved shirts and pants while outdoors, especially during dusk and dawn hours when mosquitoes are most active. Enthusiasts of a popular pastime in Mashpee will now be under new rules as of Saturday. Tory Gates explains.
1: The regulations are designed to decrease the noise from pickleball courts. Players must use a Vortex Ball EVO brand or an equivalent. The ball is designed for low noise performance and will stand up to extended play. The Gen 2 model is 3D printed and costs $149 per 3-pack, while competing products are far less expensive. The change in rules is due to noise complaints from nearby property owners. Town manager Rodney Collins says players must follow the new regulations or they could lose their playing privileges. I'm Tory Gates.
27: And in sports, the Red Sox are back in action tonight after tying the franchise record of 15 consecutive wins. The streak ended on Wednesday after the Sox lost Game 2 of a doubleheader to the Baltimore Orioles 5-1. The Red Sox are now hosting the Toronto Blue Jays for a 3-game series that will begin tonight, with first pitch scheduled for 7:15 p.m. I'm Brian Berner, News Radio 95, WXTK.
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5: No reported crashes across the Cape, but the heavier traffic continues onto the Cape at the Sagamore Bridge. There's a 10-minute backup from Herring Pond Road and a construction slowdown through Wellfleet and Eastham on Route 6 between Saw Pond and Depot. I'm Gina Genesis. Have a safe commute.
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3: Now, your look at the 1 degree outside weather network forecast for Cape Cod and the islands.
24: 1 degree outside, meteorologist Danielle Noyce with your forecast. Gorgeous weather today. Sunshine, low humidity, highs in the mid to upper 70s, and a light southeast wind. Partly cloudy tonight with lows in the upper 50s. Both tomorrow and Sunday featuring a blend of sun and clouds, an isolated shower possible. Highs in the mid 70s tomorrow, lower 70s on a Sunday, and a light east to northeast wind, 5 to 15 miles per hour. For the only forecast you need to know, download our free 1 degree outside weather app on the App Store and Google Play.
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30: My name is Mike Giardino, Democrat running for Cape and Islands District Attorney. I'm a lifelong Cape Codder, and after working in my family's restaurant through law school, I was privileged to become a prosecutor for the Cape and Islands and recently in Plymouth County. I'm running to bring genuine professional leadership to the Cape and Islands District Attorney's Office and to reduce the abnormally high turnover that has occurred under the current District Attorney. 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Paid for by the Giardino Committee.
6: Blizzard Hernando knocks out power to 80% of the area and 100% of the Outer Cape for nearly a week. An unexpected squall line rips through the Cape, leaving thousands in the dark for days again.
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0: Ba-da-bop, ba-da-ba-da, ba-da, 20 minutes in front of 10 o'clock. We're going to head right back down to Tennessee. Redneck Randy Donna told him to put up the phone. He did. He went to the bathroom. Now he's back. How you doing, Randy?
11: Hey, my northern brother. First off, leave Bob alone. You forget, I used to be a producer, too, and I knew you only had 2 minutes and 53 seconds till the break for the news, and I wanted to run my pie hole. Come on.
0: You know, I got to tell you right now, go fry ice, Randy.
11: Reclaiming my time.
0: Yeah, reclaim nothing. You ain't getting nothing.
11: I could have called any radio talk show host, but I called you because you managed to piss off the Cape Cod Democrats more than anybody else, and I love
0: Well, they should be, however. They should be,
11: and,
0: you know?
11: And rumor has it that Kerrigan somehow may have gotten a hold of a little bit of Redneck Randy's all-in-one super elixir and took a little drive, and, you know, you can't do that with my stuff.
0: Look, Randy, leave the head of the Democrat Party alone, okay? He's just a human just like you and me, all right? Makes a mistake every once in a while, gets his hands on your elixir, and decides, you know, and then... Just leave him alone. He's a good guy. He's a good guy. All right.
11: That's okay. That's debatable. I'll give you that. Okay. Right. So play along. Knock knock.
0: What? Who's there?
11: Justa.
0: Justa who?
11: Just another talk show host. Get her done. Can I give my shout outs?
0: No. After
11: come
0: that,
11: on.
0: No.
11: You come call on. Next. Come on. Let me give that you. You're disenfranchising your listeners. Let me give my shout outs.
0: Jeez, oh, Louise.
11: Okay, shout out to Mary and Joe and Marty and son, Leo, Possum Pat, Kristen B at the Broadside. Got a couple more. Liesl and Mike in Jefferson North, Toby at the gun shop, Nail Gunner Mark, Ann with an E, and the one and only. Just another talk show host, Ed Lambert. Yeah. Thank you, sir, and I hope you have a great day. Get her
0: done. Don't call again, okay? All right, take a break. Thank you. Take it easy. See you in Murfreesboro, Tennessee. Redneck Randy. Thank you, sir. 508-775-9985. Bob, how do you get these people that want to, leave Bob alone?
12: People love me.
0: See, well, why?
12: I'm just that kind of person.
0: No, you're not. I know you.
12: You know me, but they don't.
0: All right. 508-775-9985. One of our listeners, and God bless you, Rick, for sending me this email, but one of our listeners, Rick, said, Ed, I send me a copy of a YouTube that was on NBC News 10. He said, how do we get a D, Ed, when we are the most expensive state and have the highest taxes along with lottery money? Love the show, Ed. Best regards, Rick. I pulled up this clip from NBC Boston 10, and I got to tell you, I was talking about the bridge. I was talking about Susan from Texas, Louisa Piwanski, and everybody else about the Sagamore Bridge. Listen to this. I'll cut in, but it's a little bit long. But listen to this. This is a grading, if you will, of those here in Massachusetts of our infrastructure. Go ahead, Bob.
13: This report card is the beginning of a conversation that we want to have with the community and with our legislators.
14: A D plus. That's the grade civil engineers are giving the Bay State in regards to their seven most crucial areas of infrastructure.
0: Okay, stop right there. All right. The report card for Massachusetts infrastructure presented by the engineers is a D plus for the Commonwealth of Massachusetts in seven different categories. Bridges, dams, a D in drinking water, roads, stormwater, transit, and wastewater. An overall average of D plus for seven different areas. Bridges, dams, drinking water, transit, stormwater, roads, and wastewater. Rick, thank you for sending that to me. I had missed that on NBC 10 in Boston. And they've got here, and they explain it all very, very well. We are just above failing in just about every single category. And we're being sold the elixir, Redneck Randy's elixir, snake oil. Oh no, we're good. I mean, you know, no problemo. We'll get her done. It's amazing to me. 5087. Ah, here we go, Bob. What did you do? Send people money? Queenie says, leave Bob alone. Got another one. Ed, leave Bob alone.
12: Thank you, everybody.
0: They knew what I was dealing with on a daily basis.
12: They don't, though.
0: 508-775-9985. Anyway, Commonwealth of Massachusetts gets a D overall, D plus on all seven different areas. And Rick, thank you for sending that along to me. Bob, we're going to hang on to that, okay?
12: Yep, that we'll
0: clip,
12: do.
0: I think I might pay and play it for Louisa Piwanski when next time she's on about really what's what have we got going for us in the Commonwealth of Massachusetts. Nada. 508-775-9985. Email me, edit95wxtk.com. Oh, one of the things I just wanted to throw out there, and we're getting into the break at 9:50, but before that, I just want to let you know, okay, we are in deep kimchi when it comes to the Straits of Hormuz and when it comes to the Red Sea with the Houthis. Bob, give me cut 32.
15: President Trump has warned that civilian infrastructure targets could come into play as target sets if Iran continues to target civilian shipping in the Strait of Hormuz. As far as Kuwait goes, it is being hit again by drone attacks from Iran. So far, reports of damage, no reports of casualties in Kuwait, and oil topping now $100 a barrel. This is a result of an attack by Houthi terrorist rebels in Yemen on two Saudi tankers in the Red Sea. Those attacks with missiles missiles and drones set one of those tankers alight.
0: Stop right there. Missiles and drones, Houthis, Red Sea, Yemen, Iran, Hormuz. We might strike economic targets. You know, there comes a point this weekend, everybody, when I think the S is going to hit the fan. Something's got to give. This cannot continue this way. We cannot keep saying, well, if you do this, we're going to do that. No more. Mr. President, with all due respect, shut up and just do it. In my opinion, 508-775-9985. Email me at 95wxtk.com. By telling people what we're going to do, if you do it this way, does not make it in my mind. Bob, let me have cut number four, if you will.
1: The regime led by the IRGC doesn't stop attacking ships through the Strait of Hormuz, or if the regime's proxies don't stop doing the same in the Red Sea, they're going to get hammered. That, according to Axios, the outlet...
0: Enough! It's the same, it's the quid thing. You better stop doing this or we're going to hammer you. You better stop doing that or we're going to hammer you. I don't like you having the Houthis doing something in the Red Sea and attacking two tankers coming out. We're going to do it. Just bleeping do it. Cut number nine, Bob.
2: The president tells Axios about Iran, "I am considering a massive attack, bigger than ever before. I am close to making a decision. We are all set for it." Support
0: Enough.
2: The U.S. military.
0: Enough. This whole idea of I'm gonna do it. I'm gonna get her done. I'm ready to do it. I've had it. Just do it, Mr. President. Do it. I don't want to go through the weekend saying, "Well, here we go." 508-775-9985. 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
33: What's the doomsday clock, Josh?
34: So the doomsday clock is a metaphorical clock that is overseen by the Bulletin of Atomic Scientists. It's a graphic representation of how close humanity is to self-inflicted disaster.
33: They moved the second hand on the clock forward to 89 seconds to midnight, which means it's the closest that clock has

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0: Doopy doo. Morning, everybody. Don't have much time left. It's free for all Friday. It's Aloha Friday. It's been fun today. Thanks for listening. I will be back on Monday. I'll let you know my schedule of when I'm not going to be here, probably in the Monday show. Hopefully, anyway. Hey, enjoy the weekend. I'm Ed Lambert. Thanks for listening.
1: Got some pokey on the side while mama's trying to hide the Miller and the Heineken beer.
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3: Another tack on tariffs. I'm Chris Foster, Fox News. New tariffs are in effect, replacing others expiring today, covering more than 99% of U.S. imports, the White House says.
4: Imports from 60 countries will face anywhere from 10 to 12.5% tariffs in response to what the Trump administration says are human rights abuse and distortive trade practices. The administration has relied on different authorities to maintain a tariff regime after the U.S. Supreme Court struck down so-called reciprocal tariffs in February.
3: Fox's Jared Halpern. There have been more airstrikes in Iran, and President Trump says he's considering something bigger because Iran has not received enough pain yet.
5: Those attacks by U.S. forces over military targets in Iran began at about 2 a.m. local time. The strikes lasted for more than 2 hours. This was the 13th night in a row that the U.S. targeted military targets inside of Iran. It comes as President Trump is warning of something possibly much bigger on the horizon, telling Axios there could be a massive attack on Iran, that the president is close to a decision, but a decision has not been made yet. One thing the president has been firm on over and over again, the fact that he says Iran will never have a nuclear weapon.
3: Fox's Steve Harrigan. A redo of the White House Correspondents Association dinners tonight at the Waldorf Astoria Hotel in D.C. instead of the Washington Hilton.
6: The event tonight is going to have some new security measures after a gunman stormed the ballroom during April's dinner in an attempt to take the president's life. Some of those new measures include mandatory guest registration for everyone attending. It will pre-vet everyone in that room who will have to show a QR code to get in. There will also be only one entrance.
3: Fox is Jackie Heinrich. Colt Gray pleads guilty to all charges, including murder for a 2024 shooting at his high school in Georgia. Four people died. He and his father are expected to be sentenced next week. The father convicted of murder and manslaughter for buying the rifle, knowing about his son's mental health problems.

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4: I'm Brian Berner with this WXTK News Update. Authorities have confirmed that court records show Steve Kerrigan, the head of the Massachusetts Democratic Party, was charged with drunken driving last month. Police say they arrested Kerrigan in Southboro on June 13th after allegedly seeing him driving erratically in between two lanes. Court records show that Kerrigan pleaded to sufficient facts on charges of operating under the influence of alcohol and a marked lane violation. Court officials say that his case will now be continued without a finding for 1 year, and his license will be suspended for 45 days. Kerrigan says that he regrets the incident, and he takes full responsibility for his actions. And in sports, the Red Sox are back in action tonight after tying the franchise record of 15 consecutive wins. The streak ended on Wednesday after the Sox lost Game 2 of a doubleheader to the Baltimore Orioles 5-1. The Red Sox are now hosting the Toronto Blue Jays for a three-game series that will begin tonight, with first pitch scheduled for 7:15 p.m. I'm Brian Berner, News Radio 95, WXTK.
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6: A school shooter pleads guilty. I'm Chris Foster, Fox News. A teenager charged with killing 4 people at his high school in Georgia 2 years ago changes his plea to guilty on all charges.
7: Colt Gray was 14 years old when accused of gunning down 2 students and 2 adults at Appalachee High School in Winder, Georgia, outside Athens. He's now 16 and is pleading to all 55 counts against him, which include murder, battery, and child cruelty.
8: You wish to voluntarily give up those rights and enter a guilty plea today? Yes, Your Honor.
7: The judge will next determine Gray's sentence. His father, Colin Gray, is already convicted on multiple counts for providing the teen with the rifle, despite knowing his history of mental health issues and threats. Eben Brown, Fox News.
6: President Trump says he's close to deciding whether to order a massive strike on Iran.
9: The Wall Street Journal is reporting that the president has grown skeptical that negotiations can produce a lasting peace and believes that the only thing the Iranians understand is military force. Negotiators, Steve Witkoff and Jared Kushner, reportedly still believe a deal is possible. But the U.S. is surging forces, medics, and weaponry to the region should the president choose to launch an aggressive campaign.
6: Fox's Jackie Heinrich. One set of tariffs with a 150-day limit is expired. A new set takes effect today based on allegations of forced labor in those countries.
10: The Trump administration put in place now tariffs ranging from 10% to 12.5% on 60 countries. In a statement, the U.S. Trade Representative Jamison Greer said today's action will begin to correct what is both a human rights abuse and distortive trade practice to improve the welfare of workers everywhere. Senior administration officials are saying that this does not replace the Section 122 tariffs that ended at 12:01 a.m. Eastern Time this morning. However, the new tariffs come into effect the moment the old ones ended by law.
6: Fox business correspondent Edward Lawrence. There's a ceremonial opening today for the new Gordie Howe Bridge between Detroit and Windsor, Ontario, Canada, with no American officials invited. 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
3: Massachusetts is unveiling new designs for the new $2 billion Sagamore Bridge. Authorities say that the plan would install wider traffic lanes, shoulders, and separate lanes for vehicles entering and exiting. It would also include a protected path for pedestrians and cyclists with a west-facing sunset lookout. Officials say that construction could begin in late 2027, with the first span opening in 2033, and say the second span would be expected to be opened by 2037, replacing the 91-year-old bridge. And in sports, with the Patriots' open training camp set to begin tomorrow, the Pats appear to be adding to their receiving core. According to CBS Sports, New England has signed former Boston College tight end Jeremy Franklin. And the Red Sox will be back in action tonight after tying the franchise record of 15 consecutive wins. The streak ended on Wednesday when the Sox lost Game 2 of a doubleheader to the Baltimore Orioles 5-1. Boston will now be hosting the Toronto Blue Jays for a three-game set that will begin this evening, with first pitch scheduled for 7:15 p.m. I'm Brian Berner, News Radio 95, WXTK.
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5: It's about a mile and a half back up to get over the Sagamore Bridge and about a mile back up to get over the Bourne Bridge. Route 28 southbound into Falmouth is a smooth ride, and there are heavy exiting delays on Scenic Highway eastbound heading towards the Sagamore Bridge. I'm Adam Chambers with your Cape Cod traffic.
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9: One degree outside, meteorologist Danielle Noyce with your forecast. Gorgeous weather today. Sunshine, low humidity, highs in the mid to upper 70s, and a light southeast wind. Partly cloudy tonight with lows in the upper 50s. Both tomorrow and Sunday featuring a blend of sun and clouds, an isolated shower possible. Highs in the mid 70s tomorrow, lower 70s on a Sunday, and a light east to northeast wind 5 to 15 miles per hour. For the only forecast you need to know, download our free One Degree Outside weather app on the App Store and Google Play.
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0: receiving core. According to CBS Sports, New England has signed former Boston College tight end Jeremy Franklin. And the Red Sox will be back in action tonight after tying the franchise record of 15 consecutive wins. The streak ended on Wednesday when the Sox lost Game 2 of a doubleheader to the Baltimore Orioles 5-1. Boston will now be hosting the Toronto Blue Jays for a three-game set that will begin this evening with first pitch scheduled for 7:15 p.m. I'm Brian Berner, News Radio 95, WXTK.
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4: It's about a mile and a half backup to get over the Sagamore Bridge and a 2 mile backup to get over the Bourne Bridge. There are no issues getting through the Bourne Rotary. Route 28 southbound into Falmouth is a smooth ride, and there are heavy exiting delays on Scenic Highway eastbound heading towards the Sagamore Bridge. I'm Adam Chambers with your Cape Cod traffic.
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7: 1 degree outside, meteorologist Danielle Noyce with your forecast. Gorgeous weather today. Sunshine, low humidity, highs in the mid to upper 70s, and a light southeast wind. Partly cloudy tonight with lows in the upper 50s. Both tomorrow and Sunday featuring a blend of sun and clouds, an isolated shower possible. Highs in the mid 70s tomorrow, lower 70s on a Sunday, and a light east to northeast wind 5 to 15 miles per hour. For the only forecast you need to know, download our free 1 degree outside weather app on the App Store and Google Play.
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15: Canada calls it a promise delivered. I'm Lisa Brady, Fox News, as the new Gordie Howe Bridge is christened, running from Detroit to Windsor, Ontario, set to open for traffic Monday.
16: Today, it stands as a remarkable accomplishment that will serve Canadians for generations to come.
15: The Bridge Authority's interim CEO, Chuck Andery, during an opening ceremony that was supposed to include U.S. officials, but Canada canceled the joint event after President Trump announced new 50% tariffs on many Canadian goods, set to take effect next month unless talks can resolve what President Trump calls unfair trade practices against the U.S. Other U.S. trading partners pushing back on a separate new round of Trump tariffs over unfair labor practices, hitting imports from 60 countries with tariffs between 10 and 12.5%.
17: The new tariffs replace a global 10% tax that expired today. Australia's trade minister calls the tariff completely unjustified. New Zealand's prime minister warns of higher prices for consumers and uncertainty for businesses. And a top EU official is pushing back, comparing U.S. labor laws to European conditions. The Trump administration has been relying on different tariff authorities following a Supreme Court ruling earlier this year that overturned wide-ranging reciprocal tariffs imposed by President Trump.
15: Fox's Jared Halpern at the White House. The president still believes to be weighing a military escalation against Iran after nearly 2 weeks of daily U.S. strikes.
18: President Trump doesn't think the Iranians are getting it, that trying to

0: restart their nuclear program, trying to take over the Strait of Hormuz, is only going to make him more angry. And that is why peace talks are off indefinitely.
1: Fox's Peter Ducey at the White House. Iran firing more drones and missiles at Gulf neighbors and warning people to stay away from U.S. bases in the region. 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
6: Authorities have confirmed that court records show Steve Kerrigan, the head of the Massachusetts Democratic Party, was charged with drunken driving last month. Police say they arrested Kerrigan in Southborough on June 13th after allegedly seeing him driving erratically in between two lanes. Court records show that Kerrigan pleaded to sufficient facts on charges of operating under the influence of alcohol and a marked lane violation. Court officials say that his case will now be continued without a finding for 1 year and his license will be suspended for 45 days. And in sports, with the Patriots' open training camp set to begin tomorrow, the Pats appear to be adding to their receiving core. According to CBS Sports, New England has signed former Boston College tight end Jeremy Franklin. And the Red Sox will be back in action tonight after tying the franchise record of 15 consecutive wins. The streak ended on Wednesday when the Sox lost Game 2 of a doubleheader to the Baltimore Orioles 5-1. Boston will now be hosting the Toronto Blue Jays for a three-game set that will begin this evening, with first pitch scheduled for 7:15 p.m. I'm Brian Berner, News Radio 95, WXTK.
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9: It's almost a 3-mile backup to get over the Bourne Bridge and about a 2.5-mile backup to get over the Sagamore Bridge. The Bourne Rotary is moving steady. Route 28 northbound is backed up at the Bourne Rotary, and there are heavy exiting delays on Scenic Highway at both ends. I'm Adam Chambers with your Cape Cod traffic.
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12: 1 degree outside, meteorologist Danielle Noyce with your forecast. Gorgeous weather today. Sunshine, low humidity, highs in the mid to upper 70s, and a light southeast wind. Partly cloudy tonight with lows in the upper 50s. Both tomorrow and Sunday featuring a blend of sun and clouds, an isolated shower possible. Highs in the mid 70s tomorrow, lower 70s on a Sunday, and a light east to northeast wind, 5 to 15 miles per hour. For the only forecast you need to know, download our free 1 degree outside weather app on the App Store and Google Play.
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0: a major escalation.
1: One sign, perhaps, of a bigger battle ahead on the horizon. A number of mayors of Israeli cities have opened up bomb shelters across the country. They usually do that when the threat level has been raised. It is raised now.
0: Fox's Steve Harrigan in Tel Aviv. There's also been a reported surge in U.S. assets to the region.
1: A surge not only in material, but also things like medics to Germany. That there is a range of options for the president with 50,000 forces in the region.
0: Iran keeps attacking U.S. Gulf allies despite nearly 2 weeks of U.S. strikes. Israeli Prime Minister Benjamin Netanyahu now scheduled to meet with the president at the White House Tuesday, when he also plans to attend a memorial for Senator Lindsey Graham. Just getting word the Democratic Party wants to keep South Carolina as the leadoff primary for the 2028 presidential race, a change first made during President Biden's reelection bid in 2024. The decision by a DNC rules committee still needs approval from the full organization. The Republican calendar has so far kept the traditional lineup led by Iowa and New Hampshire. President Trump now warning of new tariffs on the EU in response to fines on U.S. tech companies.
2: Responding to a $1 billion fine the European Union is charging Google, President Trump is warning the EU will pay a very big price for illegal and unethical conduct. Writing on social media, a substantial tariff will be placed on them at the earliest possible moment. The EU fined Google for violating its Digital Markets Act, accusing the company of giving preferential treatment to its own services over those of third parties. Google warns the fine will force the search engine to strip away features Europeans love, like instant pricing and hotel, flight, and restaurant information.
0: Fox's Jared Halpern. 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
6: I'm Tori Gates with this WXTK News Update. An elderly man was pulled from the water at Chappaquoit Beach in Falmouth on Thursday. The rescue occurred at around 4:30 p.m. The victim was rushed to Falmouth Hospital. There has been no update on his condition. A coalition of 24 state attorneys general are headed back to court to stop the Trump administration from imposing unlawful standards to get federal aid. John Bayback has more.
7: The coalition includes Massachusetts. The suit challenges FEMA and Homeland Security, requiring that states verify the citizenship of their voters in order to access the federal funding. The states contend that the Fed has no authority as it relates to elections and immigration enforcement. The suit contends that the administration is trying to bully the states into change that only the states can change for themselves.
6: Barnstable County Commissioners hold their next meeting on Thursday in Harwich. The meeting will include discussions on improving food access and support for residents facing hunger and efforts to reduce risks from storms, flooding, and other natural hazards. The agenda will also include a recap of this year's AmeriCorps projects. I'm Tori Gates, News Radio 95, WXTK.
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10: As expected, a very tough ride getting on Cape right now. A 3 mile backup on 25 East before the Bourne, and just over 2 miles of delay on Route 3 South before the Sagamore. Delayed on the Scenic Highway both sides before the bridges. I'm Dave Gardner with your Cape Cod traffic.
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1: 1 degree outside, meteorologist Danielle Noyce with your forecast. Gorgeous weather today. Sunshine, low humidity, highs in the mid to upper 70s, and a light southeast wind. Partly cloudy tonight with lows in the upper 50s. Both tomorrow and Sunday featuring a blend of sun and clouds, an isolated shower possible. Highs in the mid 70s tomorrow, lower 70s on a Sunday, and a light east to northeast wind 5 to 15 miles per hour. For the only forecast you need to know, download our free 1 degree outside weather app in the App Store and Google Play.
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0: hear more detailed country-specific findings about forced labor to be legally justified. The administration has been pivoting to different statutes for tariffs after the U.S. Supreme Court struck down the use of an Emergency Powers Act. President Trump is set to make an Oval Office announcement about American nuclear innovation, reportedly as part of a push to expand domestic energy production. So far, he has not announced any strategy change in Iran.
1: U.S. forces continue to grind away night after night, attacking Iranian military positions inside of Iran. Last night, the 13th night in a row, President Trump spoke to Axios, warned about a potential massive invasion of Iran, but he did say he hadn't reached that decision yet.
0: Fox's Steve Harrigan in Tel Aviv. Iran ramping up its counter threats, warning people to stay away from U.S. bases in the region as it keeps attacking Gulf neighbors. A teenager charged in a deadly mass shooting at his Georgia high school in 2024 changes his plea to guilty. Colt Gray was 14 when he killed two students and two teachers, wounding others. His father was convicted on charges, including murder, for giving him the gun. America is listening to Fox News.
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4: I'm Tori Gates for this WXTK News Update. An elderly man was pulled from the water at Chappaquoit Beach in Falmouth on Thursday. The rescue occurred at around 4:30 p.m. The victim was rushed to Falmouth Hospital. There has been no update on his condition. A coalition of 24 state attorneys general are headed back to court to stop the Trump administration from imposing unlawful standards to get federal aid. John Bayback has more.
5: The coalition includes Massachusetts. The suit challenges FEMA and Homeland Security, requiring that states verify the citizenship of their voters in order to access the federal funding. The states contend that the Fed has no authority as it relates to elections and immigration enforcement. The suit contends that the administration is trying to bully the states into change that only the states can change for themselves.
4: Barnstable County Commissioners hold their next meeting on Thursday in Harwich. The meeting will include discussions on improving food access and support for residents facing hunger and efforts to reduce risks from storms, flooding, and other natural hazards. The agenda will also include a recap of this year's AmeriCorps projects. I'm Tori Gates, News Radio 95, WXTK.
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7: It's stop and go on Route 3 southbound between Herring Pond Road and the Sagamore Bridge. Route 28 southbound slows between the Bourne Bridge and the Bourne Rotary, and Route 25 eastbound is stop and go between the eastbound rest area Welcome Center and the Bourne Bridge. With your Cape Cod traffic, I'm Lexi Mack, and I've got your back.
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10: Beautiful weather this evening. I'm 1 degree outside. Meteorologist Danielle Noyce with your forecast. Temperatures falling through the 70s and 60s into the upper 50s eventually overnight tonight with partly cloudy skies and a light southeast breeze. Sun and clouds tomorrow. A brief passing shower is possible. Many of us will be dry. Highs around 75. Sunday, sun and clouds and isolated shower possible too with highs in the lower 70s and a wind out of the east 5 to 15 miles per hour. For the only forecast you need to know, download our free 1 degree outside weather app.

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5: Welcome to the Howie Carr Show. 844-500-4242, 844-500-4242. I hear there are a lot of vacancies for the weekend at the Pickaxe Mountain Arms in Iran. Yeah, they got a special weekend getaway deal. You can get away from everything, probably permanently. Stock market closes at 4 today. We'll see what happens afterwards. White House Correspondents' Dinner this evening. But first, I want to tell you there's been some more insurrectionary threats made by a member of the Democrat Party about ICE. And this time it's a guy from Rhode Island, a Democrat state rep from Rhode Island. Ricky Ricardo Sanchez. He went on to X Twitter on Wednesday to deliver a threat to Immigration and Customs Enforcement. He said a day of reckoning is coming. A day of reckoning. And fighting and dealing with ICE since last year has bleeped me up in the head. After trying to protect and defend hundreds and hundreds of our community members in Providence and across Rhode Island, your day of reckoning will come, mother bleepers, he said. Then he added, I swear to God. Perhaps you remember him. He's been bleeped up in the head. On video, on a body cam, of the Cranston Police Department. So I wonder if he was bleeped up in the head when he wrote this on Twitter, just like he was bleeped up in the head one night in January of last year. It was 3 in the morning. And the Cranston cops, he lives in Providence, they pulled him over. And this is what transpired. Cut one.
6: What's going on? You were stopped at that light for a while.
7: No, I was just parking.
6: Yeah, you were parked right in the middle of the intersection.
7: My boss.
5: He was parking in the middle of the intersection. Of course he was. Well, then the next question. This always stumps Democrat legislators in New England. Where are you going? ¿Dónde está? Are you going? El Representativo. Cut two.
6: Where are you coming from?
7: What's coming from my friend's house.
6: Where's your friend live?
7: Central Falls.
6: What is it?
7: Central Falls.
6: In Central Falls?
7: Yeah.
6: Okay. Where are you going?
7: Home.
6: Where's home?
7: Providence.
6: In Providence?
7: Yep.
6: Oh, okay. You know you're going the opposite way from Providence?
7: I was trying to hop on the highway.
6: On the highway?
7: Yep.
6: Do you know where you are right now?
7: Yeah.
6: Where are you?
7: Outside.
6: What is it?
7: A side street?
6: Yeah.
5: Okay. He's on a side street. I think he's bleeped up in the head.
8: Took a sidecar or two to get to the side street.
5: He has the same problem Representative LaBeef had when he was trying to get back to Worcester. Remember that? They said he was in Quincy when he ran off the road and crushed his car with 93 Dr. McGillicuddy's intense wild grapes in it. Remember that? And the cop said, where are you going? He said, Worcester. and the cop said, where are you now? And he goes, No, you're in Quincy. But yeah, Cranston, Central Falls, Providence, Quincy, Newton. That's just all the same. How much have you had to drink tonight, Representative? Cut three.
6: Do you have anything to drink tonight, sir?
7: No.
6: No? You taking anything? Any drugs or any medications?
7: I take Adderall for ADHD.
6: You take Adderall for ADHD?
7: Yeah.
6: All right.
5: When the cop came over to his car for the first time, she asked for his ID and he handed her a credit card. Okay, got any questions for the local constabulary, La Polizia, Representative Sanchez? Cut four.
7: I just have to show my...
6: What?
5: So then they bring him out of the car. It's time for the Sidewalk Olympics. But he's a... He doesn't want to take part in the Sidewalk Olympics. He knows enough to do that. But he's just in his... But he keeps putting his hand in his pockets. Cut five.
6: All right, so you haven't had anything to drink?
7: No,
6: nothing at
7: no,
6: all?
7: No.
6: No?
7: No.
6: All right, because you're acting like you've got something.
7: I just went to a friend's house tonight.
6: Yeah.
7: And I sent you balls.
6: Yeah.
7: And I was just going...
6: Keep your hands out of your pocket when I'm talking to you, okay?
7: Yeah.
6: All right, so you want to keep your hands out of your pocket.
7: Okay.
6: You understand that?
7: Yep.
6: Come over here. Put your hands on the hood of your car. I'm going to pat you down, okay?
7: Okay.
5: Keep your hands out of your pocket. He's a Democrat state rep. He's more used to having his hands in your pockets than his own pockets. That's how that he was. Now, people are asking, do you know who I am? Did he ask the magic question? No, he didn't. But wait till you hear the question he does ask. This is, you'll hear it again, but it's the first time I ever heard anyone ask, especially a statesman from the Democrat Party. Cut six.
6: All right, so do you want to consent to some field sobriety tests?
7: Keep
6: your hands out of your pockets.
7: Yeah. So,
6: keep your hands out of your pockets.
7: Okay. So,
6: keep your hands out of your pocket.
7: Okay. So,
6: it's a yes or no question. Do you want to do some field sobriety tests now?
7: Yeah.
6: Or no? It's your choice.
7: Okay, so if I request to do no, can I order Uber?
6: No. You can say no to the test, but you're not going to order an Uber.
7: I request no.
6: Okay, so you don't want to do the test?
7: Yeah, no.
6: Okay.
5: I request no. Can I get an Uber? How about a DoorDash? Can they deliver me a couple of nips?
7: So if I request to do no, can I order Uber?
5: And then comes another traditional moment when you're dealing with Democrat legislators in New England, or I dare say anywhere in the country. Time for the handcuffs, Representative. Cut seven.
7: Can you like loosen up the
6: cuffs?
7: Yes.
5: Can you loosen the cuffs? What is Spanish for cuffs? I do not know. Is Enrique a member of Bailey's Beach Club? That's Sheldon Whitehouse's club. No, I don't think he qualifies. He's not technically white. He would say he's not white. He's definitely not a Protestant. He's not a Yankee. He didn't go to Brown University. No, he's not a member of Bailey's Beach Club. But that's a good question.
8: So handcuffs in Espanol is esposas. So I think in this case, cuffs would be posas.
5: Posas.
8: Loosen the posas.
5: Por favor, loosen the posas. And do you have a cerveza or two? Or two for me? So anyway, you know what happened. You know what happened. It was basically broomed. He refused the breathalyzer, handed the cop his debit card or credit card. He got a community service and fines. And also, despite the fact that he was only on Adderall, he was ordered to install a car breathalyzer. So this is a guy, he's threatening ICE. You know why? Because that night in Cranston, there comes a night when the best get tight. Representative Sanchez got a bad ice cube, and now he's taking it out on ice. It's a day of reckoning. You get pulled over again in Cranston, there'll be a day of reckoning for you. All right? Comprende? 844-500-4242. I'm Howie Carr.
0: Howie Carr will return.
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5: If he gets pulled over again driving legless, he should just say, ice has driven me to drink and I got a bad ice cube. Could Senor Sanchez's mother be reached for comment on his...
1: Es un buen chico. Un muy buen chico.
5: Was Patches Kennedy in the passenger seat with the Adderall? Yeah, I'd forgotten about that. Former congressman from Rhode Island, Patches Kennedy, son of Ted. When he ran into the he almost killed a Capitol cop at like 3:30 in the morning on in Washington D.C. He blamed Adderall too. I guess that's like a it's usually everybody has the two beer excuse, the Rhode Island twist to the DUI playbook is I didn't just have two beers, Your Honor. I had I had some Adderall, and it just didn't work out well. 844-500-4242. Instead of an Uber, he should have asked for a Bud Light, says 617. 774, I live in Providence. I'll tell you, Howie, good luck finding a picture of Sanchez where he's not wearing a shirt with the Mexican flag on it, or a pen with the Mexican flag on it. Yeah. He's a very, very proud Mexican, I'm sure, Mexican-American, and I'm sure... Dos cervezas, por favor. I need a chaser for my Alderol Americano. 844-500-4242. He's a fighter for his people. He's a tribune of the people. 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Jared, what's the poll question? What are the results thus far?
8: Today's poll question, which you can vote in at HowieCarshow.com, is will President Trump be booed at least once this evening at the White House Correspondents' Dinner? Yes, no, or not sure?
5: I'm going to say they're going to boo him. Because, in their crazy minds, like Jim Acosta thinks he's been in combat because they used to, give him a glare at the Trump rallies. If they boo him, they're going to... I had the courage to boo President Trump at the correspondence dinner, and the Secret Service was there, and they're all armed, I deserve some kind of combat ribbon at the very least. So, yeah, they're going to boo him.
8: 74% of the audience agrees, yes, they will boo him. 21% say no, and 5% are not sure.
5: I mean, they're not going to boo him all night. They've got to at least show that they said something so that all of them can go back and say, yeah, I booed him. 844-500-4242. 508, don't mention Patches to me. I lost my bum magnet a long time ago, and I'm still upset. I have a few bum magnets left. The bum magnet was a picture of Ted Kennedy and Patches. They were going down to a boat. It was the Cape, the summer. They were both in short pants, and they were both groaning under the weight of all the booze they were carrying. Each of them had was carrying a case in coolers. And I put his little caption on the magnet. I said, "Are you sure we got enough beer here, Dad?" It's a nice magnet. Maybe I'll bring it back when Kennedy Babylon 1 and 2 come out. Maybe I'll bring it back, that magnet back. 844-500-4242, 844-500-4242. The big convention is coming up, in Maine to pick the replacement. It's the typical Democrat convention. They've gotten rid of the winner of the primary process. In this case, Porta Potty Plattner, and they're gonna anoint Soy Boy Troy Jackson on Saturday in Augusta. And the Mainers are kind of disturbed about that, according to a story on Fox News this morning. Cut 22.
2: Plattner already won the Maine Democratic primary for Senate, but now his replacement's not up to the voters, not up to the people here in Maine, but it's up to the party delegates, something Mainers say is just not fair.
3: That's the best the Democrats can do because they don't have much time to do anything.
4: I think the people should choose. I mean, I don't know if the delegates, it sounds like an inside job.
6: I don't think a bait and switch will work at all. I'd say bring Graham Plattner back. Let him run. That was the choice, right?
5: Bring Graham Plattner back. But there is an alternative. And you know who I'm talking about. Their initials are AW.
17: Just say the right pronoun!
5: Ashley Webb. Where is Ashley Webb? Are they going to give Ashley Webb a house like they gave Bernie Sanders, you know, when they forced him out for Hillary Clinton and then for Joe Biden? Every time he gets forced out, he gets a new house and a new book contract for 10, 15, 20 million bucks. 844-500-4242, 844-500-4242. It's very interesting day here in the news. We're going to talk. Elon Musk did an interview with someone from The Economist. That was a great interview. And we're going to play some of that when we come back. And Senator Collins was asked about Soy Boy Troy by CNN yesterday when she was walking at in the Capitol.
22: Line with the socialists.
26: Well, it clearly is. You can tell, read his statements. He was Senator Sanders' lead for Senator Sanders' presidential campaign in Maine. He's a Bernie bro.
27: Very quickly, a Bernie bro?
28: Yeah, I mean, Republicans are going to tie him to Bernie, and they're also going to tie him to Plattner.
5: Well, it's pretty easy because they got a picture of him at this huge rally, probably the biggest rally Plattner had. It's in Portland. And in the center is Bernie. And on either side of him, Plattner and Soy Boy Troy. I mean, it's not like they have to doctor a photograph or AI some Photoshop some video. 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
30: I'm Tori Gates with this WXTK News Update. No injuries are reported after a fire broke out in the laundry room of the Barnstable County Correctional Facility in Buzzards Bay. The Bourne Fire Department was called to the facility around 11 a.m. after a correctional officer saw rags smoldering in a laundry basket. The officer put the fire out and the area was ventilated. The cause is under investigation. A jury has been seated in the trial of Lindsay Clancy. The 35-year-old Clancy was indicted on 3 counts of murder in the 2023 deaths of her 3 children. Clancy then attempted suicide by leaping from an upper floor of her Duxbury home and was left a paraplegic. 12 women and 6 men comprise the jury. Trial will take 6 to 8 weeks in Plymouth Superior Court. Opening statements are scheduled for Monday. Massachusetts is unveiling designs for the new Sagamore Bridge. The plan would install wider traffic lanes, shoulders, and separate lanes for vehicles, and would include a protected path for pedestrians and cyclists with a west-facing sunset lookout. Construction on the $2 billion project could begin in late 2027, with the first span opening in 2033. The second span will be open by 2037. I'm Tori Gates, News Radio 95 WXTK.
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9: In the history of cinema, few films have been as successful as The Godfather. Francis Ford Coppola's gangster epic set a new standard not just for movies about the mafia, but for movies in general. Although, if you talk to the people who made it, The Godfather's prospects for success were far from assured. In fact, before its release, they were pretty bleak.
10: And they said, we're finished, this is over. 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You gotta get rid of those guys, it's a disaster.
9: Then Leave the Gun, Take the Cannoli. My co-host Mark Seal and I strip back the varnish of movie history and talk to never-before-heard-from sources to get at what really made the process so arduous. Leave the Gun, Take the Cannoli is based on my co-host Mark's best-selling book of the same title. 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
19: Ashley Webb, what qualifications do you have to serve in the U.S. Senate?
20: Oh, I ran for office several times. Didn't win, but I didn't run. And then I'm a songwriter, and then I write my own books. And then
5: Ashley Webb is our only hope, as a texter from Maine says. Overthrow the oligarchy. Fight the power.
31: And during that time, like, I also leak like a mucus, which they can't really explain.
5: Oh, I think I could explain it. And I don't even have an MD. I'm not a psychiatrist, but I could explain what's going on with you. Mr., Mrs., Ms. Webb. 844 542-42. So apparently Sanchez, he only gets $20,392 a year as a Rhode Island legislator. So his employer, you'll never guess this, he works for a nonprofit organization, Dorcas International Institute of Rhode Island. Primary clients, M. immigrants, refugees, and displaced persons. Oh, it's a nonprofit agency focused on workplace development. I assume there's not too many people get jobs out of the workplace. You get into the program. That's the purpose of the workplace development. It's not to get a job. Only the lamest of the lame want jobs. You want to get in the program. Adult education and legal immigration services. The client base. The organization serves newly arrived refugees, asylees, you know, like the Sarnievs, and immigrants navigating the legal citizenship or residency process, which, of course, includes getting on welfare forever. Sanchez works as a case manager, helping individuals access community resources. Again, there's so many words for welfare. It's like ice. It's like the words for ice in the Eskimo languages. Among illegal, every word, the community resources. Oh, okay. Public services. Yes, yes. Housing and legal assistance. That means free legal aid when you get caught with a machete or selling fentanyl. Funding. The organization is funded through federal grants, state contracts. That means you and I are financing it. Okay. So that's the guy. He's threatening ICE when he's not getting a bad ice cube and trying and almost killing people down and driving at 3 a.m. on Monday morning in Rhode Island. 844-500-4242, JD. Regarding tonight's Press Ball 2000, how many people will be there compared to the first try? More or less about the same? Good alternate poll question. I would say they're going to be a lot fewer because it's summer. You know? I mean, we're not quite in the prime Hamptons, Nantucket, Martha's Vineyard season, but we're getting very close to it. Or we're just beginning it, I guess you could say. But that's going to cut down on it. They all have their trust funds that were set up by their parents all got them these nice summer vacation homes, in addition to the nice winter vacation homes of all these working class heroes who are now Democrat fluffers in the press. 508, 20K is a lot of scratch when you don't do bleep. Yeah. Well, I'm sure he makes a lot more than that at the Dorcas, whatever it is. And I'm sure he doesn't do scratch there either. I'm sure he doesn't do bleep there, I should say. All right. 844-500-4242. So Elon Musk sat down with this interview, this woman with a plummy accent, as they say in Britain. She's a very posh woman she's from money. She could be a reporter for the New York Times or CNN. And she's so rich, obviously. And she's sitting down with Elon Musk. And of course, she wants to put him in his place. He just doesn't represent the standards of Western civilization. So Elon Musk is having none of it, as you might imagine. So here he is talking with this woman. Her name is Zany? Zany or Zan? Is it Zany?
0: I believe it's Zany.
5: It should be Zany, because she's a very Zany type. She has the same color hair as Spanberger, Virginia. It's kind of yellow, but it doesn't look like it's a really natural yellow, if you know what I mean. Cut 8.
1: Politics. You don't even live there.
2: I think of it as the sort of the Big West Britain. Collectively.
1: But do you see why this makes people think that this man who has all this power, he's the world's richest man, he thinks he has a right to influence our politics. It makes people, it's why, you know, we started this conversation saying superlatives, it's why people loathe you. I mean, some people do loathe you.
2: Yes, some people do.
1: But do you understand why? Do you think what you're doing is helpful for Western democracy?
2: Maybe some people do loathe me. That's probably true. I don't care. But the fact that, as you pointed out, 250 million people follow me is that I think a lot more people actually like me than don't. And I think a lot more people hate you and the media, more than you realize.
5: Isn't that the truth? And by the way, this is Zany. I'm sure has no problem with somebody swimming across the English Channel and demanding to be taken care of forever at the welfare office while shouting Allahu Akbar and gang raping young British girls. I mean, they have a right to say anything they want, but Elon Musk, who's made a lot of money and made a lot of people millionaires, and provided a lot of new innovative products of all sorts to the world, he has no right to say anything. But Muhammad, who just came over from and still got the still just finished having carnal knowledge of a goat, he has every right to just stay in Britain for the rest of, or the U.S. for as long as he wants. So this is a good setup, this next question, and we're gonna prove it right afterwards. So this is Elon Musk to Zany about she calls him fringe right. Cut 9.
1: You support not just the populist right, but the far right. In fact, very fringe parties in some countries.
3: No, I support the normal people.
1: Okay.
3: What do you call the far right? Falsely.
1: You think is the normal person? Okay.
3: Yes. Literally, you could go back 10 or 15 years. And these policies were completely normal. In fact, one of the tricks I think is quite funny is to take a speech from Obama and Hillary, and then go to someone and say, who's on the sort of what I call the lunatic left, and say, what do you think of the speech by Trump? I'm like, oh wow, he's the worst person ever. Actually, that was a speech by Obama, or actually, that was a speech by Hillary.
1: I agree that the center of gravity in this country has shifted, certainly in the Democratic Party, shifted to the left. But that's not what I'm talking about. I'm talking about people like Rupert Lowe.
3: Fringe right, please. It's actually just normal people. It's just normal people. And here are the principles. And tell me, which of these sound terrible? That we should have secure borders, that we should have safe cities, that we should have sensible spending. Which of those three are far right fringe? And I would like to just admonish you, dude, and the media, the absurd characterization of the far right. It is false and misleading and nonsense. Please keep this part in.
1: We'll keep all of this in. Let me
3: cut this part.
5: This is why going back 30, 40 years, people who were being interviewed by 60 Minutes would bring their own camera crew. Because they knew they were going to cut out anything that contradicted the Democrat fluffer party line. So you want to hear Hillary Clinton sounding far right on immigration? Cut 11.
4: As to illegal aliens, we agree with you that we do not think the comprehensive health care benefits should be extended to those who are undocumented workers and illegal aliens. We do not want to do anything to encourage more illegal immigration into this country. We know now that too many people come in for medical care as it is. We certainly don't want them having the same benefits that American citizens are entitled to have.
5: You can't even say illegal alien now in the Democrat Party. You're not allowed to say that. Okay, here's her husband at the State of the Union in 1995. You want to hear a guy sound far right, according to the plummy editor of The Economist? Cut 10.
6: All Americans, not only in the states most heavily affected, but in every place in this country, are rightly disturbed by the large numbers of illegal aliens entering our country. The jobs they hold might otherwise be held by citizens or legal immigrants. The public service they use impose burdens on our taxpayers. That's why our administration has moved aggressively to secure our borders more by hiring a record number of new border guards, by deporting twice as many criminal aliens as ever before, by cracking down on illegal hiring, by barring welfare benefits to illegal aliens. In the budget I will present to you, we will try to do more to speed the deportation of illegal aliens who are arrested for crimes, to better identify illegal aliens in the workplace, as recommended by the commission headed by former Congresswoman Barbara Jordan. We are a nation of immigrants, but we are also a nation of laws. It is wrong and ultimately self-defeating for a nation of immigrants to permit the kind of abuse of our immigration laws we have seen in recent years, and we must do more to stop it.
5: Bill Clinton wants to speed the deportation of illegal aliens. Does Representative Sanchez know this? Representative Sanchez, put down that cerveza and tweet out something about how Bill Clinton is a fascist. He wants to ban welfare for illegal aliens? Are you kidding me?
8: Barbaric.
5: They're seeking asylum, Mr. President. They're seeking asylum from work. They're Haitians who came up here from Chile. They were so oppressed in Chile, they had to work for a living. They wanted to come up here where they could suffer the slings and arrows of vicious racism. You think they'd want to leave the country? They're complaining about TPS ending, temporary protected status is ending. You'd think they'd want to leave this, the racist great Satan, and go back to Haiti or wherever. 844-500-4242. 844-500-4242. I'm Howie Carr.
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26: 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That man was Jeffrey Epstein, and he had set up a system designed to bring him underage girls Local police and the federal government would investigate and, by their count, find dozens of victims. Epstein would become one of the world's most infamous predators, a man who could have faced decades in prison but served just 13 months in his own wing of a county jail.
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9: New York, Palm Beach, New Mexico, Paris, Virgin Islands, and each one of those residences is an alleged crime scene.
26: 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Truth and Lies, Jeffrey Epstein.
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0: All right. 978 says, why is the left unable to see the direct parallel between illegal immigrants coming and getting government funds and people coming into your home and taking the resources you've painstakingly established for your own family? It's the same thing. Of course it is. But it helps the Democrats, so they don't care anymore. They're willing to give the cholos the shirt off your back if it helps them win elections. Not their back. The shirt off your back. 844-500-4242. Someone says, can you tell me the time and date of that speech from Bill Clinton so I can refer it to my wacko left-wing friends? You know what? Your left-wing wacko friends, they don't care. They're not gonna check it out. But it's the 1995 State of the Union. And it's right after the Republicans, for the first time in 40 years, took control of, I think, both branches of Congress, the Senate and the House. And Bill Clinton was spooked, and he had to go conservative, and he was trying to go conservative. So that's why he was saying those things. He didn't mean any of them. But this is a guy who did whatever he had to get elected. I mean, he's also the one who signed the bill into law that made English the official language in Arkansas. There's another cancelable offense in the Democrat Party today. I mean, just asking people to speak English, let alone making English the official language, yeah, that would get you drummed out of the party by the wonderful Democrat socialists. 844-500-4242. Jamie Raskin, this is what he was just saying 2 or 3 weeks ago. It hasn't aged very well after the revelations earlier this week from New Jersey and what we knew to begin with. But now even the Democrats are having to confirm that illegal aliens are voting in by the hordes, shall we say. Cut 12.
1: So they're introducing, again, more chaos into the electoral system for no reason at all, because we don't have a problem with illegal aliens voting in the country. That's simply not an issue.
0: It's simple. It's simply not an issue. No, it's simply not an issue. 844-500-4242. Here's another story that didn't get much play this week. The Department of the Treasury says it's set up a new payment verification process, long overdue, which has flagged about $99 million in federal payments linked to people who died. Only $99 million? Only $99 million. The department said it has screened more than 885 million payments worth nearly $2.77 trillion. And identified roughly 4,900 payments associated with deceased payees. And payments were returned to the originating federal agencies for review before any funds were distributed. I don't know what that means. But I wonder what percentage of those 4,900 deceased people voted Democrat in the last presidential election. I'm going to guess 99.5%. That may be a lowball estimate. $99 million. 844-500-4242. How about this? This is a Caitlin Bennett Liberty hangout. They're asking this woman is saying that Trump is a rapist. Cut 21.
2: A rapist.
3: Okay. But what does that have to do with me being a female? So number one, what's the proof that he's a rapist?
4: E. Dean Carroll and the court decision. He's been decided by a court to be a rapist.
3: What court?
4: I don't remember what it was, but
3: a court decided that he was a rapist.
4: The victim's name was E. Jean Carroll, and I'd have to look up what court it was, but I'm reasonably sure it's somewhere in New York State.
3: Okay, so you don't even know all the information about this, yet you're running around saying that he's a rapist. Do men ever get falsely accused of being a rapist?
4: Sure.
3: Okay.
4: Do they get necessarily all the way through court and a judge and a jury?
3: So the jury decided that he was guilty of rape?
4: Yeah.
3: Really?
4: That's how a court...
3: What was his punishment?
4: I believe it was a fine that he has yet to pay.
3: So he had to pay a fine for raping someone?
0: She walks away at this point. And Caitlin says, good move walking away. I'm Howie Carr.
5: Stack it up. Stack it up with Local Silverman. You stack it up.
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0: 100% tariffs imposed on 60 U.S. trading partners are capricious and arbitrary and require congressional approval.
1: Fox's Jared Halpern at the White House. The lawsuit also argues a law allowing sanctions over unfair labor practices needs country-specific findings to be legally justified. A mixed finish on Wall Street. The Dow up 234 points at the bell, but the NASDAQ in the red. 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
4: I'm Tori Gates for this WXTK News Update. An elderly man was pulled from the water at Chappaquoit Beach in Falmouth on Thursday. The rescue occurred at around 4:30 p.m. The victim was rushed to Falmouth Hospital. There has been no update on his condition. A coalition of 24 state attorneys general are headed back to court to stop the Trump administration from imposing unlawful standards to get federal aid. John Bayback has more.
5: The coalition includes Massachusetts. The suit challenges FEMA and Homeland Security, requiring that states verify the citizenship of their voters in order to access the federal funding. The states contend that the Fed has no authority as it relates to elections and immigration enforcement. The suit contends that the administration is trying to bully the states into change that only the states can change for themselves.
4: Barnstable County Commissioners hold their next meeting on Thursday in Harwich. The meeting will include discussions on improving food access and support for residents facing hunger and efforts to reduce risks from storms, flooding, and other natural hazards. The agenda will also include a recap of this year's AmeriCorps projects. I'm Tori Gates, News Radio 95, WXTK.
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7: Traffic remains heavy on Route 3 southbound just after Herring Pond Road to the Sagamore Bridge. Route 25 eastbound slows between the eastbound rest area Welcome Center and the Bourne Bridge, and traffic continues onto Route 28 southbound between the Bourne Bridge and the Bourne Rotary. With your Cape Cod traffic, I'm Lexi Mack, and I've got your back.
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10: Beautiful weather this evening. I'm 1 degree outside. Meteorologist Danielle Noyce with your forecast. Temperatures falling through the 70s and 60s into the upper 50s eventually overnight tonight with partly cloudy skies and a light southeast breeze. Sun and clouds tomorrow. A brief passing shower is possible. Many of us will be dry. Highs around 75. Sunday, sun and clouds and isolated shower possible too, with highs in the lower 70s and a wind out of the east 5 to 15 miles per hour. For the only forecast you need to know, download our free 1 degree outside weather app.

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0: Welcome to the Howie Carr Show, 844-500-4242. It's Friday. 508 says market would ordinarily bounce back from yesterday's sell-off, but it's basically unchanged. It may be a hot time in old Tehran tonight. Yeah, that's been the pattern. He waits for the market to close. He doesn't want to spook the oil, especially the oil markets, more than anything else. And start really hitting them even harder. Maybe hit the Houthis, too. Hit the Houthis. And the blowfish, too. Well, we're at it. In the Red Sea. I want to wish Todd Hayes' mother, Betty, a very happy 90th birthday today. Many happy returns. Todd Hayes is one of our great clients. He's from Auto Shop Answers. You can see him on the Meet the Experts recently. And Betty is a true patriot. We've gotten to know her through Todd. Happy birthday, Betty. And I'm looking forward. We're all looking forward to seeing you again at Mar-a-Lago next season. She loves Mar-a-Lago. She's had her picture taken with the president down there.
1: It's Mar-a-Lago.
0: Yeah. And I guarantee you, Betty wouldn't be booing him tonight if she were at the White House Correspondents' Dinner. But she's got better things to do. 844-500-4242. The Democrats have been having a lot of problems recently with names and faces. I don't know if you heard about this one. Patty Murray. She's one of these Democrat senators that's been around for a long, long time. She's well into her dotage. And she kind of gets confused. She had a very angry tweet yesterday. Today, Senate Republicans gave a lifetime judicial appointment to anti-abortion extremist Brandon Flowers. This man argued to revive an abortion ban that would go into effect before most women even know they're pregnant. Remember this. You know what the problem is with that? Jared? Brandon Flowers?
2: The guy from The Killers?
0: Yeah. Readers added context. Brandon Flowers is a musician for a band called The Killers and has never been appointed to the federal judiciary.
3: Let's go, Brandon!
0: She was talking about... The former solicitor of the state of Ohio, Solicitor General Benjamin Flowers, he was confirmed yesterday for the Sixth Circuit Court of Appeals, lifetime seat.
4: Do you know who I am?
0: Flowers once clerked for the late Supreme Court Justice Antonin Scalia and argued three cases before SCOTUS, including the successful challenge to OSHA's COVID-19 vaccine mandate. He was arguing for the state of Ohio. That's what a solicitor general does. He argues for the state, or if it's the federal solicitor general, he argues for the federal government. So he was doing his job as a lawyer, and Patty Murray hates him. And then can't even get his name right.
5: Antonin Scalia.
0: So you can imagine the sport that people were having with this. Say this guy guy on Twitter says, I saw Brandon Flowers live in Texas alongside Johnny Marr from the Smiths. Their joint rendition of This Charming Man was hauntingly beautiful, and I'm glad the Trump administration is giving him this judicial appointment. Oh, boy. She deleted the tweet, of course. She doesn't, she has no idea what she's talking about. So, wait, but there's more. There's more. So, Summer Lee, she's from Philadelphia. She's a member of the squad, okay? So she just mixed up two Jewish Democrats named Josh. She was trying to attack Representative Josh Gottheimer after he warned about the rise of socialism in the party. So Summer Lee tweets out, what about Dems who sign bombs and vote to drop them? This was after Gottheimer had blasted the DSA, the Democrat Socialists of America, as wanting to hijack the Democrat Party and saying there's no room for anti-American bomb throwers who oppose our ideas, values, and leaders. So apparently she confused Josh Gottheimer with Josh Shapiro, the governor of Pennsylvania, who signed, he signed artillery shells that were going not to Gaza or to Israel. They were going to Ukraine. So she only got about three or four different things wrong here at once. So Gottheimer told Lee she was thinking about the other Jewish guy named Josh.
2: Oof.
0: So then Ilhan, again, he did not sign bombs. He signed artillery shells. They were not going to Israel. They were going to Ukraine. And they, I think these were manufactured in Pennsylvania. That's one reason he was signing. And so Ilhan Omar tries to help out her her fellow DEI lawmaker. So she tweets out, "He signed the bombs that you voted to be dropped. Hope this helps." That earned Omar a community note castigating her obsession with Israel, which she appeared to believe the discussion about Gottheimer and Lee was referencing. Gottheimer then provided a second whammy, posting a screenshot confirming that Omar had also voted to approve the $60 billion in aid for the Ukraine that paid for the, not the bombs, the artillery shells.
3: Some people did something?
0: Ilhan, you know who voted up for this? You did, Gottheimer said. God, they're dumb.
4: And he's right, mistakes were made.
0: You want another one here? CBS Evening News. I know nobody watches it anymore, but it's nobody watches anything on network TV. But anyway, CBS Evening News had a new big mistake recently. They mistakenly aired an image of the rapper Kanye West instead of Sean Diddy Combs. In a report that President Trump was mulling a pardon of Combs. He's doing 50 months, as you know, in a sex crimes case. When I worked at Channel 7 in Boston, they had there was a doctor, and he was actually convicted of rape. They called him Rape Doctor. And his name was Arif Hussein. So one night I'm sitting at home. I don't know why. I was watching my local newscast. I wasn't there that night. And they said, "And in a new court case development, alleged rape doc Arif Hussein." And then they popped up a screenshot behind it. Do you know who it was? King Hussein of Jordan. Father of King Abdullah, the beloved Deerfield grad like myself, a few years after me. Yeah, that's always embarrassing when that happens. People always remember when you get that stuff confused. 844-500-4242. Here's another great Democrat in the news. Who is this guy, the star of the Odyssey, John Leguizamo? Is that how you pronounce it?
2: Leguizamo.
0: He has claimed that European colonizers stole 500,000 tons of gold from Latin people, despite evidence showing that only 220,000 tons have been mined in all of human history. This is what he said in some interview on the One Night Stand podcast. You wonder, like, here we are, Latin people, 500 years after the conquest, and where are we? Why are we further up in the food chain? Latin people? Wouldn't Latin people be from, like, you know, Italy? wouldn't Latin people be from the Tiber River, the central part of the Italian peninsula? Latin wasn't even the only language in Italy in those days. There were the Etruscans. There were the Greeks on the boat. And is Latin now a race? If Muslim can be a religion and it's a race, I mean, why not Latin, a European language? Why can't that be a race too? I guess Leguizamo thinks it is. 844-500-4242. He made headlines last year when he called Hollywood Jim Crow for Latinos due to him having to fight from being typecast at the beginning of his career.
5: Jim Eagle.
0: Oh, boy. These people. 844-5... These Democrats. 844-500-4242. I'm Howie Carr.
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20: Today's poll question, which you can vote in at HowieCarshow.com, is will President Trump be booed at least once this evening at the White House Correspondents' Dinner? Yes, no, or not sure?
0: Yes, he will be.
20: 84% of the audience says yes.
0: It went up a lot in an hour.
20: 11% say no, and 5% say they're not sure.
0: All right. 844-500-4242. So, yesterday afternoon in New York City, on the Upper West Side, a deranged attacker yelling Allahu Akbar stabbed two men in separate attacks. One was a Chinese man, and one was Jewish, wearing a yarmulke. He was chanting Allahu Akbar. They say we may never know the motive of the stabbing of the Jewish guy and the Chinese guy. The guy who stabbed him is Raul Morales. Why do they always say that, whenever anybody yells Allahu Akbar, they always say, oh, well, you know, we don't know if it was a hate crime, because he probably had mental health issues. So this is from the New York Post, which is, you know, really covering it, unlike the New York Times, which is not giving it a complete leaving alone, but the next best thing to it. Charges were not immediately filed against the chanter of Allahu Akbar, who sources said suffers from mental health issues. It's kind of a recurring theme, again, as I say, with people who kill others while chanting Allahu Akbar. They always say they suffer from mental health issues. Why is that? He has had at least two prior arrests, both for drug possession back in 1991. So there was a police shooting in Madison, Wisconsin, woke Madison, Wisconsin, a couple of days ago. A suspect, 38-year-old Corey Durrell Ruiz, he was trying to break into cars in the Uber PC college town. When the cops confronted the suspect, he resisted and reportedly pulled out a large kitchen knife, stabbing one of the LEOs. A cop then shot the suspect, killing him. Ruiz, again, stop, this is not going to shock you. Stop me if you've heard this one before. The dead perp who stabbed the cop has a long rap sheet. Huh. With social media users say he appears in the state's Cori system, or they call it CCAP in Wisconsin, more than 40 times. 40 times. It was caught on camera. Immediately afterwards, Democrat socialist Francesca Hong, we've told you about her. She's a Korean woman. Her parents are Korean. She's a chef. She's the front runner in the Democrat primary for governor, running against Dirt McGurk. She called the shooting an execution. Not a single piece of evidence had been reviewed, including footage from nearby cameras and eyewitness video. And now anti-cop protesters are threatening to kill the officers. At a demonstration, a woman held up a sign that read, "Corrupt cops deserve to die too. Bleep you, Peterson." That's the chief of police or the police commissioner. A man who identified himself as Carlos Jackson said, "You're going to say the same thing you all say every time a black body gets shot down in this city." He began shouting and ranting about corruption, revolution, and Zionists for several minutes. The pair were part of a group identifying themselves as All Power to All People. The woman who claims to be the president of this committee, Maya, M-A-I-A, Pearson, was arrested in February for being uncooperative with police. You know, there's a chance the district attorney will indict somebody. Every prosecutor, all these Soros-type prosecutors, like Kevin Hayden in Boston, you know, indicting Nick O'Malley, the Boston cop, for shooting a guy who'd carjacked with a guy with a record as long as Ruiz in Madison. He shot him after he was trying to run him over. He in a carjacked car after beating up the female driver of the car. He's been indicted for manslaughter. He was actually arrested. But they all want the next George Floyd. And so this DA is going to be sorely tempted, I'm sure, to say, this could be the next George Floyd. I could think of the FaceTime I could get on CNN and MSDNC. Oh my goodness. So we'll see what happens. And so, and again, Francesca Hong is making a lot more friends in the larger Wisconsin electorate. And meanwhile, Dirt McGurk is denying that he made homophobic and misogynistic Graham Plattner like comments on his Twitter feed over the last 10 to 15 years. Somebody hacked into it. Again, stop me if you've heard this one before. You think the same time travelers who hacked into Joy Reid's Twitter account hacked into Dirt McGurk's in Wisconsin? Was Ruiz an aspiring rapper turning his life around? Yes, he was. He was going to get engaged to his fiancée. They had 5 kids together. They were all on welfare in a public housing project. I'm Howie Carr.
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23: I'm Tori Gates with this WXTK News Update. No injuries are reported after a fire broke out in the laundry room of the Barnstable County Correctional Facility in Buzzards Bay. The Bourne Fire Department was called to the facility at around 11 a.m. after a correctional officer saw rags smoldering in a laundry basket. The officer put the fire out and the area was ventilated. The cause is under investigation. A jury has been seated in the trial of Lindsay Clancy. The 35-year-old Clancy was indicted on 3 counts of murder in the 2023 deaths of her 3 children. Clancy then attempted suicide by leaping from an upper floor of her Duxbury home and was left a paraplegic. 12 women and 6 men comprised the jury. Trial will take 6 to 8 weeks in Plymouth Superior Court. Opening statements are scheduled for Monday. Massachusetts is unveiling designs for the new Sagamore Bridge. The plan would install wider traffic lanes, shoulders, and separate lanes for vehicles, and would include a protected path for pedestrians and cyclists with a west-facing sunset lookout. Construction on the $2 billion project could begin in late 2027, with the first span opening in 2033. The second span will be open by 2037. I'm Tori Gates, News Radio 95 WXTK.
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0: 844-500-4242. Officer Mark says, Senor Ruiz found out the hard way. Never bring a knife to a gunfight. Exactly. Dennis, you're next with Howie Carr. Go ahead, Dennis.
27: Hi, Howie. Ella is very Akbar, but I read somewhere that Trump has negotiated with Ella an agreement whereby people who refuse to engage in jihad or fatwas get 144 virgins.
0: Thanks. These jokes are weak. 844-500-4242. 844-500-4242. We have so many crazy Democrats here. There's a guy, Manny Rutinel. He's a state rep from Colorado, and he's running in the 8th Congressional District. And he's got some interesting social media. All these people, you know, all the P. Hustle, Dirt McGurk, Senator Patty Murray, they all keep putting their feet in their mouth. So this guy, the 8th Congressional District in Colorado, it's not Denver or Boulder. It's a rural and very agricultural. They got a giant meatpacking plant. They got cattle farms. They got all kinds of agriculture, but mainly they got a lot of ranches, right? So you know what he says? What he used to say in his social media posts on Reddit, Twitter, The globe must dramatically shift away from animal products and rely on nuts and berries. I guess he's one of the nuts that he wants Colorado to rely on. This is some of the things he said on Reddit. I gave up animal flesh 8 years ago at the age of 14. So this was a while back when I truly made the connection of the horrific reality that our meat comes from tortured and slaughtered innocent animals. He told people that they should feed their dogs a vegan diet. If you would like to reduce suffering even more, then please consider looking into vegan dog food as well. He posted that after animal liberation is passed, he's for animal liberation in this district with the giant meatpacking facility. All remaining agricultural animals will be taken to sanctuaries. The fewer animals that are left living by the time an animal liberation amendment arrives. An animal liberation amendment. Will that pass before or after the Equal Rights Amendment? Will spend the remainder of their lives either happily in an animal sanctuary or be kept as pets. Oh. Okay. And so this is the guy, he's RNC Research says he's an anti-culture, and this is Scott Jennings, he's an anti-agriculture Democrat running in one of the biggest agricultural districts in the country. Rudinal says, you know what I'm going to run on? We're going to give up meat, and instead you should eat nuts and berries. Nuts and berries.
7: He's just a human being.
0: He also used to be for single-payer health care system. In other words, everybody has to line up and get in line behind the illegal aliens. And then they'll give you a pill when you need a hip replacement or cancer treatment or kidney dialysis so that they can more lavishly treat the illegal aliens. So Rutnell said his new fallback position after no one wants single payer health except for the non-working class. We need to look for actionable solutions. What should voters think of your plans? We need to look for actionable solutions. You want more Democrats in the news? The Mountain Eagle is a newspaper in Whitesburg, Kentucky. They have a Speak Your Peace section where readers can submit anything they want, apparently including threats against the President of the United States and his supporters. Here is some stuff that's appeared in the print edition. Not just in the comment section, which is why a lot of newspapers like the Herald, my newspaper, has done away with comment sections because it's too problematic, as they say. This is some of the stuff they've actually printed in the paper. Put them all 10 feet deep in concrete and quicklime and then, here's another one. Okay, here's the whole quote. Get that Nazi pedophile traitor out of the White House and take his entire corrupt administration with him. Put them all 10 feet deep in concrete and quicklime and then start hunting down the rest of the cultists. This is in Kentucky. Here's another one. Whatever their body count reaches on election day, double it if you can find them at your polling place. No argument, no discussion. And, you know, these are the same people they killed a Jewish protester in Boulder, Colorado, set him on fire, a savage from the Middle East, an illegal alien in the country. Another Allahu Akbar type killed a Jewish protester in Southern California when he hit him over the head with a bullhorn, knocked him to the ground, an elderly protester, and they gave him, what, a year in jail? A Democrat judge. Another, a different Trump supporter in California who displayed Trump flag signs and other things in his yard was beaten to death this year. Kenny Sharon, 69. And he was attacked by a radical leftist. Just like the former conservative, now reform member of parliament in the UK was attacked by a leftist who drove 300 miles to bludgeon her to death. She was like 78 years old. This is all, and you know, these are the same people. Remember when the rodeo clown wore an Obama mask? They destroyed his life. They wrecked his career. They ran him out of the rodeo business. And these people are calling for the killing of Trump supporters, and in some cases, not just Muslims from the Mideast, but Americans are killing Trump supporters. 844-500-4242. James, you're next with Howie Carr. Go ahead, James.
7: Yeah, I think it's funny, Howie, that you mentioned Democrats are like Eskimos in that Eskimos have 1,000 words for snow, and Democrats have 1,000 words for welfare. What's funny is that Democrats don't have any words for things like grass or bushes or trees, just like Democrats don't have any words for actual work or working class.
0: It's like they have an alternate language. When they talk about people who don't work, who are on welfare, they describe them as the working class, right?
7: Yeah, George Orwell, Big Brother, yeah. It's Newspeak,
0: right? You know? And money and welfare. Class. You know, I just thought of another euphemism for welfare, another synonym, an entitlement. So you're entitled to something you didn't earn. But if you take your money that you earn through the sweat of your brow and you invest it in a stock or real estate or an oil well or anything, and you get dividends from the money you invested, you know what they call that, James? Unearned income. Unearned income, right? But welfare is entitlement. Right.
7: But, you know, also the three biggest line items of the federal budget really, you know, are defense, Social Security, and Medicare. And the latter two, Medicare and Social Security, are basically entitlement programs.
0: Yes.
7: Because a lot of people collect from them that never paid it. And with those three items, that's basically a federal budget. Everything else is a rounding error.
0: Right. And you know, I mean, then, you know, Ashley Webb last week, the trans candidate for the U.S. Senate in Maine, he's obviously not working. He's Medicaid. And he didn't even know the difference between Medicaid and Medicare. But I'm sure he considers himself a member of the working class. Thanks for the call, James. 844-500-4242. You can't even be a Democrat anymore if you, I mean, you're going to be run out of the Democrat Party if you just support, for instance, lower taxes, law and order, that kind of thing. There's a story. It ran recently in the Connecticut Post. There's a woman in veteran state rep in Connecticut, Jill Berry, and she was in the leadership of the Democrat Party in the legislature in Hartford. But she's going to run now as a member of the Independent Party. She's going to have to run as a member of the Independent Party because she was going to lose. She's going to be run out by the Working Families Party. Senator State Rep Jill Berry hasn't been representing working people. That means she has been representing working people. She hasn't been representing non-working people. Her legislative biography says she has been a strong champion for small businesses, law enforcement, and the promotion of skilled trades. She represents Glastonbury. Promotion of the skilled trades? They don't want trade. That's blue collar, right? That's blue collar. Supposedly, the Democrats love working men, union people. But apparently, She was probably going to lose the primary to the Working Families Party candidate. It would have been a real roll of the dice for her to win a primary with that kind of division in Glastonbury, said the minority leader, the Republican minority leader of the House. This will be an opportunity for Glastonbury to support a candidate who is an independent thinker and who has served her district well. So, she's basically been run out of the Democrat Party. because she supports trade unions. 844-500-4242. The state Supreme Court, at the behest of the Attorney General and the governor, although she wouldn't admit it, they knocked off a ballot question in Massachusetts that would have cut the income tax from 5% to 4%. Well, there's another lesser known part of the general laws in Massachusetts. It's called 62F. And it requires the state to return so-called excess state tax revenues to the taxpayers when collections exceed a statutory limit. And if a few years back, you may remember, usually they finagle the books so they don't have to give anything back. But there was so much money coming in after COVID with all the federal welfare and all that, that in 2022, Chapter 62F was triggered, returning nearly $3 billion to nearly 3 million eligible taxpayers, one of which I wasn't, by the way. It always works out so I can't get anything. But you got a rebate if you paid taxes through payroll taxes, which I did, but I somehow didn't get anything. So now the state Senate has passed a legislation to basically gut Chapter 62F so there will never be another rebate. Not only did they stop the income tax from going through, claiming the Attorney General, a Democrat Attorney General, had misworded the referendum question after hundreds of thousands of dollars had been spent getting the necessary signatures. Now they are going to gut a provision that would automatically return money to taxpayers, to working people, as opposed to what Democrats call working people, which are non-working people, welfare recipients, illegal aliens, etc. Repealing Chapter 62F would remove this important taxpayer protection permanently. Future budget surpluses that otherwise would be returned to residents could instead remain available for additional government spending on illegal aliens and other forms of welfare and sex change operations for children and other really necessary and righteous government expenditures. Such a change weakens financial discipline. This is Mass Fiscal. And alters a long-standing commitment that excess revenues would be returned to the people who paid them. So Mara Healey was asked about that today. And, this bill has passed the Senate. There were three Democrat senators who voted with the five Republicans. The vote was 32-8. And what are you going to do when the repeal of the tax-cutting provision reaches your desk? She's going to review it. She's going to review it. Wink, wink. Nudge, nudge. 844-500-4242. I'm Howie Carr.
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8: She was 91. She came to us with some loose teeth, and she didn't like the idea of something that comes off that she needs to put it back in.
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19: How's it going, fellow sports fans? It's Andy West. Let's look back on this day in sports history, July 24th. We'll start today in 1973. Bobby Bonds homers and doubles to lead the National League to a 7-1 rout of the American League in the All-Star Game in Kansas City. Speaking of Kansas City, today in 1983, the famous Pine Tar home run was hit by Kansas City Royals' George Brett off New York pitcher Rich Gossage at Yankee Stadium. Brett's homer came with two outs in the top of the ninth to give the Royals a 5-4 lead. Brett's homer was ruled an out because of the amount of pine tar exceeded what was allowed. Since he was called out, it was the third out in the ninth inning with the home team in the lead, and the game was ended with the Yankees winning. The Royals protested the game, and American League President Lee McPhail upheld their protest. McPhail ordered that the game be continued from the point of Brett's home run. The game was resumed 25 days later on August 18th and officially ended with the Royals winning 5-4. And today in 1993, Anthony Young of the New York Mets extended his record losing streak to 27 games when he walked in the winning run in the 10th inning for a 5-4 loss to the LA Dodgers.
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14: Howie Carr is back.
0: I was talking about the woman, the state rep in Glastonbury, Connecticut, who's going to have to run as an independent because she's being opposed by a member of the working families, none of whom work and most of whom aren't families. They're going to run her out. Someone says Glastonbury is like Cambridge or Brookline. It was bad when I lived near it, the texter says, and it's worse now. Limerick guy says, don't forget the first three letters in the nutmeg state spell nut. It's good. It's a very good point. Dr. Luke, you're next with Howie Carr. Go ahead, Dr. Luke.
28: How you doing, Howie?
0: Good.
28: I'd like to talk to the Democrats out there in Radioland. They must demand more of their Democrat people because it seems like every election is more and more important that we get reasonable people. But on the left side, it seems like every crazy is coming out of the woodwork, and it's lousy. And we're getting Islamists, we're getting Democratic socialists, and these people they're just
0: vegans
28: and. and
0: vegans. I mean, you could be a vegan, but don't try to make me be a vegan. I like nuts and berries, but I prefer I like a filet mignon too occasionally, and some chicken parmesan.
28: Absolutely, they're just power hungry, and they're trying to steal all the money in New York. They're mischaracterizing. I mean, I think that Mondami is a freaking professional liar.
0: Yeah,
28: he's trying to demonize people who earn money, and
0: he hates hates homeowners, Dr. Luke. He it's not like he's going after just big landlords, you know, slum lords. He wants to raise the taxes on single family homes in the outer boroughs by like 10%. And they're already at outrageous levels. And he's like all of these Democrats. That's what they want to do. And they want to take the money and give it to illegal aliens and bums out on the street. Winos, junkies, crackheads. I'm Howie Carr. Here we go again. 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
5: And Iran still trading strikes. Lisa Brady, Fox News. But President Trump says he still prefers diplomacy.
6: The president has not made a decision, he says, on whether to resume major attacks on Iran following a collapse of a ceasefire.
20: We're locked and loaded. We're ready to go, but we're talking to them. So maybe there will be, maybe there won't be a tipping point.
6: Still, President Trump tells reporters he does not think Iran is yet ready to make a deal over ending its nuclear program and the war.
20: you know, despite what everyone says about the election, I'm not in a hurry. I'm not in a hurry. We have to do it right.
6: A Fox News poll finds a majority of voters oppose U.S. military action against Iran, and nearly two-thirds think the conflict will last at least a year.
5: Fox's Jared Halpern at the White House just getting reports of Saudi strikes in Yemen, where Iran-backed Houthi rebels attack

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2: I'm Tori Gates for this WXTK News Update. An elderly man was pulled from the water at Chappaquoit Beach in Falmouth on Thursday. The rescue occurred at around 4:30 p.m. The victim was rushed to Falmouth Hospital. There has been no update on his condition. A coalition of 24 state attorneys general are headed back to court to stop the Trump administration from imposing unlawful standards to get federal aid. John Bayback has more.
3: The coalition includes Massachusetts. The suit challenges FEMA and Homeland Security, requiring that states verify the citizenship of their voters in order to access the federal funding. The states contend that the Fed has no authority as it relates to elections and immigration enforcement. The suit contends that the administration is trying to bully the states into change that only the states can change for themselves.
2: Barnstable County Commissioners hold their next meeting on Thursday in Harwich. The meeting will include discussions on improving food access and support for residents facing hunger and efforts to reduce risks from storms, flooding, and other natural hazards. The agenda will also include a recap of this year's AmeriCorps projects. I'm Tori Gates, News Radio 95, WXTK.
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7: It's still heavy traffic on Route 3 southbound between Herring Pond Road and the Sagamore Bridge. Route 25 eastbound is stop and go between the eastbound rest area welcome center and the Bourne Bridge. Traffic continues across the Bourne Bridge on Route 25 southbound to the Bourne Rotary. With your Cape Cod traffic, I'm Lexi Mack and I've got your back.
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10: Beautiful weather this evening. I'm 1 degree outside. Meteorologist Danielle Noyes with your forecast. Temperatures falling through the 70s and 60s into the upper 50s eventually overnight tonight with partly cloudy skies and a light southeast breeze. Sun and clouds tomorrow. A brief passing shower is possible. Many of us will be dry. Highs around 75. Sunday, sun and clouds and isolated shower possible too with highs in the lower 70s and wind out of the east 5 to 15 miles per hour. For the only forecast you need to know, download our free 1 degree outside weather app.

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0: How

Welcome to the Howie Carr Show, 844-500-4242. Just announced the DNC has tapped South Carolina again to hold the first primary in the presidential season in 2028. This just after a couple hours ago, I saw Pete Buttigieg on Fox. You know, he's trying to run for president.

0: Again, he's running number two in New Hampshire, supposedly, according to that poll yesterday. I'm not sure how good that poll is, but he was number two. But he might as well forget it. You know what he got in the last time he ran for president in South Carolina? He got 0% of the black vote, and I think about close to half of the Democrat voters in South Carolina are black. Kind of hard to win a primary when you start out with zero out of half the potential voters.
1: It's going to be a rough look since they won't even have a district in 2028 in South Carolina anymore.
0: Well, there's a climber. Climbers may be able to hang on, but he's the only one that's going to hang on, apparently. Okay, anyway, 844-500-4242. Paul, you're next with Howie Carr. Go ahead, Paul.
2: Good afternoon, Howie. I'd like to begin with an introduction that every rose has its thorn, and our Senate has a thune. And I think that you may agree.
0: Rhymes with cartoon.
2: I'm not the rhyme guy, but, you know, I think you might agree that we would all be well encouraged to call this Senator Thune, because if he doesn't want to get through, he's done nothing in a year and a half. He's a rhino, okay,
0: yeah.
2: And he's got nothing done, and we got to get this Save America Act through, and he's not going to want to do reconciliation, and he's a bum, and he's got to go.
0: Yeah. No, I agree. Yeah, and, you know, the weird thing is about him, Paul, didn't he have an election stolen from him a few years back by Daschle or somebody out there, and he lost it on an Indian reservation or something? You would think that he would have more commitment to election integrity than most people who haven't had an election stolen from them. You know, I mean, when something happens to you directly, they always say a conservative is a liberal who's been mugged. I would think an election integrity supporter would be someone who'd had an election stolen from him. And I'm pretty sure that happened to him, or it was very close. Let's put it that way. And again, but he's just a rhino. All these guys, and most of them are gone now, or soon will be gone. You know, McConnell, Cornyn, Tom Tillis, Cassidy. They're getting rid of them slowly, one by one. But Thune is still there, hanging on, and he's still screwing everything up. I'm with you, Paul. Totally. Alan, you're next with Howie Carr. Go ahead, Alan.
3: Hi, Howie. Thanks for taking my call. I'm getting a little frustrated up here in Maine. You always hear, you know, the bully pulpit. Well, it's a real thing, because you actually have churches up here that are using their pulpits. You know. And I just want everybody to think about this before they go to church on Sunday, because there's a church up here in Bangor that's using their bully pulpit, and he keeps opening his mouth, his forked tongue. I mean, he doesn't even – it's just disappointing, you know, because he's going against ICE. He's saying awful things. I won't outname the church. You know, he's going against ICE, and he's calling – Trump,
0: Paul,
3: you know,
0: Alan, it could be any one of a million churches. They're all doing the same thing, whatever the denomination is, including Catholic.
3: Well, I know. Like he says, like Jesus says, we're not supposed to fight among us right now. You know, we're supposed to come together and unite. But another thing I want to just say, I mean, you know, I keep hearing this needless war. You know, no, this is a needless war. Folks, this is not a needless war. These people, I want to understand everybody, the Marines. You know, the nickname Marines have is called Leathernecks. They had to put leather around their necks because of, you know, an armed Muslims that were actual pirates that were killing and cutting the heads off. So they had to put leather around their necks so their heads wouldn't get cut off.
0: Right.
3: You know,
0: what is going on in the Strait of Hormuz, or other than pirates? They're pirates. The Houthis, they're proxies down in Yemen on the Red Sea. They're pirates, right? It's just a different it's just a different part of the world but they're still you're right, they're Muslim pirates.
3: Exactly. It's just a new modern version of it. But it's just disappointing seeing these, you know, these college kids. And this is why Charlie Kirk was so important, because he took the conversation to the colleges. Like, our kids are not getting the full story. You know, they won't let us, you know. It's the administration that's not letting it happen. It's whatever. It's just so you can see the evil, the battle that's out right in front of us. You know, I want people to grab their Bibles and look up the Prince of Persia. okay? Because this is a real thing that's happening, folks. I mean, it's we need to get behind Trump. It's just disappointing because everybody keeps going out, needless war. These people are absolute horrors. These are absolute barbarians that we're dealing with. And it's one thing to come into our country and be a Muslim. It's when you come into our country and bring your own flag and don't assimilate.
0: I know.
3: Well, you have to assimilate. That's the whole.
0: I know. And then you run around saying you hate the country, and then they say, okay, well, you're in here in the country illegally. Your visa's expired. You came in illegally. So now you're going to have to go. And then they go, wait a second. I demand my constitutional rights to stay in the country. Wait, why do you want to stay in the country? You know, it's like the guy at Columbia University that's going to be, he's been an undergraduate for 15 years. He hates Israel. He hates the U.S. And now they want to send him back to Jordan. He could fight. You know, he could help guide in the Iranian missiles that they're lobbing into Jordan. And, you know, he could fight. He could become a jihadi. And if he got killed, he'd get 72 virgins. But no, he wants to stay in Colombia. You know why? Because he likes indoor plumbing. He likes being on welfare. It's disgraceful. Speaking of that guy, Paul. Polly, yes.
1: Strikes on Yemen's Hodeidah port have begun.
0: So good.
1: Looks like we're going after the Houthis, or somebody is going after the Houthis right now.
0: I mean, he made it pretty clear, didn't he? You know,
1: so if you're going to borrow money from a Houthi, now's the time to do it, I think.
0: Would you rather be a Houthi right now or the overnight guy at Pickaxe Mountain Nuclear Facility? Both of them are pretty poor jobs to have. I don't care. We'll pay Muhammad. We will pay you double time this weekend to go to work at Pickaxe. Sorry, Muhammad. I am busy. I am meeting with my brother, Muhammad. And his son, my nephew, Mohammed. We're going to visit some goats.
1: I'm Larry. This is my brother, Mohammed. This is my other brother, Mohammed.
0: Oh, man. I enjoyed writing that column when I got the people demanding that the Iranian terrorist from Natick named Mohammed be released. All of his friends called. There were 10 of them named Mohammed, wrote letters to the judge asking for bail to be reduced. This is Trump responding to John Thune at moments ago, talking about the Save America Act. This is what Trump just had to say about it in the Oval Office, cut 26.
4: John Thune has suggested that if the White House thinks that there are votes to pass the Save America Act, you should be picking up the phone.
5: Where are you with?
4: I'm with the Washington Examiner, sir. What could you be doing more to help that legislation pass?
5: Well, I do more. I got three congressmen, maybe four, to settle, you know, to send it to the Senate. We got the vote, as you know, in Congress. I got a call from Mike Johnson, who's fantastic. He's a fantastic speaker, one of the best I've ever seen, and I think he's going to go down as one of the best. He called. He said, we have problems with three or four people. Could you call them? I called them. Every one of them, after I called them, voted, and we got it passed up to the Senate. And I'd certainly be willing. I mean, he's got four or five people that are very difficult. A couple of them I put out of office, so I understand how it feels. I mean, they're doing the wrong thing. Look, who cannot approve voter ID? Who cannot approve proof of citizenship? Who cannot approve funding military when you're winning a war? And what are you supposed to do, stop fighting? We're winning a war by a lot. We're talking to them right now. They're willing to do things that they would have never done. Other presidents should have done this a long time ago. They say 47, but now it's actually 50 years. We've been saying 47 for 3 years. So it's 50 years. For 50 years, they should have done it. But who wouldn't approve voter ID? And that's photo ID. Who wouldn't approve proof of citizenship? And the Democrats don't want it because they cheat. But no Republican should put us in a position where they don't approve something like that. Yeah, please.
4: And then earlier today...
0: Mr. President, who is easier to deal with, or who is more recalcitrant? The Iranians... The Muslim savages, in other words, or the Democrat savages. 844-500-4242. Here we go again. 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

0: 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What are the results thus far?
1: Today's poll question, which you can vote in at HowieCarshow.com, is will President Trump be booed at least once this evening at the White House Correspondents' Dinner? Yes, no, or not sure?
0: Yes, I think he will be booed at least once.
1: 84% of the audience says yes, 13% say no, and 3% say they're not sure.
0: I guarantee you one way he'd be booed for sure is if he announced, I just have some breaking news for you guys. I've made up my mind finally. I said this afternoon I hadn't made up my mind on the massive strikes, but now I have made up my mind, and Pickaxe Mountain is now Pickaxe Molehill. And the Hooties are gone and the Blowfish are next. Then they would boo him roundly. All the MSDNC 13 people and CNN and the New York Times. The New York Times, they tried to ask a question of Trump during this press conference. Cut 27.
2: That a war crime. Do you?
0: We missed the beginning of it. Hold on. He said, much of the civilized world would think that blowing up civilian power plants is a war crime. What do you think? So start over again. Then that's what he said. Go ahead.
2: That a war crime. Do you?
3: I won't respond to that question. Who are you with?
2: The New York Times.
3: I figured so. Failing the New York Times.
0: Yeah. Cut 24.
4: You made a decision about the major strikes that you were referring to? Okay. Should we expect to see major strikes?
3: Look, we're talking to them right now. I think they're getting more as the days go by, for maybe the obvious reason. But we are talking to them right now. Look, there are two ways. I consider that the smarter way, but the other is probably the easier way, doing what we're doing. And we can take that to a much higher level if we want to. You know, we're prepared to do that, as you know. We're locked and loaded. We're locked and loaded and ready to go, but we're talking to them. So I think while we're talking, we'll see what comes of it.
0: We can do this the hard way or the easy way, or we can do this the hard way. We can talk here, or you can go downtown with us. You want to go downtown, son? Cut 23.
3: Well, I think there's a lot of them. There's a military exit where we just keep going just the way we are, and we can even make it a heavier dose, and it's knocking out everything they have. Or there's a smarter strategy, and that's you make a deal, and they want to make a deal. I just don't think they're ready yet, but they do want to make a deal. Sometimes they don't want to say they want to make a deal. They want to be the tough guys, but they do want to make a deal. There's two ways. I mean, it's... you can just keep doing exactly what we're doing and take them apart piece by piece. We can do it in a more rapid fashion, which we might do. Or we can negotiate with them, which we're also doing right now. I mean, as we speak, which...
0: Let's just do it in a more rapid fashion, Mr. President, to use your words. Bert, you're next with Howie Carr. Go ahead, Bert.
5: Hey, Howie. Talk about John Thune. He won that. Remember, he lost an election, then he won one.
0: Right.
5: Does he owe somebody? And do you believe in a deep state? Because I do. And stuff happens that seems odd, but to me, there's a big deep state, and it's run by a guy with a big initial, B.O., or is part of it.
0: I don't know. I think he's sort of a front man. I don't think that he's really the brains. I don't think he's the brains behind anything. He's the front man, don't you think?
5: Yes, absolutely. And Soros is a part of these. Soros is more the brain. But Theo is the one who's the front guy. And he brings them in. And they have, I don't know. I wouldn't doubt if it's Bill Gates and a few other people like that that have the big bucks.
0: Yeah, I mean, Soros is 94 years old. They used to say when I was a kid, you can't take it with you. I mean, what is it? Why isn't he home praying for a happy death at this point? You know, why does he want to ruin everything for everybody else? I mean, he got to come to the free world. He was a Jewish youth in Hungary during World War II. He survived. You think he would have been, grateful and happy, but no, he has to try to destroy everything. And he is trying to destroy everything. And his son is trying to destroy everything. Thanks for the call there, Bert. 508 says, make unconditional surrender again. Yes. All right. 844-500-4242. 508. Just remember, just before the last dinner was canceled, Caroline Leavitt said Trump was really going to go after the media in his speech. So, of course, he'll get booed. Yeah, well, but again, they'll try to make nice, too. I mean, they'll try to, give him, I don't think they'll boo him, endlessly. But they'll give him a few good boos. It's like they want to. It's like everybody wants to go back to their cocktail parties in Provincetown or Fire Island, and say, well, I booed Orange Man bad. The rest of them didn't, but I did it. 844-500-4242. We come back. I'm going to give you an update on Lamar Cook and Mara Healy's reaction to him today when she was asked about. Unfortunately, we didn't get a chance to have Tim Dunn didn't get a chance to ask her how many pictures she had taken with him. So we just got to go with those three that I found earlier this week. But she's very disgusted with how he's behaving. Oddly though, that's not what she said when he was hired. I have the statement that she issued when he was hired. She was madly in love with the guy. I'm Howie Carr.

0: you sack it up.
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3: I'm Tori Gates with this WXTK News Update. No injuries are reported after a fire broke out in the laundry room of the Barnstable County Correctional Facility in Buzzards Bay. The Bourne Fire Department was called to the facility around 11 a.m. after a correctional officer saw rags smoldering in a laundry basket. The officer put the fire out and the area was ventilated. The cause is under investigation. A jury has been seated in the trial of Lindsay Clancy. The 35-year-old Clancy was indicted on 3 counts of murder in the 2023 deaths of her 3 children. Clancy then attempted suicide by leaping from an upper floor of her Duxbury home and was left paraplegic. 12 women and 6 men comprised the jury. Trial will take 6 to 8 weeks in Plymouth Superior Court. Opening statements are scheduled for Monday. Massachusetts is unveiling designs for the new Sagamore Bridge. The plan would install wider traffic lanes, shoulders, and separate lanes for vehicles, and would include a protected path for pedestrians and cyclists with a west-facing sunset lookout. Construction on the $2 billion project could begin in late 2027, with the first span opening in 2033. The second span will be open by 2037. I'm Tori Gates, News Radio 95 WXTK.
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11: 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I'm Larison Campbell, and this is Under Yazoo Clay.
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12: Breaking news. Tony Romo was arrested for driving under the influence Thursday night in Milwaukee County. The Post, New York Post, has confirmed. He failed to pass the standard field sobriety tests, also known as the Sidewalk Olympics. Lucky he wasn't charged with impersonating a Rhode Island state representative or the chairman of the Massachusetts Democrat Party. 844-500-4242. So we've been talking a lot about Lamar Cook, the former top aide to Mara Healey, the governor of Massachusetts in Western Mass. He was busted last fall. He was trying to ship 19 kilos of cocaine to a hotel at UMass that he used to work at, and also another 8 kilos of cocaine directly to the governor's own personal office suite in downtown Springfield, Massachusetts.
13: Well, 225 grams of that was packaged back up. There was a controlled delivery done to the governor's office.
12: And now she's shocked, shocked. She gave him $31,000 as a going-away present, and the lottery gave his mother $1 million, which is run by Democrats, as she won a prize. And now he's been put on welfare for food stamps, and he just got back from Disney World. And she's very shocked, as you might imagine. She's shocked, and it's the federal government's fault about the food stamps. So it's Trump's fault, in other words. But she was singing a different tune back in April of 2023 when they named the Western Mass director and deputy director of her office. The director was a Kristen Aleko of Northampton, a no-nonsense gal in sensible shoes who's been in the LGBTQ plus type games, just who you would expect to be running the Western Mass office. And the second in command was Lamar Cook, a career criminal from Springfield, been arrested in a drive-by shooting in 2001. Many cases in probate and family court, many cases in small claims court. Didn't even have a Massachusetts driver's license. So he was a perfect guy to be the number two guy to the gal from Northampton who was running the office. This is what she announced in her press release, which I hold in my hand. This is Governor Healey. Kristen and Lamar are two proven leaders with deep ties to Western Mass. They know the communities. They know the businesses. They know the needs and opportunities of the region. We're excited to welcome them to the administration and encourage residents to get in touch with them. That was then. This is now. Cut 18.
14: Lamar Cook seemed to snub his nose at you and your administration. He says he's going to keep that $31,000 contract by the office mistakenly paid him, and he says he earned it. Do you have any comment on that?
15: Lamar Cook should never have been hired. His actions continue to be outrageous and despicable. And, you know, it's why we've gone after him, to make sure that any money he was paid out comes back
12: right to
15: the state. And, you know, he needs to be held fully accountable by the full extent of the law. But it's outrageous, and, you know, it disgusts me.
12: Disgust, sir. She's disgusted. How disgusted are you? Then there's the food stamps. But, of course, she's going to say, well, that's a federal program. What she means is it's federal money coming in through the Department of Agriculture. And she administers the program. So she's the one that gave out the money. It's just not, it's not state money. It's federal funds. But she, her department handed it out, just like they handed out the $7 million to the Haitian illegal aliens down in Mattapan. Cut 19.
14: How do you feel about a SNAP-funded trip to Disney World?
15: Oh, disgusting, right? I mean, SNAP's a federal program. They set the rules for it, but you know, in my view, he shouldn't be receiving SNAP benefits. I know, you know, I've called for an investigation. DTA is investigating at my direction. I directed them to investigate, and they are doing that. And I also welcome the auditor's investigation of this.
12: She's called for an investigation. Oh, wow. Well, that should put everyone's mind to rest because they're having another investigation. And it was, by the way, it's Trump's fault. That was her talking to Tim Dunn. And Tim Dunn was also the Herald reporter. He also tried to ask a state senator, Joan Lovely, about Lovely. She's quite lovely. And he asked her about the rebates, the Chapter 62F that I mentioned earlier. They're going to take away the rebate. First they killed the tax cut referendum, which was going to pass overwhelmingly. And now that they've gotten rid of the tax cut question on the ballot, they're going to remove a tax rebate provision that was already enacted into law for many years and was actually used once. I didn't think they were ever going to use it again, but they didn't want to take any chances of working people keeping any of their money. Not when illegal aliens and welfare recipients like Lamar Cook need the money. So Tim Dunn tries to ask Joan Lovely about the rebates, and an aide interrupts and gets into a big argument here with Tim Dunn. Cut 20.
16: Hi, I'm Tim Dunn with the Boston Herald. Can I just ask you a quick question?
17: Sure.
16: Well, first of all, great work with this bill. That's really inspiring. That's really great. I just want to ask you a question about 62F. I saw that you had voted yes for it. Is there anything that Beacon Hill won't take from the taxpayers?
17: You know what? I'm going to talk about this. I'm happy to talk to you afterwards about that. But right now, we're doing this. So if you want to stick around.
16: Okay, no quick comment on just on rebates or anything like that?
17: On the budget?
16: You mean the taxpayers don't deserve a rebate?
18: Listen, not a comment right now. We'll figure that out later. Thank you. Appreciate it.
17: Actually, okay. It didn't repeal it.
16: Well, you guys voted for it, though.
18: Listen, we have run a tight
16: schedule. She's answering the question,
18: no,
16: man. You can let her answer.
18: No, we don't.
16: Look, I'm an adult. She's an adult. You can let her talk.
18: She just went through a lot, as you just saw. And you're the one who dropped your cell phone. So why don't you pick them up?
16: Okay. Well, hey, we're on recording. You want to keep being that rude? Go ahead.
18: I want you to
16: What's
18: be...
16: What's your name?
17: Don't worry.
18: Listen.
16: What's your name?
18: Do I have consent for that right now?
16: It's a public building, stupid. Okay. All right, stupid.
18: Don't call names.
16: Okay. Tough guy over here.
12: I'm a hack. Don't call me stupid. I'm going to get a bigger pension than you.
19: You're talking to the next director of the Springfield governor's office, pal.
12: Deputy director. Deputy director. He's a guy. He can't hope to ever be the...
19: Fair
12: the
19: point.
12: The post of director is reserved for a certain type of person, if you know what I mean. By the way, her deep ties, Kristen Aleko, I think she blew into Western Mass, into the 413 area code when she went to college. You know, it's not like she was born. At least Lamar Cook was born here, even if he couldn't get a driver's license because he had some problems with the law. 844-500-4242. May, you're next with Howie Carr. Go ahead, May.
20: Hi, Howie.
12: Hi.
20: I should say Captain. When did that happen? I didn't even know you were private. I didn't get to see you private.
12: I got a battlefield promotion.
20: All right. I love those. I love those. They call it in, get a couple bucks there and there. Love that. Those jobs are great. So just listening, and that is one fellow was on talking about the deep state. I have to say, total agreement with that. And I believe, I'm 55 now. But even before able to vote in my teenage years, he's getting interested in government, as all people should. I really believe it's a service that everybody should put at least 2 years into. But put that aside. Deep state, I really believe, is on both sides. And listening to those sound clips, what did you say? Was it a mass general law, 62F?
12: Yes.
20: It's like buzzword bingo, you know? 62F, hey, that was disgusting. You just got your four corners. Bingo.
12: Thanks for the call, May. 844-500-4242. You know, the thing was, they can't, it's like Tim Dunn said to the state senator, Senator Lovely, is there anything you won't take from the taxpayers? And they keep saying we're for working people, but yet they don't want to give anything to working. They don't want it. They don't want to allow working people to keep anything. Everything's got to go. What's theirs is theirs, and what's ours is theirs. It's like the mob. 844-500-4242. 617, you should check out the Western Division of the AG's office. Woke doesn't even start to describe it. Well, they don't do anything. When was the last time the AG's office sent a real criminal to jail? I mean, we're going back to, you know, forget Andrea Joy Campbell. Mara Healey didn't do any real crime fighting, nor did Marsha Coakley, her predecessor, nor did Tom, unfortunately, Riley, nor did Luther Scott Harshbarger, nor did James Lumpy Shannon. It's just, they don't do any, they're not there to put away malefactors, bad guys. They're there to protect the establishment, the hackerama, the kleptocracy. 844-500-4242. Let's play a couple of illegal alien reports. Cut 17.
0: The murder of a toddler in Virginia, fueling more criticism of Democrat Governor Abigail Spanberger's anti-ICE policies. Police say an illegal immigrant from Mexico sexually assaulted a 2-year-old child. She died shortly after that attack, and prosecutors charged the man with murder and aggravated sexual battery. DHS says, quote, this horrific tragedy was completely avoidable because this illegal alien should never have been in the country. Governor Spanberger's sanctuary policies have made Virginia a hotbed for illegal alien crime.
12: Cut 15.
21: People screaming and all that, and they pulled the man out. And as they pulled him out, he started screaming.
22: Police say they found one car with three people inside. Two of them died at the scene. The other was airlifted for medical treatment, but later passed as well. Quindell Woods didn't want to show his face on camera, but tells me he walked out of his front door to the horrific scene.
21: I mean, it's wrenching. I mean, it hurts. I mean, I felt it, even though I'm not the family member, but I felt that whole thing. I mean, I just prayed that God was with him.
22: Police say the driver of the second car involved, Javier Penasola, has been charged with felony hit and run after a police canine team tracked the suspect away from the crash site. Penasola's car was found in a creek not far from the scene.
12: I guess we didn't have the thing. He's a multi-time convicted criminal from El Salvador. He's been convicted multiple times. El Salvador. Killed three Americans. Imagine a scenario where you or your loved ones face a threat. Your first instinct might be to resort to lethal force, but it's crucial to consider a safer, less lethal alternative first to avoid the legal complications associated with firearms. Introducing Byrna. Byrna's less lethal pistol launcher. This device is equipped with tear gas and kinetic ammunition and designed to incapacitate an attacker for up to 40 minutes, providing a critical window for you to escape or to get help while minimizing the risk of permanent harm. Here's a real-life account from a Byrna customer named Adam. 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Remaining calm, Adam dialed 911 and armed himself with his Byrna launcher. He aimed the laser at the aggressor's chest, which immediately de-escalated the situation. The hostile driver returned to his vehicle and awaited the police. 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I'm Howie Carr.
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12: Just like every day, the Democrat kleptocracy kills another way that taxpayers get to keep a little bit more of their money, a little bit, just a tiny bit. There's another thing that's happening every day. It seems like they're letting more vicious murderers out of prison, the state parole board. A couple of days ago, it was a someone who, I think 30 years ago, killed an 87-year-old woman in Roxbury. Just beat her to death. They let him go. They let him go. Because he was an emerging adult. And the Supreme Court said, oh, you can't keep emerging adults in prison for life, even though they were sentenced to life and parole, and even though it was a vicious murder. So that was 2 days ago they let go the killer, the teen killer of the 87-year-old woman. Today, a Bay State murderer who sexually assaulted and killed a 17-year-old girl in Framingham by smashing her head with a rock, pummeling her face behind recognition, has been granted parole. Damien Lockhart, 23 years old in 1996 when he murdered a 17-year-old girl, Kimberly Bolton, in Framingham after she rejected him. He was smoking crack And he convinced Kimberly to go to a secluded spot. And then when he tried to touch her, she said no. One thing was supposed to lead to another, and we were going to have sex, Lockhart told the Savage, told the Massachusetts Parole Board. When that didn't happen, my plan changed. Raping her was how I was going to get my needs met. The teenage girl fought him off until he hit her in the head with a rock. He had pummeled. He then pummeled her face beyond recognition, requiring the use of dental records to confirm her identity. Her body was later found on the edge of a railroad dirt access road known as the Weeds. It was a particularly brutal thing, then Middlesex County DA Tom Riley told the Herald. This is what the parole board said in its decision. Mr. Lockhart has followed the board's recommendations since the last hearing. He has completed enhancing empathy. Oh, he completed enhancing empathy. Mr. Lockhart uses a wheelchair due to spinal and hip issues. He has family and friend support and a reentry plan to meet his needs. I'm going to guess he's going to be on welfare. We're going to continue to support him as we have since he was born in Dorchester. The board concludes that Damon Lockhart has demonstrated a level of rehabilitation that would make his release compatible with the welfare of society. Could Kimberly Bolton, his victim, be reached for comment? During past parole hearings, thug has told the parole board that as a teen living in Dorchester, he was an alcoholic and addicted to crack cocaine. So, of course, he had to kill some poor suburban girl. He was drinking every day as well as stealing cars and selling them for parts to support his crack cocaine habit. He was expelled from school after he showed up drunk and assaulted another student. He never met his father. And his mother was abusive and addicted to drugs. So, of course, he had the right to kill a nice suburban girl and rape her and beat her face in. And now he's going to be let go, and he's going to be on welfare for the rest of his life. I'm Howie Carter.
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14: Says the U.S. is locked and loaded. I'm Lisa Lucera, Fox News. President Trump with the comments in the Oval Office this afternoon as he considers a large-scale attack on Iran.
15: We can take that to a much higher level if we want to. You know, we're prepared to do that, as you know.
14: The president again saying Iran cannot have a nuclear weapon. This, as Central Command says, it's fired on another merchant ship that was trying to breach the blockade of Iranian ports. A CENTCOM spokesman says American forces disabled the ship in the Gulf of Oman after it attempted to run the blockade at least four times. The military then fired into the ship's engine room. Fox's Steve Harrigan in Tel Aviv reporting the conflict shows signs of widening.
17: One sign of preparations here for potential trouble ahead. A number of mayors of Israeli cities have reopened bomb shelters, bunkers around parts of the city. They usually do this in times of heightened alert.
14: U.S. embassies in the Middle East have begun alerting Americans their options to leave could become more limited. Paramount Skydance has agreed to delay the closing of its acquisition of Warner Brothers Discovery well into next year as a judge continues to consider a challenge from 12 states looking to block the deal.
18: Paramount said it wouldn't close the merger until 5 days after the judge rules on the merits of the case or June 1st, 2027, whichever comes first. The move comes day

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2: An early morning house fire in Falmouth. The fire was reported at around 6:30 this morning on Redbrook Road. One person has been hospitalized with critical injuries. The cause is under investigation. A coalition of 24 state attorneys general are headed to court to stop the Trump administration from imposing unlawful standards to get federal aid. John Bayback has more.
3: The coalition includes Massachusetts. The suit challenges FEMA and Homeland Security, requiring that states verify the citizenship of their voters in order to access the federal funding. The states contend that the Fed has no authority as it relates to elections and immigration enforcement. The suit contends that the administration is trying to bully the states into change that only the states can change for themselves.
2: Senators are moving to ban cryptocurrency ATMs in Massachusetts. The Senate approved an amendment this week that bans the machines and allows the Attorney General to enforce the new regulation. Bay State residents reported losing nearly $7 million through crypto kiosk scams last year. The House version of the bill does not include the ban, meaning lawmakers must negotiate a final measure. I'm Tory Gates, News Radio 95 WXTK.
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5: It's stop and go on Route 3 southbound between Route 6 Scenic Highway and the Sagamore Bridge. Route 25 eastbound is still seeing heavy traffic between Route 6 Scenic Highway and the Bourne Bridge. Things are a little better on the Bourne Bridge, but it's still kind of slow going until you get to the Bourne Rotary. With your Cape Cod traffic, I'm Lexi Mack, and I've got your back.
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7: Beautiful weather this evening. I'm 1 degree outside. Meteorologist Danielle Noyce with your forecast. Temperatures falling through the 70s and 60s into the upper 50s eventually overnight tonight, with partly cloudy skies and a light southeast breeze. Sun and clouds tomorrow. A brief passing shower is possible. Many of us will be dry. Highs around 75. Sunday, sun and clouds and isolated shower possible too, with highs in the lower 70s and a wind out of the east 5 to 15 miles per hour. For the only forecast you need to know, download our free 1 degree outside weather app.

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0: transgender today with man boobs. 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
1: There's a story about Troy Jackson. 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There's
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1: Go ahead.
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4: Luffy, did you hear that deplorable Genghis Carr trying to downplay his association with former Deerfield classmate and convicted perv Elliot Cutler? I'm going to guess that's who Carr was with when he got busted with those four beers at Ogunquit Beach. I bet they were girly beers, too.
1: Elliot Cutler's about 10 years older than me, for starters. And I was sighted on Kennebunk Beach, not Ogunquit Beach. And there were no girly beers then. There was only Gablingers. And nobody drank Gablingers in those days. They were Schlitzes, four Schlitzes.
5: Chris Christie is suing Olive Garden. He claims the never-ending pasta deal means he gets to stay there all night.
1: One of the gaming sites has hired Chris Christie, much to the amusement of everybody on social media. Should he be working at some kind of all-you-can-eat buffet, a spokesman rather than a gambling site?
6: Donald Duck.
7: You know why they call it Pickaxe Mountain, don't you, Howie? Because after Trump bombs the crap out of it, you're going to need a pickaxe.
1: Yeah, I'm tired of talking about negotiations. They don't want to negotiate. I mean, nobody wants boots on the ground. We're not going to have boots on the ground, but I mean, you can't deal with these people. They're just they're savages. It's like dealing with termites. Probably termites have more ethics and more brains than these people.
8: Howie, Roscoe has a Roscoe. So if you want to make him a vegan, it might not go too well.
1: No, I... Yeah, I didn't even read that to him this morning when I saw it, that this congressional candidate in Colorado wants dogs to become vegans. The guy says, you know, dogs are omnivores. That means they'll eat anything, right? But that doesn't mean they'd prefer to eat carrots over chicken or pork or beef.
9: There once was a man named Zoran who read and revered the Koran. And then on a prayer, he became mayor. And in New York, the bleep hit the fan.
1: That's a good one, Limerick guy. That's the best one you've had in a couple of weeks. I like that.
10: And now C-SPAN 2 returns to the town hall with Elizabeth Warren.
11: Senator Warren, what do you think about Wisconsin Democrat David Crowley, who posted sexist content under the name Dirt McGurk?
12: That's my kind of man.
1: Should be hard-pressed to choose, though, between Dirt McGurk and Francesca Hong, who's the front-runner for the nomination for governor out there.
13: Massachusetts state senators passed an amendment to end returning surplus tax dollars back to the taxpayers, vowing instead to just make sure they spend every single dollar they get.
1: Well, as long as it goes to Haitian thugs and rapists and welfare fraudsters in Healy hotels around the state, you know, that's what the Democrat Party is all about, isn't it?
14: Everything free in America.
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1: 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We have one. It's called Chop Chumps. 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It's where we put all the messages we didn't have room or time for just now. 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
9: There once was a man named Zoran who read and revered the Koran. 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
1: 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What are the results thus far?
25: Today's poll question, which you can vote in at HowieCarshow.com, is will President Trump be booed at least once this evening at the White House Correspondents' Dinner? Yes, no, or not sure?
1: Yes, he will be.
25: 83% of the audience says yes, 14% say no, 3% say they are not sure.
1: All right. One more illegal alien sounder in the news. I don't know if he's an illegal alien, but I think he's definitely a refugee or an asylee. You see if you agree with me. Cut 16.
26: Police found the 22-year-old victim terrified shortly after 2 o'clock Wednesday morning.
27: She was crying, breathing rapidly. She said she was sleeping when she woke up to someone grabbing her right ankle. She believes the person said her name.
26: She told police she thought the voice was that of this man, Helahim Francilme, whom she'd known from school but hadn't interacted with in 5 years. She said he'd been constantly following and unfollowing her on social media. She told the judge after he allegedly grabbed her, "I was repeatedly kicking and screaming before running to my father," adding that the bedroom had recently belonged to her 10-year-old brother. Quote, "God forbid it wasn't me in there, it was him. What would have happened? I don't know why me or why you came to my home." Police say Francilme admitted to going to her home but denied grabbing her.
27: He stated that he went up to the window and did say her name but declined that he had reached inside.
26: The charges violate Francilme's probation. This past March, the 21-year-old was charged with assault and battery for allegedly whipping his girlfriend in his front yard with a belt. In December, accused of breaking into a senior housing complex through the window to drink and smoke pot in the community room. Last August, accused of speeding, crashing into another driver, leaving the scene, and running from police. And months before, police say wearing a ski mask, he threatened to shoot a Walmart employee over an iPhone.
27: The Commonwealth is requesting $1,000 cash bail, as well as the condition that the defendant
1: $1,000
27: contact with the alleged victim.
26: Francilme's defense attorney argued he suffers from mental health issues and doesn't fully understand the circumstances of his case.
1: The judge set
26: $1,000 bail, ordering a 20-day mental health evaluation recommended by a psychologist who explained a prior stay in a mental health facility.
28: There was reports of
5: diagnoses related to anxiety, depression, ADHD.
6: The judge also granted the alleged victim a harassment prevention order, good for 1 year.
1: Helohem Nedvaldo Frenselme. What part of Haiti do you think he's from? He's described in the headlines on regime-controlled media as Canton Man. He's a Canton Man, don't you know? 844-500-4242. So as you know, in Maine, Soy Boy Troy Jackson is going to be anointed as the Democrat nominee for the Senate tomorrow against Susan Collins after the withdrawal of Porta Potty Plattner from the race after winning the primary. But there could be a problem. I mean, it's, you know, we're not in a nation of law and order. We're in a Democrat controlled state. So it's like Venezuela or Cuba or North Korea, but there are laws that are nominally on the books. So a state rep, James White, wrote Shanna Bellows today. I respectfully request that the department immediately investigate whether Troy Jackson or any individual who sought and lost the nomination for another federal, state, or county office in Maine's June 2026 primary election is legally eligible to become a replacement nominee for a different office under Title 21A. So Shanna Bellows would like to disenfranchise Soy Boy Troy, but she lost in the primary too, and so did Dr. COVID. So it seems that if this were going to be enforced, and Costello, another guy who was trying to get the nomination, he lost as well. Seems like you'd pretty much be down to Ashley Webb if this went through, right, Jared?
25: That sounds accurate. I'd say let's do it.
1: Title 21A, this is Maine election law, provides that, quote, a person may not file, whether by primary election or nomination petition, as a candidate for more than one federal, state, or county office at any election. Section 351 contains the same prohibition. Section 363 further provides that a political committee filling a vacancy, quote, shall choose a qualified person to fill the vacancy. And again, the qualified person under the law in the state of Maine would not be somebody who's already run for another office earlier in the election cycle.
7: I'm a songwriter, and then I write my own books.
1: Ashley Webb. He's tanned, rested, and ready to go. So they're saying this would be a different election. But James White, it's, you know, I don't know if he's a lawyer or not, but it sounds like someone with a great knowledge of election laws wrote this letter for him or gave him some help in writing the letter. He said the apparent justification for Soy Boy Troy's eligibility, they didn't call him that, but that's what I did, eligibility depends entirely on treating the June primary and November general election as separate election. That interpretation is difficult to reconcile with the U.S. Supreme Court's decision in Storer versus Brown, which held that a primary election is, quote, an integral part of the entire election process, unquote, and the first stage of a two-stage election in which voters choose their public officials. That understanding gives full effect to the legislature's decision to prohibit candidates from seeking more than one federal, state, or county office at any election. Although, of course, one of the candidates for the U.S. Senate for Lindsey Graham's seat is a sitting Republican congressman, not Ralph Norman, who's given up his seat. But there's another Republican congressman who jumped in who's still on the ballot as both for both the U.S. House and in the primary election for the U.S. Senate for Lindsey Graham's seat. But that, see, it's different from state to state. Courts have likewise recognized that so-called sore loser laws exist to preserve the integrity of the electoral process by preventing candidates who lose one race from obtaining access to the general election ballot through another path. To become the nominee of a different statewide office through a party committee appears inconsistent. That's a good way to put it, inconsistent with both the text and purpose of Maine's election laws. The question extends well beyond a single candidate or single election. It goes to the integrity. Oh, I like that. That's a good word. Democrats recoil. That's like Dracula when he sees a crucifix or clove of garlic. Integrity. It goes to the integrity of Maine's election laws and whether statutory qualifications apply equally to every candidate or may be disregarded when political expediency favors a different result. Well, I think we know what's most important tomorrow in Augusta. Political expediency will rule the day. And the statutory qualifications may be disregarded in this case. If only he could have worded the letter so that Shanna could have declared herself the nominee. But apparently he wants Shanna and Dr. COVID and Costello and Soy Boy Troy and all of them out, which is okay with me because, you know, I think Ashley Webb, the job needs a trans and the trans needs a job. That's the way it is. Isn't it time to give a songwriter a chance? Oh. 207 says, I'm not sure why ranked choice voting didn't come into play. Shouldn't the number two be moved up if the number... You know what? That's a good point. Didn't it take them like a week to decide who was, you know, not for the Senate because Plantner won that with a majority outright. But for the governor's race, it took them about a week, didn't it, to decide who was going to actually be the nominee. They had to keep counting and counting the ballots. Yeah. I think you're right, 207. We'll be right back with Police Blotter Facts Friday. I'm Howie Carr.
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10: I'm Tori Gates for this WXTK News Update. A judge is restricting the public's access through the media to dramatic evidence in the Lindsey Clancy trial. The 35-year-old Clancy was indicted on three counts each of murder in the 2023 deaths of her children after being accused of strangling them. Clancy became a paraplegic after jumping from an upper window of her Duxbury home in a suicide attempt. In his decision today, Judge William Sullivan ruled that the press cannot, quote, record, display, reproduce, distribute, or otherwise disseminate the audio recording of the 911 call or autopsy photos of the victims. Opening statements in the case are set for Monday. West Nile virus has been detected in a mosquito sample from Kootuat, John Bayback reports.
11: The sample of 15 mosquitoes collected earlier this week had all tested positive for the virus. Health officials are reminding residents and visitors to take precautions to reduce their risk of mosquito bites, especially during the dusk and dawn hours when mosquitoes are more prevalent. Sprays with DEET are good, wear long sleeves, remove standing water from your properties.
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1: All right, 844-500-4242. It's that time of the week. 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
1: 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What do they get this week, Taylor?
2: They will get a copy of Mass Corruption, of which soon. Have we announced it all?
1: Yeah.
2: Okay.
1: Volume 2.
2: There will be a sequel.
1: Volume 2, coming soon. Taylor has designed the cover. It's much like the earlier cover, but with new perps.
2: New perps, new color.
1: Yeah. But much the same themes.
2: Yes. All right, Police Blotter Facts Friday is brought to you by LaserCap, the strongest FDA-cleared medical device for hair loss on the market.
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1: And I use it. I've been using it for years, and now I have to get hair cuts much more often. I'm going to turn it on right now and show you how it works.
0: I can see it going under there.
1: Yeah, this is a customized version. You may not get the sound that I get with mine, but
0: I'd advise you not to wear a reflective surface like this jacket that I'm wearing, because Howie, if you wore this while you're using the laser cap, it may cause hair to sprout in unwanted places.
1: Yes.
0: Just saying. Word of advice, yes. All right, these are the runners-up on Police Blotter Facts Friday. They do not win a prize. Florida teachers who used to date arrested after wild classroom brawl involving pepper spray. Two Florida teachers who used to date and have a child together.
1: We used to kiss on the lips, but now it's all over.
0: Got
1: old
0: into
1: country a, song.
0: A wild classroom brawl with the woman using pepper spray after coming around from being knocked unconscious.
3: Mrs. Krabappel and Principal Skinner are in the closet making babies.
1: A lot of pepper spray stories out of Florida. There was that the he/she the other day at the University of Central Florida.
0: Oh, yes.
1: And now now this one.
0: Odiria Shia Biggins.
1: Odiria
0: Shia Biggins.
1: Odiria.
0: And Terod Torrance, both 36, scrapped in a classroom at the Seed School of Miami Friday.
1: After the Seed School?
0: S-E-E-D.
1: You sure it wasn't the Weed School?
0: CD School, maybe? After Torrance left a note on his ex's desk saying he wanted to speak with her. Their classroom chat escalated with Torrance allegedly punching the mother of his child several times in the head and pushing her against a wall where she lost unconsciousness. She lost consciousness, rather, after falling. After regaining consciousness, Biggins went to her car and returned with some pepper spray that she then used on her ex. Video showed her walking into the classroom and then Torrance staggering out, struggling to walk, and visibly suffering from irritation to his eye. Biggins was arrested Monday on charges of discharging
4: struggling.
0: On school grounds. Wasn't that a song? Oh, I'm thinking of Ophelia. On school grounds and domestic violence battery, Torrance was taken to custody.
1: Was somebody up against the law?
0: On Tuesday and charged with domestic violence. It's not clear how long they were dating or exactly what sparked.
1: Well, they were dating for at least 9 months or so.
5: Thank all of you. And keep fighting.
0: This story does have a happy ending, but the headline might upset some people. Two dogs dragged by heartless owner behind car on New York City street. Two adorable dogs. That's kind of a reach.
1: But it seemed an appropriate adjective for the story.
0: Who were allegedly dragged by a Queens man as he drove through Long Island City earlier this year have made miraculous recoveries and are ready to find their forever homes. Marzipan and Nougat, known affectionately as Marley and Miss Noogie.
1: Why do they have different names? I don't quite get that.
0: Different names?
1: Yeah, I mean,
0: well, they're different. Oh, why do they have nicknames?
1: Well, you just call it. Why do they call the dog Marley? One of Roscoe's friends is named Marley.
0: Is that so?
1: Down on the Cape, yeah, a black female.
0: Marzipan and Nougat. Yeah, Marzipan. If you're angry at Marzipan, it's not an easy one to yell. Up for adoption. Receiving specialized treatment from the ASPCA following their rescue in January. The two dogs were seen in a disturbing clip tied up by their leashes to the back of a red Volkswagen Passat, struggling to keep up as the car drove to an intersection around 11th Street. This is,
1: if you don't want the dogs, why don't you just let them go?
0: They were tired of taking them for a walk, so they just tied them to the back of the car. This is audio from the person that was driving.
6: I kept up with you for a mile or so.
0: This is audio from the person that was driving behind the Volkswagen and saw what he saw.
7: What are these motherfuckers doing to these dogs, man? They dragging them to the back of the car, bro. This is bro.
0: Marley, who suffered a ruptured eardrum from the terrifying ordeal, was extremely fearful when she arrived at the SPCA, underwent specialized behavioral rehabilitation to build her trust of new people. It was a German Shepherd. Marley is still shy, but now loves to show off her goofy personality. She's a mixed breed. While learning new tricks, chasing balls and running outside, she had abrasions on her paw pads behind her wrists, inflammation of the skin between her toes, and diarrhea when she was rescued. But they are both...
1: She ate some lettuce?
0: They're both available to adopt.
1: She's been to Taco Bell's. Don't take her back. That's the worst torture of all for anybody.
0: The owner was since located and was hit with charges of overdriving, torturing, and injuring animals, failure to provide sustenance, and driving by an unlicensed operator in connection with a disturbing caught-on-camera incident.
1: Unlicensed. Could he possibly be in the country without legal status?
0: His last name was Bujor. So, I don't know. That's not a very common
1: name
0: south of the border. It could be Haitian. Could be some sort of Creole. I don't know. This is another one that's not exactly of... It's interesting. Memphis mom killed a man she found under 13-year-old daughter's bed. This is something you'd expect from a Tennessee mother. A Tennessee mother shot and killed a man she found hiding under her 13-year-old daughter's...
1: I think this could happen just about anywhere. I think someone in Canton would like to have had a handgun the other night.
0: Yeah.
1: You know what I mean?
0: Yes, exactly. Kendra Scott was arrested after police found a 20-year-old man dead from a gunshot wound in the back of his head outside her Memphis home just before 2 a.m. Thursday. Her lawyer called the situation the worst nightmare of any parent of a 13-year-old girl. The 36-year-old mother told officers she came home and saw a dude under my kid's bed, and I did what I had to do. The deadly
4: I have two shotguns at home. My kid, it's a long story, but I not oppose the guns.
0: He knows how to foes the guns. Absolutely. The deadly incident unfolded after Scott's teen daughter told cops she invited the man, Rodarius Morton.
1: Rodarius?
0: Rodarius.
1: Does he know Odaria?
0: Odaria and Rodarius. She invited him to the family's home at around 1 a.m.
1: Or Tyrod? Could Tyrod be reached for comments?
0: Tyrod. Or Terod. I don't know. An enraged Scott started pounding on the front door and bellowing, "Who's at my house?" when she arrived home around 30 minutes later. What kind of mother is coming home at 1:30 in the morning? That's just a question I have.
1: Party girl.
0: Her unidentified daughter grew terrified when she noticed her mom was allegedly holding a gun. Scott had said that if she sees a boy in my house, I will put a hole in his ass. Does she know there's already one there? The teen eventually left.
1: He might have been able to survive a hole in his ass, but not in his head.
0: The teen eventually let her mother inside, where Scott allegedly found Morton hiding under the bed. "Get out of my house, bitch," she allegedly screamed and followed Morton out the front
1: door. She misgendered him on top of everything else before she killed him.
0: That's when her daughter and a neighbor allegedly heard a gunshot ring out. The neighbor later told police he came outside of his house and saw Scott still holding the gun standing by the man's body while admitting, "I shot him, I shot him." Officers recovered a spent shell casing. She has been charged with the murder. Hey, you got to protect your daughter.
1: I don't
0: 20-year-old yeah. hiding under a 13-year-old. I don't think I could have done much different.
1: I would like to be on that jury. I would have no problems with acquitting him or just saying, "Can we work this down to assault and battery with a deadly weapon?"
0: I'd go along with that too.
1: Yeah. 6 months.
0: See if you can get me in on that
1: suspended
0: jury.
1: Suspended sentence.
0: Carnival cruise responds to passenger who horrified shipmates with disgusting act. Have you seen this video?
1: No.
0: Okay.
1: Is this on the website?
0: Yeah, you can look it up there.
1: HowieCarShow.com.
0: A now viral video of a woman in a maroon long sleeve shirt scratching her foot, which appears to be covered with some sort of fungus, with a fork while eating in a public dining area on a Carnival cruise ship, has prompted the cruise line to publicly address the foot forward faux pas. In an Instagram
6: nasty
0: post,
6: "Women are going to march our nasty feet past our nasty boats."
0: In an Instagram post, Carnival put up a response to the video, which was recorded by social media user Lucky Charmed Court and split into six parts. The second in which the...
1: How many parts did you need to watch of that?
0: I only saw the one, and it was gross. her heel. You have experience with foot fungus.
1: I do, more than I care to recount.
0: You've had black toe, but this woman had black heel, white insole, like pure white growth on her insole, and it was peeling. It was disgusting.
8: And I'm going to nail you for picking your feet for Pepsi.
0: The post reads, "Hi, Cardinal."
1: Oh, wow, that's a good one. The French Connection, that's from way back.
0: The post reads, "Hi, Carnival Cruisers. We can confirm that forks are intended for food, not foot care. Once we became aware of the situation, our team quickly addressed it with the guest."
1: Are they going to have a sign up?
0: And removed.
1: Picture someone with their feet with a fork.
0: this big slash going through it. They had removed the utensil from service.
1: And thrown it into the deep blue sea.
0: I hope so. I remember one time, I was very young, and my grandfather, we were at a nice restaurant for Mother's Day, and my grandfather took his fork and started scratching his head with it and then his back.
1: I didn't know you were related to Amy Klobuchar.
0: It's disgusting. We still talk about that today. It's gross.
1: I've never been eager to go on cruises. This is yet another reason.
0: Every story you read about a cruise, it's either this huge brawl that breaks out or this huge pestilence that breaks out.
1: Right.
0: So what is the attraction?
1: Or somebody gets thrown overboard.
0: The destination is nice, but I can fly to the destination.
1: Right.
0: Or yeah, somebody gets thrown overboard and it turns into a documentary on Netflix. And nobody knows who done it.
1: Oof.
0: Yeah, no thank you. We've got a runner-up and some winners to get to after the break.
1: 207 says, sorry, 20-year-old under a 13-year-old's bed, justifiable homicide.
0: Yeah,
1: I don't think that woman's going to prison.
0: No, she put that 20-year-old further under than the bed.
1: Yeah. 844-500-4242. I'm Howie Carr.
10: Howie Carr will return.
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10: Howie Carr is back.
1: Officer Mark says, I'm watching on the Rumble cam. Can we expect a dedicated sponsor for Taylor's Liberace coat soon? Well, Taylor?
0: I can look into it. We might find somebody.
1: And 978 says, I get the Liberace coat has become the official Fax Friday jacket, but why are you making him wear the laser cap? He's a young man. Don't make him prematurely old. He's just wearing a baseball cap. I'm wearing the actual laser cap with the laser cap baseball cap
0: over
1: it.
0: Mine is pure branding. This is... My hair is doing fine, as you can see.
1: But see, I'm gonna pick it up so you can see that you can see the actual rays going into my head. It works great.
0: Oh yes,
1: it really does work great. A little too great. It's increased my hair cutting expenses by about $100 a year.
0: All right, I think we're just gonna go straight to the winners. If we have time for another runner up, we'll get to it. But I'm gonna go to the winners here. Man arrested after surfing naked on top of moving locomotive.
18: Look at the little railroad he's building.
0: This is in Denver. The man identified as Daniel Ray Balance, for that was indeed his name.
1: And he didn't lose it?
0: No, he didn't. Of Quartzsite, Arizona, broke the window on a Union Pacific Railroad locomotive and entered it. Balance was arrested and faces a comp... Oh, so he wasn't, like, on top of it. He was inside. That's not called surfing. That's train...
1: You should have... Before you declared it the winner, you should have gotten to the second paragraph.
0: That's being a
1: Taylor.
0: Hobo. Well, I just took it for granted. He was surfing on top of...
1: Was he riding that train high on cocaine?
0: Balance was arrested and faces a combination of felony and misdemeanor charges. The sheriff's department said, for those of you who had the unfortunate experience of seeing this gentleman surfing naked, I guess he was on top of a moving locomotive, okay. He was arrested on felony and misdemeanor charges. He reportedly expressed to law enforcement his love of vodka, beer, and the banjo. The sheriff's office said Daniel expressed his love of vodka, beer, and playing the banjo. Unfortunately, we had to separate him from those loves and the train ride. I don't know. This seems like a harmless tramp.
1: He could have covered over his private parts with the banjo if he'd had one.
0: Right. He would have been the naked cowboy in Times Square, right?
1: Yeah.
0: Too bad. Florida man who had sexual encounter with vacuum cleaner near Disney World takes no contest plea. Back in... January, Kevin Dale Westerhold, 51, made an appearance in an edition of True Romance after a romantic encounter with a vacuum. The Florida man...
1: What was the vacuum's name?
0: The Hoover. Sometimes the... On Monday, Westerhold's case was closed after he took a plea deal for his indecent exposure arrest, which came after he was alleged to have engaged in a sexual performance with a vacuum cleaner outside a home in a gated resort community.
1: Vacuum cleaner.
0: It does not say whether it was on regular or turbo mode. He was then sentenced, according to court documents obtained by the outlet, to 12 months probation, also fined $271, and ordered to undergo a psychosexual evaluation.
1: And he was elected by acclamation to the Massachusetts Democrat State Committee. All right. Thank you, Taylor. Thanks, everybody. 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
14: Another attempt at breaching the blockade. I'm Lisa Lacerra, Fox News. Central Command says it fired on another merchant ship that tried to force its way through the blockade of Iranian ports at least four times, firing into its engine room as the conflict in Iran shows signs of widening, with Saudi Arabia joining in against Iranian proxies.
19: Sources tell Fox the Saudi military is currently carrying out airstrikes against Houthi targets in Yemen. Explosions have been heard near naval targets in the port of Hodeidah. This is in response to the Houthis hitting a Saudi oil tanker and targeting another in the Red Sea.
14: Fox's Jennifer Griffin in Washington. President Trump in the Oval Office this afternoon again saying the U.S. is considering a larger scale attack against Iran.
25: They cannot have a nuclear weapon. If they have even the thought of a nuclear weapon, we will just continue to go at much higher levels.
14: Still, the president says the U.S. is not ruling out diplomatic efforts. The rescheduled White House Correspondents' Dinner gets underway this hour with a few changes.
26: The event tonight is going to have some new security measures after a gunman stormed the ballroom during April's dinner in an attempt to take the president's life. Some of those new measures include mandatory guest registration for everyone attending. It will pre-vet everyone in that room who will have to show a QR code to get in. There there will also be only one entrance. The director of the Secret Service, Sean Curran, says his agency is going all out to secure this event in coordination with other federal and local authorities.
14: Fox's Jackie Heinrich at the White House. Police in New York City have arrested a man on attempted murder, hate crime, and other charges after they say he stabbed a Jewish man and an Asian man in two separate incidents about two blocks apart. Authorities say Raul Morales yelled the phrase Allahu Akbar while attacking the man on Manhattan's Upper West Side. Police Commissioner Jessica Tisch said there's no known link between Morales and the victims. America's listening to Fox News.
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0: and Homeland Security, requiring that states verify the citizenship of their voters in order to access the federal funding. The states contend that the Fed has no authority as it relates to elections and immigration enforcement. The suit contends that the administration is trying to bully the states into change that only the states can change for themselves.
1: Senators are moving to ban cryptocurrency ATMs in Massachusetts. The Senate approved an amendment this week that bans the machines and allows the Attorney General to enforce the new regulation. Bay State residents reported losing nearly $7 million through crypto kiosk scams last year. The House version of the bill does not include the ban, meaning lawmakers must negotiate a final measure. I'm Tory Gates, News Radio 95 WXTK.
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4: Traffic is still slow going on Route 3 southbound between Route 6 Scenic Highway and the Sagamore Bridge. Route 25 eastbound is looking a little bit better, but it's still crowded as you make your way to the Bourne Bridge, which remains congested until the Bourne Rotary. With your Cape Cod traffic, I'm Lexi Mack, and I've got your back.
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7: 1 degree outside, meteorologist Danielle Noyce with your forecast. Low humidity, partly cloudy skies tonight. Temperatures falling into the upper 50s. You can open up the windows and let the fresh air in. Sun and clouds tomorrow. Highs around 75. A brief passing shower is possible. East northeast wind 5 to 10 miles per hour. Sunday, sun and clouds, an isolated shower as well. Highs in the lower 70s. East wind 5 to 15 miles per hour. For the only forecast you need to know, download our free 1 degree outside weather app on the App Store and Google Play.
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1: I'm Tori Gates with this WXTK News Update. A judge is restricting the public's access through the media to dramatic evidence in the Lindsey Clancy trial. The 35-year-old Clancy was indicted on 3 counts each of murder in the 2023 deaths of her children after being accused of strangling them. Clancy became a paraplegic after jumping from an upper window of her Duxbury home in a suicide attempt. In his decision today, Judge William Sullivan ruled that the press cannot, quote, record, display, reproduce, distribute, or otherwise disseminate the audio recording of the 911 call or autopsy photos of the victims. Opening statements in the case are set for Monday. West Nile virus has been detected in a mosquito sample from Kootuat, John Bayback reports.
2: The sample of 15 mosquitoes collected earlier this week had all tested positive for the virus. Health officials are reminding residents and visitors to take precautions to reduce their risk of mosquito bites, especially during the dusk and dawn hours when mosquitoes are more prevalent. Sprays with DEET are good, wear long sleeves, remove standing water from your properties.
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